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1: A search is on for a suspect in a Missouri shooting spree that's left at least one person dead. Fox's Madison Scarpino says this suspect is considered armed and dangerous.
2: Oscar Sanchez Munoz, he's 22 years old. He's 5'8". The manhunt for Sanchez Munoz comes as the FBI says he's wanted for shooting at a car on June 11th in Kansas. And they say he may be the one responsible for those five shootings on Tuesday, all just miles from Arrowhead Stadium in the Show Me State, where there are several World Cup matches. One person died in these shootings. One has serious injuries. All others are expected to be fine, thankfully. And that includes an Uber driver who was shot while taking fans to the World Cup match between Argentina and Algeria. One person inside of that car says they heard booms. The Uber driver started screaming that he's been hit. And they saw the driver's leg had bullet holes and was bleeding.
1: Police claim after the shootings, a suspect barricaded himself inside a house in Independence, and after an hours-long standoff, the house was set on fire. A Texas judge will allow new evidence in the murder trial of Carmelo Anthony. The teenager was convicted of the stabbing death of another teenager at a track meet. More from Fox's Sarah Allegra.
3: Body camera video, it captures the moments after Anthony was taken into custody. Anthony claimed he acted in self-defense. In the video, he also tells officers Metcalf put his hands on him after he warned him not to. And you can hear him telling officers, too, I did it. Also released Friday, photos shown to jurors during the trial, including a blood-soaked jacket, crime scene images, and an Ozark Trail multi-tool knife. Prosecutors say it's the weapon Anthony used to fatally stab Metcalf.
1: Anthony was convicted of first-degree murder. He was sentenced to 35 years in prison. He is going to be eligible for parole after he served half of his sentence. I'm Daria Aldinger. This is Fox News.
4: Austin is still running out of water, even after lots of recent rain, according to experts. The Austin area has been at stage three, which is a critical, exceptional drought stage after 5 years of low water. The communications and outreach manager for the Barton Springs Edwards Aquifer Conservation District says rain needs to be strong for several more months before the area can even make up part of its water deficit. But San Antonio has plenty of water today after flash flooding overnight, leading to road closures and rising water levels in both Bear and nearby Medina counties. The National Weather Service estimates nearly 7 inches of rain fell in those two counties, and road closures because of high water continue through this evening and are expected to be a hazard overnight. I'm Mike Shiloh.
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0: Welcome back to the Ramsey Show with the Fair Winds Credit Union Studio. Andrew is with us in Philadelphia. Hi, Andrew. How are you?
1: Hey, Dave. Hey, Rachel. It's good to talk to you guys today.
0: You too. How can we help?
1: So I would like to pick your brain on this question I'm having with myself, and that is to should I leave my current stable job to pursue going back to school for the a more fulfilling job?
0: Okay. What would you be going to school for?
1: So I would like to go back to school to become a marriage and family therapist.
0: Okay. So do you have your undergrad already done?
1: Yes.
0: So you'd have to finish your master's so that you can get licensed and do your practicums.
2: Yes. Yes. How long is that? Is that a 2-year?
0: Two-year.
1: Yeah, it's usually a 2-year program.
0: Mm-hmm. Yeah. And it costs what?
1: It's cost $34,000. And then I did a little bit of research, kind of on it. So I'm a veteran, and I have 100% disability. And then I looked into they have a Vet Center scholarship program, which will pay for 100% of the tuition. I think they give you a $1,300 a month, living expense. Mm-hmm. Yeah. The only catch to it all is that I would have to, basically at the whim of the VA for 6 years to go wherever they need me.
0: Oh, no, I'm not doing that.
1: No?
0: No. Okay. No. Because the VA is going to pay you half a marketplace. A marriage and family therapist can make 100 to 100 and a half. You're not going to make that at the VA. You're not going to make 60 with the VA.
1: Okay.
0: So it's not worth that. $34,000 out of pocket, I'd rather do. So do you have any money saved?
1: So I'm on baby step two right now. I got about, I would say probably 13,000 left to go, mm-hmm. 1,800 on a credit card and 11,000 in my original student loans.
0: Okay. So by marriage and family therapist, you mean you would be opening a practice, charging people an hourly rate to sit down and help them with their issues?
1: That would be the end goal if I did that scholarship program.
0: Oh, I would not do the scholarship program. I've already established that.
2: What are you doing now,
0: Andrew? The 6-year trade's not worth it.
2: What are you doing now and what are you making?
1: Right now, I'm a utility locator for a construction company. I'm making about $35,000 to $45,000 a year.
2: Okay.
0: Okay. So if you, but the military has a program that you don't have to go to work for the military, that's just part of your GI Bill. And they'll pay you a stipend plus a bunch of your tuition with no requirement to go to work for the VA.
1: So I've used my GI Bill.
0: You already have used it?
1: Yeah, I've used the full 36 months.
0: Oh, okay.
1: Yeah.
0: What was that used on?
1: That was for my undergrad.
0: Your undergrad?
1: In psychology.
0: Okay, mm-hmm. Cool. So you've been pursuing this for a while. Okay.
1: Yeah, it's kind of been a big thing for me since I got out of the military myself.
2: Mm-hmm.
0: And how much do you receive in disability income?
1: It's about $3,900 a month.
0: So call that $4,000 a month, plus you make $30,000, right?
1: Yes.
0: Okay, so we're talking about an $80,000 income.
1: Yeah, I would say about that.
0: Okay. All right, and you sound like the words you're using, you're single.
1: I have a girlfriend. I am divorced, though, and I have two kids.
0: But, you don't have two incomes and all that, so you got a girlfriend. Okay.
1: No.
0: Yeah. All right.
2: I'm wondering, Andrew, if you can do some of this while you work full time and do night classes. I've known one or two people that have done that, and seeing if you can work your way through. It may take you a little bit longer, but to keep the income going so you could somewhat cash flow it. It may not be next year because we'd want you out of debt with an emergency fund before you jumped into all this, but.
1: That's what kind of was my thought originally, because I've been listening to you guys for a while, and I know not to take out more loans or anything like that. Okay. But if I want to do this, I got to cash flow it.
0: Yeah.
1: I kind of ran the numbers roughly, and it's okay, I don't really make enough right now to do that, potentially. I have to, get all my debt paid off.
0: Let me back up two steps. Number one, the answer to your question is yes, you need to go do this. Then the only question remaining after we make that statement is, how do we do that in the wisest possible way? I would rule out giving up 6 years of my income being in half and trade that for $34,000 plus living expenses. No, thank you. I don't think that's a good trade. So I'm going to rule that one out if I'm you. So that means I have a $34,000 barrier and I make $80,000. If I can find a way to run an adult program, an adult master's program, and they're out there, I don't know what's available in the Philly area, but they're out there. If you could even an online thing and knock out half of your one of your 2 years, and, you know, during that time, finish up being debt-free, have your emergency fund, then start saving towards the $34,000 and cash flow while working and making $80,000, that sounds ideal to me. Then the second part, the third possibility is some big move, because your $3,900 goes with you wherever you are. So the bulk of your income is going to follow you no matter what, because that's the disability income. So if you could go make $30,000, working weekends building decks and move to a city where you could have an inexpensive master's program and finish this thing up for $34K in 2 years. That's $17,000 a year. You could do that.
1: Okay.
0: What's the nature of your disability?
1: It's mostly, mental health stuff. And then, I have my knee got all jacked up in the military.
0: Okay. So maybe building decks is a bad example. Okay. With a jacked up knee. Right. But I mean, that's why I asked, but anyway, I don't care what you do. I mean, even if you're working the psych ward as an orderly or something to get some practical, proximity to what you're going to be doing. But you're making 30 in there and you're working, you know, 3 12s or something like that. And then you got the rest of the time off to go to school. So, I mean, just build your life out to where you go do this. I think you do need to go do it. That's the answer to your question. I just want you to do it in a way that 3 years from now, you're sitting in a private practice and you're going to make your first 100. And you're going to move towards 150, because a high quality private practitioner ought to be making 100 to 100 and a half.
1: Yeah, I feel like it takes a while to get established.
0: Yeah.
1: When you go to the private practice route,
0: that's the most lucrative route, and it's the route by which you control what clientele you serve the most. If you're working for an institution of some kind, like say the VA, they're going to control who your client is. You're not. And that may take a lot of the fun out of this idea, the reward out of this, the psychological reward.
2: Yeah, you being
0: reward
2: able to do what
0: idea.
2: You want to do and see who you want to see.
0: Yeah, I'm like working with people that I don't want to be working with, a group or whatever. And so,
2: for 6 years, it's a long time.
0: That's not, you don't want to sign up for that one. No, please don't do that one. But but I do think you've thought this most of the way through. We've just got to get you there debt-free, cash flowing it, and get you finish up your baby step 2 and get you there without selling your soul to the company store.

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1: If you're getting close to Medicare age, let me tell you what I'm seeing and hearing. 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

0: 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And it was me and George Camel, and I basically used, I opened up my personal playbook. 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And I nerded out. 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And all these different things. And we went through my playbook. And then George and I also talked about buckets of investing that we don't do and why. 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And we're going to do it again. This is only the third time we've ever done this. And we're going to add a little bit of new material to it. 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It's September 1st and 2nd. 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My personal stuff. You want to know how Dave Ramsey does real estate? That's what I'm going to do. That's simple. All right. 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Elizabeth is in Huntsville. Hi, Elizabeth. How are you?
1: Hi, Dave and Nigel. How are you guys?
0: Better than we deserve. What's up?
1: My husband and I are a young married couple. We've always planned for me to be a stay-at-home mom when we have children. Since I won't have my own income for those years during raising our children, how will we make sure to invest adequately for our retirement?
2: Well, Elizabeth, I mean, funding 15% of your income into retirement is our baby step four. And that's after you're out of debt with a fully funded emergency fund. And if you start young, you guys should be okay. How much are you guys making right now?
1: My husband makes $105,000 a year pre-tax.
2: Okay.
1: And I'm making $20,000 a year pre-tax.
2: Okay. Well, just for fun, how old are you?
1: I'm 20.
2: You're 20. Okay. And you guys have anything in savings right now?
1: Yes, we have $15,000 in savings, which is 4 months of emergency fund for us.
2: Okay. Anything invested?
1: We have invested about $30,000 in a Roth IRA on my husband's job, and he's giving 10% per paycheck.
2: Okay.
0: Okay.
2: Well, if you guys from 20 right now to, let's say, 59, which is retirement age, and you contributed $1,100 a month, which will get you to about that 15%. And that's if your income never went up, Elizabeth, okay? Just on his. Like, if he never got another raise and you guys just did that, you'd have $10.6 million at retirement just from that 15%.
1: Wow.
2: So I think you guys will be great.
0: You're going to have to stay out of debt and keep your emergency fund in place and stay on a budget so that you put $15,000 out of $100,000 away every year, okay? Which is more like $1,200 a month, but $1,100 is what Rachel ran the number on, and that's fine.
2: So sorry I missed my $100.
0: No, that's okay. That's okay. You can go to RamseySolutions.com and look at the retirement calculator, and that's what Rachel was using.
2: Just did, yeah.
0: That's how she ran those numbers.
1: We are currently out of debt. We have our house mortgage, but that is all of our debt currently.
0: So you continue to work to get the house paid off early while putting 15% away, while paying cash for everything else you do. If you do that and he never gets a raise, you're going to have millions and millions of dollars. That's the point. And, of course, if you work for 35 years and you never get a raise, by definition, you're a loser. And your husband's not a loser. So the chance you work 35 years and never get a raise is zero, right?
2: He'll be doubling his income. I mean, you guys will look up in your 30s, and you guys will be great. You'll be great.
1: He's probably at the lowest rung of his career field.
0: Yeah.
2: Totally. Yes. Yeah, you guys will be completely fine, Elizabeth.
0: You're going to get...
2: If you do it.
0: Yeah, my point is that the calculation is conservative.
1: Mm-hmm.
0: Okay, so you're going to be fine. But you have to do the budget and live on what you make. If you run up a bunch of stinking car payments and go on cruises you can't afford and buy couches you can't afford and spend $40,000 redoing the nursery on a credit card because you had a baby and like run around being a normal American and then whine because you're broke, then you're not going to have any of that money because you're not going to have the money to put money aside for retirement. But you're not going to do any of that.
1: No.
0: Okay.
1: We have three old cars that we love and don't plan on running.
0: You can even upgrade your cars. Just pay cash for them. That's the whole thing. There we go.
2: Well done, Elizabeth. And the beauty, honestly, for you guys, starting at 20. Those calculations look different if you're in your 40s and 50s.
0: Yeah. Wow, that's pretty amazing. All right, Crystal is in Boston. Hi, Crystal. How are you?
3: Hi, Dave and Rachel. I'm great. How are you?
0: Better than we deserve. How can we help?
3: Yeah, so I am single. I have enough saved up for a home, but I'm wondering if I should wait and see if I meet a partner and get married before buying a home.
0: No.
2: No.
0: You're not incomplete. Okay. You're awesome. Yeah, you're awesome. You're not incomplete.
3: Well, thank you.
0: No, buy a house. Now, the thing we would all put immediately after the comma, right, after the exclamation point, would be you may change houses after you have someone come into your life. Okay?
3: Right, and that's what I'm concerned
0: that's
3: about.
0: That's okay. Sell it. It's a house.
3: One in 2 years.
0: That's okay.
3: Is it a bad
0: if you buy a house and you get married and you decide we don't want to live in that area, sell the house.
3: Okay.
2: Are you dating anyone right now, Crystal?
3: No, I just recently signed up for a dating matchmaker, and I'm starting to.
2: No, that's great. Well, I was going to say, I mean, if you had a serious relationship and you guys were talking about marriage and all of that, I probably would pause and just make sure it's the city you want to be in with this person, you know, if they're in the picture. But if they're not in the picture, no, I would keep running your race, girl. You're doing an amazing job.
0: Yeah, way to go.
2: Yes.
0: Excellent.
2: There's more. There's studies coming out showing that there's more women homeowners than men right now. So you will be part of a wonderful pool.
0: In their 20s, yeah. That's exactly right. And it's going to make you pickier on who you date, too. You're not going to want to date somebody that's going to mess this plan up because you're working a good plan. Now, you know, and
3: yeah, I'm in my 40s. I'm divorced. No kids.
2: Okay.
3: So I
0: always joke with the guys and say, but be ready to know that after you buy this house, once you find her, she's going to tell you it was the wrong house. But that might not be the case with you. You might find somebody that just loves this house, you know.
2: I mean, usually have good taste in houses. I would say that. I think.
0: Yeah, I'm just saying. Yeah.
2: No, Crystal. Yep. Keep moving forward with your financial plan.
0: Do not wait on some guy to come along to make it okay. No. You go be you, girl. And then the guy will show up when he's supposed to.
2: Yep.
0: In this equation.
2: And, yeah, and to your point, Crystal, she threw out like, well, yeah, but if it's not within 2 years, you know, all this. Listen. If the right person shows up, marriage and a life with someone, and he comes in 12 months and you guys choose to move cities, that's okay. Take the hit on the house. You're going to be fine financially, right? I mean, like, don't let that be the thing that scares you into not doing it with what may happen. Because if that even happens, that's a great life.
0: Yeah.
2: That's fine.
0: And to your point earlier, if someone else is listening and you're in a relationship that's getting progressively serious, and that two-year thing is real,
2: yes,
0: then maybe you do pause then.
2: Yes, absolutely.
0: But she's asking with no one on the hook.
2: Mm-hmm.
0: You know, no fish on the line right now. And so, yeah, let her be. I mean, you're amazing, Crystal. Way to go.
2: Well done.
0: Congratulations.

0: 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And we're going to walk you right through the baby steps, the fastest way to get out of debt and into wealth. 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Brandon is in, whoa, what in the world? What did I do? Did I do that? All right, let me try again. Brandon, are you with me?
1: I'm with you, Dave.
0: Cool. How can we help?
1: So a little bit of a quick backstory. I grew up in a divorced household. I had a relationship with my father at a young age. Wasn't a good one. In my adult age, I decided to not have a relationship with him, especially after I started to have children, due to the way that he lived his life. He lives his life for money, but in a bad way. He is okay with doing things the wrong way, maybe messing some people over in order to get there. Alongside just women and just a whole plethora of issues.
0: Yeah. I got it. Right. So you had to draw a boundary, and now where are we?
1: Sure. All right. So now I have been told that, and I want to clarify, I do not want this money at all, but I have been told that he is putting his will for my two young children, one who's younger than one and one that is seven, to receive all of his inheritance.
0: Cool. And how much is it?
1: I don't know because I don't trust anything he says.
0: Well, what do you think it is?
1: He says that it will be millions.
0: What do you think it is?
1: One or two, maybe.
0: Okay. All right. So it's a lot of money. All right. Good.
1: Yes, I would imagine that it is a lot of money.
0: Okay.
1: Regardless.
0: Okay.
1: My concern is a young child who has never met their grandfather getting a large sum of money from them. How can I help guide them? And who knows what age they will be when this happens?
0: Right. How old is your dad?
1: He's only 55 now, I believe.
0: So the kids will probably be grown.
1: Correct.
0: Unless he's in poor health now, you know, they'll probably be adults before they get this money.
1: Right.
0: Okay.
1: Right.
2: And a lot can happen between now and then, too.
1: Right. I guess my question mainly is how do I or do I mention to, I mean, obviously not now, they're way too young, but at what point would I bring this up to them and have this conversation with them, and what would that conversation look like?
0: Well, the problem is that there's a high probability this guy's a high roller, and he might have nothing.
1: Right.
0: He could lose everything. And so we don't want to that's an actual possibility, okay? So I don't want to overplay this. I certainly would not do it before teenage years. And I would not do it, and I would gauge it based on if we have any rumors about his health. In other words, let's say you heard that he's gotten a stage 4 cancer diagnosis, then yeah, we're going to have a different discussion than if we've heard that he's doing great, right?
1: Right.
0: Because it's more imminent, and we don't know what it is. I will tell you this: wealth does not ruin children. It exposes the fact that your children were already ruined. So you raise men of character, young boys into men of character. You said they're boys, right?
1: Right, correct.
0: Yeah, you raise them in to be men of character, men who know how to work, men who are generous, men who are honest, men who work a system and a plan, and then if they receive this money, it won't harm them. It will just accelerate them.
1: Right.
0: But if they receive the message that they don't have to work, and they're going to sit around and be a trust fund baby because someday when their grandpa dies, they're going to be rich, and they consequently become worth less than the money has harmed them. But the money didn't actually harm them. It just exposed the fact that you didn't teach them how to work.
1: Right. Okay.
0: So you go build the men out of these boys that you were going to do anyway, and the further they are into that manhood, the more ready they are to receive and handle the wealth.
1: Right. Okay.
2: And when those happen, if they are recent, right, if you do hear of a health scare, you know, and they're in their early 20s, be honest with them. Yeah, like, hey, he's not doing good, and he said he's going to leave you some money. I have no idea what that means.
0: Yeah.
2: But we'll walk through it together and kind of figure out what's a good plan.
0: Here's what a wise young man does if he receives $1 million.
2: But also, Brandon, the character of your dad, honestly, some people, they don't last in wealth. So he may have that now, today.
0: And he may lose it.
2: Yeah, who knows?
1: Right. Right.
2: So
1: I guess partial of my concern was, once upon a time, it was going to supposedly be left to me. And I said, me and my wife had spoke and said that we didn't want the money, that we would just donate it. And that was just a personal thing to us because...
0: where it came from.
1: I know that... I'm sorry. If the money...
0: I know, because it was dirty money. Yeah.
1: Right, exactly.
0: Yeah.
1: Should I allow that to play into my children or just allow them to have the money?
0: No. I appreciate you all not wanting that because you've got a lot of emotion tied up in this relationship with your dad, but money is not dirty. Bricks are not dirty. You can take a brick and throw it through a window and be a vandal, or you can take a brick and build a hospital for children. The brick doesn't care. And who made the brick? A cocaine addict made the brick, or a person of high moral character made the brick. It's still just a stinking brick. And, so the money itself is technically not dirty.
2: But everything wrapped in it, in the story of it, feels gross to you, which is understandable.
0: You would feel icky every time you looked around it. But for your boys just to get $1 million and to be able to do something with that and go change the family tree for your grandkids in a healthy way because they're good young men, they have a spiritual walk, they're quality people that serve and love the community. They love their family. They do conflict well. You know, you've grown some men, right? You do that, this just becomes a blessing. And in the weirdest sort of way, from the weirdest possible source, but it does become a blessing. And so...
2: Yeah, they don't have the strings attached to it like you do.
0: Yeah. So, folks, I'll pan back from Brandon a little bit. He was not asking this, but there's... Around this is the idea, and I get this when I'm working with wealthy people a lot. How, I've worked all my life to build some wealth. How do I not let it ruin my children? We get that question all the time, don't we?
2: Mm-hmm.
0: In especially in a panel discussion somewhere where we're doing some generosity thing with multimillionaires. How do I not let this ruin my children? And our answer always is money does not ruin your children. It just exposed the fact that you did. So raise good kids. Raise children in such a way that they become excellent adults. And the money is not going to do... The money exposes who you are. It exposes who they are. That's all it does. Money magnifies the good parts of your life and character and the bad parts of your life and character and that of your children.
2: Yeah, and the warnings, like even when you look through Scripture, lots of warnings around wealth that you can't ignore. But that can ruin you, the person that made the money, and or your children too, right?
0: Yeah.
2: So there's the natural warnings of it.
0: You did not do something
2: to your kids
0: spiritually wrong by becoming wealthy, and you did not do something spiritually wrong by leaving it in your family. As a matter of fact, there's lots of biblical indicators that that's what you should do. David didn't build the temple. Solomon did with David's money.
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0: Our scripture of the day, 2 Corinthians 4:18. So we fix our eyes not on what is seen, but what is unseen, since what is seen is temporary, but what is unseen is eternal. Milton Friedman said, nothing is so permanent as a temporary government program. Okay. Ashlyn is in Knoxville. Hey, Ashlyn, what's up?
1: I'm good. How are you doing?
0: Better than I deserve. How can we help?
1: So my question is, should I focus entirely on paying off my debt first or try to increase my income first, and how to do so?
2: What are you doing now for work?
1: So right now I am an hourly and commission-based hairstylist in Alcoa, Tennessee. I probably make about $900 a month, and my debt is a little bit higher than that. Not bad, but definitely higher than I would like it to be.
2: How many hours are you working?
1: With my company, I'm not allowed to go over 40, so it's usually anywhere from 36 to 38 hours a week.
0: And you're making $900 a month?
1: Yes.
2: You're not getting paid well.
1: No, I'm not. But it's the only salon that contacted me and actually was able to hire me in the time period that I needed.
2: Okay. Well, I would be looking for
0: work that paid.
2: Yep.
0: You're living on $10,000
2: a year.
0: You
2: could make more doing Uber.
0: You could make more working half the time you work at Target.
1: Yeah, I've been looking for other salons, but unfortunately, living in Knoxville, it's so competitive.
0: No, it's not. There are not salons paying people $900 a month. No one stays in that situation. That's $10,000 a year. You can't exist on that. So
1: okay.
0: I'm telling you, they don't have people standing around working 40 hours for $900. Now, if you're working 10 hours for $900, maybe. But you're not standing around there the whole time, 40 hours a week, making $900. Nobody's doing that in Knoxville. Knoxville's not that depressed, and neither is Alcoa, Tennessee or Maryville, Tennessee.
1: It's one of the franchise locations of a smart style, so it's similar to Great Clips.
0: So get out of there.
2: Yeah, I would go find a nice salon. They're there for sure in Knoxville. Even if you're working as a front desk and you're booking appointments for the first little bit, just get your foot in the door if that's what you want to do. But more long term.
0: You're not making enough to exist. You need a job. Today.
1: Okay.
0: Today.
2: Are you living at home, Ashlyn? Are you at home?
1: I am. Okay. I'm living with my parents.
2: So no rent?
1: No.
2: Okay.
1: I do pay for groceries for our family a lot, though.
0: How much debt do you have?

0: trying to find a salon. It's just been difficult recently because every time that I apply somewhere, I either don't hear back at all after going in person, calling, applying online, bringing in a physical application, or they answer and they say they're not looking for anybody at that moment.
1: Okay.
0: So I've just been trying to find any other jobs in the area that will work either around my schedule or that the salon will work around the schedule for.
2: Yeah, but honestly, if you lost the job you got right now, you didn't lose much. You work 10, 15, 20 hours a week and being more than that someplace else. And while you figure out this salon thing and get your foot in the door somewhere, I don't know who that is or where that is, but I'm going to send you a book called The Proximity Principle, written by Ken Coleman, that talks about what Rachel was saying. Get your foot in the door. Even if you're just the receptionist and you get in booking appointments, then you get started and you get in the organization, you get around people that are doing what you want to do. Mm-hmm. And that's where jobs come from. It's not just from applications and follow up. Okay. So, this is harder than they told you at the school where you went to learn to be a hairstylist and you paid them. They told you this was going to be easy and they lied. This is not easy. Tony is in Jacksonville, Florida. Hi, Tony. How are you?
3: I'm good, Dave. How are you?
2: Better than I deserve. What's up?
3: Man, I hear you say that all the time. Man, I can't believe I'm talking to y'all. Like, I was in the Army for 19 years, and I'm 100% disabled now. And I've got a lot of debt, and I really don't know where to start. I did just land a job. I was out of the Army for like a year with a dead-end jobs between here and there, making, you know, $10 an hour and whatnot, but I got a job at Mars. We make all the combos that go out in the world, and I actually got a lead position out there, and I'm going to be making around $95,000 a year.
2: Wow, good for you.
3: I appreciate that. With that being said, you know, I thought it was a good time. Obviously, me and my wife, we're not going to pull our credit reports when we don't have money to make any put anything towards our debts. So, of course, when I accepted the job, we went on, we pulled our credit reports, and we, you know, I made an Excel spreadsheet on how much debt we have and kind of like a payment plan. The only thing that sucks about this job is that it's an hour and a half away, and we don't have the upfront money to relocate at the time. But my main question is, I hear y'all talk about a lot of resources, every dollar in this book and that book, and really, I don't own a house. You know, I got a car note.
2: Good.
3: I got, you know, and I got notes. I mean, debt.
2: How much debt have you got? How much debt have you got?
3: It's around $55,000.
2: On what?
3: Well, my truck, I still owe $21,000 on it. We have a camper I bought a couple years ago that had, I owe $11,000 on it, and then the rest is like credit cards.
2: Okay. All right. Well, I personally would sell the camper, might sell the truck, and as soon as you can scrape the money together to move and get out of that lease and move up closer to work, I would. That's going to save you a bunch of money. And then I would get on the every dollar budget and start working these baby steps. List your debts smallest to largest and attack them in that order. We'll give you a copy of the book, The Total Money Makeover, and give you the premium version of every dollar and get you started, okay?
4: Yeah, Tony, instead of that Excel sheet, do the every dollar budget. Plug in those numbers that you found out. And you'll start to see pretty quickly, okay, here's what's going out to everything. And then the motivation starts of, if we sell the truck, how much does that free up per payment, right, per month?
2: Sell the camper.
4: Sell the camper. What are we paying on that every month? That frees it up. You start selling some stuff and get this moving. And with your income, you guys are going to do fantastic.
2: Yeah. And you got the disability coming in from the military. Thank you for your service. Mm-hmm. That puts this hour of the Ramsey Show in the books. We'll be back with you before you know it. In the meantime, remember, there's ultimately only one way to financial peace, and that's to walk daily with the Prince of Peace, Christ Jesus.

If you want to win with money in 2026, you can't keep living normal. Normal's broke. You need a plan. Get a personalized plan and start living.

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11: Fox News, I'm Deborah Valentine. Vice President J.D. Vance on his way to Switzerland for talks with Iran following the 60-day memorandum of agreement between the two countries. The vice president on Fox and Friends weekend.
12: I think that what ultimately happens from here is very much up to the Iranians. Do they want to behave better? Mm-hmm. If so, great. If they don't want to behave better, the president of the United States still has a whole lot of options from here.
11: The future of Iran's nuclear program, fighting in Lebanon and the Strait of Hormuz are topics to be discussed. The Los Angeles mayor has issued a state of emergency due to a massive warehouse fire at a cold storage warehouse in Boyle Heights. Fox's Roger Stern.
13: The warehouse is a giant cold storage facility, which has now created an 85 million pound biohazard from spoiling food.
11: The fire is burning beneath structural debris, causing millions of pounds of food to spoil, threatening the biohazard crisis. 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
4: 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Next week on Netflix, Monday, the third season launch of Rhythm and Flow Italy. Next Tuesday on Netflix, the stand-up special Ryan Hamilton, This Just Hit Me. Next Wednesday, the debut of the Netflix docuseries The American Experiment, as well as the Netflix original film In the Hand of Dante, starring Oscar Isaac and Gal Gadot. Next Thursday on Netflix, the second season of the live-action Avatar The Last Airbender series. Next Friday, the premiere of the Netflix documentary Chris and Martina, The Final Set, the comedy movie Little Brother starring John Cena and Eric Andre, and Pokemon Horizon Season 3. Next Wednesday on Disney Plus, the streaming debut of Avatar Fire and Ash. Next Wednesday over on Paramount Plus, the start of the drama series Wild Cherry. Next Thursday at 9 p.m. Eastern on Hulu, the fifth and final season of the award-winning drama The Bear. Next Friday on Disney Plus and Hulu, the premiere of the music documentary Paul Simon, The Quiet Celebration Concert. Next Friday on Peacock, the debut of the psychological thriller Strung. Over on Amazon Prime Video, the launch of the reality competition series Would You Rather Decide to Survive. And next Friday on HBO and HBO Max at 9 p.m. Eastern, the start of the new Larry David Show, Life, Larry, and the Pursuit of Unhappiness.
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5: News. I'm Deborah Valentine. Vice President J.D. Vance arriving in Switzerland for talks with Iran set to begin Sunday following their signing of a 60-day memorandum of agreement. Fox's Chandler Painter on the goals of the talks.
6: They're aimed at reaching a long-term peace agreement and resolving key questions about the future of Iran's nuclear program.
5: The meeting will be mandated by Pakistani and Qatari officials. A multi-agency manhunt underway for a 22-year-old suspect accused of a violent cross-state crime spree, including at least six shootings, which killed one. Fox's Madison Scarpino.
7: All just miles from Arrowhead Stadium in the Show Me State, where there are several World Cup matches.
5: The FBI offering a $25,000 reward for the capture of Oscar Sanchez Munoz. He's considered armed and dangerous. He escaped during a fiery standoff with police. America's listening to Fox News.
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9: 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Off Campus on Amazon Prime Video slips back to 6, with From on MGM Plus up to 5. And The Burrows on Netflix falling out of the top 3 back to 4. Apple TV's remake of Cape Fear moves up to 3 this week. Spider-Noir, starring Nicolas Cage on Amazon Prime Video, remains at 2. And Widow's Bay on Apple TV is on top for the second straight week, your number one streamed show.
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10: You are not going to want to miss this. 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And Amanda Knox joins Bobby Cass to talk about surviving prison and life nearly 20 years after being wrongfully accused.
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11: Fox News, I'm Chris DeMeo. Vice President J.D. Vance has arrived in Switzerland for high-level peace talks with Iran.
12: He'll lead direct talks with Iran, and their goal, negotiate a long-term peace agreement that includes resolving key questions about the future of Iran's nuclear program. They only have about 60 days to reach a deal.
11: Fox's Chanley Painter. The U.S. delegation includes envoy Steve Witkoff and the president's son-in-law, Jared Kushner. A manhunt still underway for 22-year-old Oscar Sanchez Munoz, a suspect in a Missouri shooting spree that left one dead, and authorities say he's considered armed and dangerous.
13: The FBI says he's wanted for shooting at a car on June 11th in Kansas. They say he may be the one responsible for 5 more shootings on Tuesday, all just miles from Arrowhead Stadium in the Show Me State, where there are several World Cup matches.
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8: Here's what you've made popular by getting your stream on. Starting us off again this week is Maximum Pleasure Guaranteed on Apple TV. 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The Four Seasons on Netflix remains at 8, with Your Friends and Neighbors on Apple TV also staying put this week at 7. Off Campus on Amazon Prime Video slips back to 6, with From on MGM Plus up to 5. And The Burrows on Netflix falling out of the top 3 back to 4. Apple TV's remake of Cape Fear moves up to 3 this week. Spider-Noir, starring Nicolas Cage on Amazon Prime Video, remains at 2. And Widow's Bay on Apple TV is on top for the second straight week, your number one streamed show.
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9: Fox News, I'm Deborah Valentine. Mediated peace talks planned today in Switzerland between the U.S. and Iran. Vice President J.D. Vance has arrived for the negotiations. Vance spoke to Fox and Friends Weekend.
10: But I think that what ultimately happens from here is very much up to the Iranians. Do they want to behave better? Mm-hmm. If so, great. If they don't want to behave better, the President of the United States still has a whole lot of options from here.
9: Pakistani and Qatari officials will mediate. A warehouse fire at a massive cold storage warehouse in Boyle Heights, California, is threatening a biohazard crisis due to coolants used for frozen food. Mayor Karen Bass has declared a state of emergency.
11: Moving the toxic materials away from here and disposing of them in a way that we will avert a major environmental disaster.
9: The fire is burning beneath structural debris, causing millions of pounds of frozen food to spoil, creating the potential biohazard situation. 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
1: According to Britain's Observer newspaper, British Prime Minister Keir Starmer is expected to announce his resignation on Monday. Starmer is also expected to set a timetable for his departure. He's been under pressure to resign over the Peter Mandelson scandal, Labour Party election losses, and leadership challenges. Starmer's decision comes after his political rival, Manchester Mayor Andy Burnham, won a parliamentary seat. Repairs for the newly renovated reflecting pool on the National Mall. Fox's Jared Halpern has more from the White House.
2: National Park Service workers were using hydrogen peroxide and nanobubble technology to remove algae from the reflecting pool near the Lincoln Memorial last week. Algae left a green haze atop the water, and video shows the American flag blue-colored sealant used on the bottom of the pool chipping away in some areas. President Trump has taken a direct role in the revamp, visiting the work site and speaking often of the upgrades, totaling about $14 million. At the White House, Jared Halpern, Fox News.
1: U.S. Park Police say there have been at least 10 arrests for alleged vandalism at the reflecting pool just this weekend alone. Plenty of people will be honoring their dads with gifts today as Father's Day spending hits a record high. Fox's Tanya J. Powers has more.
3: Father's Day didn't become a national holiday in the U.S. until 1972, but it's been celebrated since the early 20th century. It's marked on the third Sunday in June, and this year we're spending more than ever on Dad's Big Day. The National Retail Federation says Father's Day spending is expected to reach a record $27.9 billion this year, up from last year's record of $24 billion. They say consumers are expected to spend $226, up from last year's $199. The most popular gifts? Greeting cards, clothing, a special outing, and gift cards. Tanya J. Powers, Fox News.
1: I'm Deborah Valentine. 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
4: Austin is still running out of water, even after lots of recent rain, according to experts. The Austin area has been at stage 3, which is a critical, exceptional drought stage after 5 years of low water. The communications and outreach manager for the Barton Springs Edwards Aquifer Conservation District says rain needs to be strong for several more months before the area can even make up part of its water deficit. But San Antonio has plenty of water today after flash flooding overnight, leading to road closures and rising water levels in both Bear and nearby Medina counties. The National Weather Service estimates nearly 7 inches of rain fell in those two counties, and road closures because of high water continue through this evening and are expected to be a hazard overnight. I'm Mike Shiloh.
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7: Here's what you've made popular by getting your stream on. Starting us off again this week is Maximum Pleasure Guaranteed on Apple TV. That's followed by the Yellowstone spinoff Dutton Ranch on Paramount Plus. The Four Seasons on Netflix remains at 8, with Your Friends and Neighbors on Apple TV also staying put this week at 7. Off Campus on Amazon Prime Video slips back to 6, with From on MGM Plus up to 5. And The Burrows on Netflix falling out of the top 3 back to 4. Apple TV's remake of Cape Fear moves up to 3 this week. Spider-Noir, starring Nicolas Cage on Amazon Prime Video, remains at 2. And Widow's Bay on Apple TV is on top for the second straight week, your number one streamed show.
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8: News. I'm Chris DeMeo. Vice President J.D. Vance has arrived in Switzerland for high-level peace talks with Iran.
9: He'll lead direct talks with Iran, and their goal, negotiate a long-term peace agreement that includes resolving key questions about the future of Iran's nuclear program. They only have about 60 days to reach a deal.
8: Fox's Chenley Painter. The U.S. delegation includes the vice president, envoy Steve Witkoff, and the president's son-in-law, Jared Kushner. Thousands of fans of the Carolina Hurricanes celebrating the team's Stanley Cup championship with a victory parade Saturday in Raleigh. The Hurricanes defeated the Vegas Golden Knights in 6 games to capture their second Stanley Cup. 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

0: City's Boyle Heights section.
1: This is a very unique fire.
0: LA Fire Chief Jamie Moore explaining that the warehouse is a giant cold storage facility, which has now created an 85 million pound biohazard from spoiling food.
1: The best way to describe this is like a giant cooler.
0: Mayor Karen Bass declared the state of emergency to make sure the city has the resources it needs. Meanwhile, fire officials are asking residents to stay indoors and use air conditioning. And the city has opened areas where people can take shelter. Roger Stern, Fox News.
2: Plenty of people will be honoring their dads with gifts this Father's Day as spending hits a record high. Fox's Tanya J. Powers has more.
3: Father's Day didn't become a national holiday in the U.S. until 1972, but it's been celebrated since the early 20th century. It's marked on the third Sunday in June, and this year we're spending more than ever on Dad's Big Day. The National Retail Federation says Father's Day spending is expected to reach a record $27.9 billion this year, up from last year's record of $24 billion. They say consumers are expected to spend $226, up from last year's $199. The most popular gifts? Greeting cards, clothing, a special outing, and gift cards. Tanya J. Powers, Fox News.
2: Russia has freed 24 Filipinos who were detained for months without charges in a Siberian city after Philippine President Ferdinand Marcos Jr. raised concern for them in a meeting with Russian President Vladimir Putin. That's according to Philippine officials. The 24 arrived in Manila aboard two flights early on Sunday, and the first batch was welcomed by Philippine Foreign Secretary Teresa Lizarro. I'm Chris DeMeo. This is Fox News.
4: Federal agents have seized over $6 million in counterfeit FIFA World Cup merchandise at two Texas seaports. Customs and Border Protection have announced that merchandise was seized at the seaports in Houston and Galveston. CBP said officers took over 23,000 items, adding up to $6 million. Most of the shipments originated from China. The state of Texas has launched an enhanced website to inform Texans on the New World Screwworm. The site launched on Friday under the Texas Division of Emergency Management's Disaster Portal. The website features tools, maps, and resources, including how to spot a New World screwworm. Officials have urged residents to stay off roadways as rising waters force the closure of several roads, including FM 471 near San Geronimo Creek. Authorities have warned that floodwaters can rise rapidly and create hazardous conditions. I'm John Wesley Downey.
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1: Here's what you've made popular by getting your stream on. Starting us off again this week is Maximum Pleasure Guaranteed on Apple TV. That's followed by the Yellowstone spinoff Dutton Ranch on Paramount Plus. The Four Seasons on Netflix remains at 8, with Your Friends and Neighbors on Apple TV also staying put this week at 7. Off Campus on Amazon Prime Video slips back to 6, with From on MGM Plus up to 5. And The Burrows on Netflix falling out of the top 3 back to 4. Apple TV's remake of Cape Fear moves up to 3 this week. Spider-Noir, starring Nicolas Cage on Amazon Prime Video, remains at 2. And Widow's Bay on Apple TV is on top for the second straight week, your number one streamed show.
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7: You are not going to want to miss this. Lizzo is opening up like never before on Purpose with Jay Shetty, and it's an episode everyone is talking about. Plus, Troy and Belisario shares what life has been like after Pretty Little Liars on Post Run High, and it might surprise you. And Amanda Knox joins Bobby Cass to talk about surviving prison and life nearly 20 years after being wrongfully accused.
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8: Fox News. I'm Deborah Valentine. Vice President J.D. Vance, U.S. Special Envoy Stephen Witkoff, and Special Advisor to the President Jared Kushner in Switzerland for peace talks with Iran, mediated by Pakistani and Qatari officials. Republican Congressman Lance Gooden of Texas on Fox's The Big Weekend Show. Gooden's confident in the memorandum of agreement signed by Iran and the U.S.
9: This deal that they're so critical of, it's only a bad deal if it doesn't work, and I believe it's going to work.
8: The latest Fox News poll finds more than half of Americans do not believe Iran will comply with a U.S. peace agreement and stop development of a nuclear program. According to Britain's Observer newspaper, British Prime Minister Keir Starmer is expected to announce he plans to resign on Monday and lay out a framework for his departure. It follows an internal Labour Party revolt and plummeting disapproval. 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

0: technology to remove algae from the reflecting pool near the Lincoln Memorial last week. Algae left a green haze atop the water, and video shows the American flag blue-colored sealant used on the bottom of the pool chipping away in some areas. President Trump has taken a direct role in the revamp, visiting the worksite and speaking often of the upgrades, totaling about $14 million. At the White House, Jared Halpern, Fox News.
1: And U.S. Park Police saying they've arrested at least 10 folks for vandalism at the reflecting pools so far this weekend. FIFA World Cup action for you. A wrap-up. Japan shuts out Tunisia 4-0 in Monterrey, Mexico later on today. Spain takes on Saudi Arabia at noon Eastern. Then Belgium faces Iran, followed by Uruguay against Cape Verde. The late match featuring New Zealand taking on Egypt. That kickoff 9 p.m. Eastern time. Meantime, the U.S. has already secured an advancement to the knockout round. The Americans wrap up group play Thursday night against Turkey at 10 Eastern. Coverage available on Fox, FS1, or on the Fox Sports app. I'm Paul Stevens, and this is Fox News.
2: Federal agents have seized over $6 million in counterfeit FIFA World Cup merchandise at two Texas seaports. Customs and Border Protection have announced that merchandise was seized at the seaports in Houston and Galveston. CBP said officers took over 23,000 items, adding up to $6 million. Most of the shipments originated from China. The state of Texas has launched an enhanced website to inform Texans on the New World Screwworm. The site launched on Friday under the Texas Division of Emergency Management's Disaster Portal. The website features tools, maps, and resources, including how to spot a New World screwworm. Officials have urged residents to stay off roadways as rising waters force the closure of several roads, including FM 471 near San Geronimo Creek. Authorities have warned that floodwaters can rise rapidly and create hazardous conditions. I'm John Wesley Downey.
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0: Normal is broken, common sense is weird, so we're here to help you transform your life. 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Sam is in Boise, Idaho. Hi, Sam, what's up?
1: I have a question, and it is, how do I protect our financial future without my husband 100% on board, knowing I can't change him? What can I logistically do on a day-to-day basis?
0: You can't.
1: Okay.
0: There's not a wall that you can put up that protects your family from goals and values that are not aligned.
1: Okay.
0: They have to become aligned.
1: So he's just like slower to get on board than I am. So he's like making progress.
0: Well, he's probably slower at everything than you are.
1: Probably.
0: You might just be a wee bit enthusiastic. Is that what it is?
1: That's pretty valid.
0: Okay, let's have a little patience with the poor guy. No, I'm serious. I mean, no, you can't change him, and we certainly don't want to change him into you. I don't want to change my wife into me. My wife is way slower to make decisions than I am.
1: Mm-hmm.
0: My wife is always going to default towards saving, not spending.
2: And Sam, I'd be in your boat. Winston would be like your husband. As one of our therapists said, I'm very urgent.
0: Yeah.
2: And I feel that from you too. So maybe I can relate. I get it.
0: So, I mean, is that what's going on? Or has he just dug his heels in and goes, hey, the whole idea of saving money and getting out of debt is stupid, and I'm going to spend everything? He didn't really say that.
1: I think he gets caught up in the urgency of, oh, no, we need a truck. Or, oh, no, we need this. Or, oh, my friends have this. And then all the long-term goals get thrown aside. And so, like, we've gone through the baby steps.
0: No, then we just sit down and say, wait a minute. We have long-term goals, and we agreed to those. And you're going to keep your agreement with me.
1: Okay.
0: You know, because in the moment when you're not all hot and bothered about buying a new truck, your brain is actually working. But when you get all hot and bothered about buying a new truck, your brain shuts down and quits working. I know, because I do it. You do, too. Everybody does it. Right?
1: Yeah.
0: And so you've just got to be called back to when we were sane and we were sitting at the kitchen table and the children were asleep and there was a candle burning and we were doing a budget and we were thinking about what things were going to be like when we're 65 and we're 35. And, you know, yes, we can buy a truck, but we have to do it in line with the way we said we were going to run our lives.
2: Mm-hmm.
0: And you just call back to that. You call back to that and, you know, And Sharon and I do that to this day, and we've been working this stuff for 45 years, but we'll have to sit down and go, now, how is that aligned with this? And we may have an argument to make about it, but, or maybe there's a slight adjustment or something, but you can't just go off the rails and go, yeah, we've been working for 3 years to get out of debt, and I'm going to screw it all up by going and getting a truck payment.
2: Yeah. Where are you guys at, Sam, financially? Do you guys have a lot of consumer debt?
1: No, so we've paid off our debt twice now, and we're almost paid off with the third round. So we have a truck loan for $10,000 and a mortgage for $107,000, and that's it.
0: So the third time you went back in debt is what you're talking about.
2: Was the truck.
0: You just keep talking. You just keep going back.
1: Yeah, we can't make it through baby step three.
0: Yeah.
2: Because mostly, I mean, not to like point the finger, but mostly because of his purchases.
1: Correct. Yeah, okay. Motorcycles, side by side, trucks, and you went
0: along with those.
1: Behind my back, some of them.
0: Okay. This is not a money problem. This is a marriage problem.
1: Yeah.
0: You can't do things behind your spouse's back because you're afraid of your spouse.
2: Trying to avoid conflict just absolutely took the whole thing up in fire.
0: And it creates conflict.
1: Yeah, for sure. It was definitely like he knew I like was doing the numbers and the numbers weren't going to add up to another monthly payment. And so, he did it anyway because he wanted the cool shiny toy. And so then
0: that's breaking his word to his wife. That's a serious problem.
1: Right.
2: Yeah.
1: Right.
0: And there's not, and if he is willing to do that here, then that can also move into other areas that he's willing to break his word with.
1: Right.
0: And so this is not okay. It's not an okay pattern.
2: Yeah, it's more of a trust issue, right? Yeah. When you get to the to the core of it.
0: Yeah, we agreed on this, and you threw a 45-year-old hissy fit and went and bought an F-150.
1: Correct.
0: Yeah, that's just bull crap. Okay, that's not that. Now I'm not going to take up for him. Okay.
2: Mm-hmm.
0: Instead, I'm going to throw him in the marriage counselor's office and let them wail on him a bit about breaking the word to his wife. You cannot build a relationship with people you cannot trust. Trust is the foundation for relationships. Broken trust breaks relationships, period. It's a foundational issue. Basic psychology, basic relational IQ.
2: Yeah, and that would, I mean, send most wives.
0: Orbit.
2: Yes. And into a place of questioning everything. I'm like, oh my gosh, okay, if you're doing this.
0: You lie to me about that. What else are you lying to me about?
2: What's happening? Yes. Like, what is breaking down here?
0: Yeah.
2: And so it's either him having to grow up and not only face the conflict, but also tell himself no, because he's functioning like a child. And if something doesn't get turned around, right, and not only in your marriage, but him.
0: This is like a kid on this 4-year-old kid on the cereal aisle throwing a fit because he wants Fruit Loops.
2: It's going to continue.
0: Yeah, he's 45 years old, and it's got a $65,000 on an F-150.
2: Yeah, and, so I would be.
0: I don't know why I'm picking on Ford today, but it could have been a Silverado. But yeah.
2: No, but Sam, you know, I have Dr. John Zaloni in my head, but you know, when he always talks about when you're approaching these conversations, making it not a you statement, even though he's been doing the action, it would be very easy to be like, "You've done this, you've done this." What's going on in you, Sam? What's happening? The fear. The second question of yourself.
0: I don't think I can trust you.
2: Yes. I mean, what is going on inside of you as his wife and bringing that to the table and telling him we need to sit down with someone and figure this out because this cannot continue to be a pattern where this becomes normalized. Not only just for the money's sake, but again, we're going deeper than that. It's for your marriage and for the health of your relationship.
0: I don't want to be your mother and walk around behind you and clean up your poop.
2: No, because what you want on the other end is complete freedom and honesty and vulnerability and be like, God, I'm dying for a new truck. Let's talk about it. Let's see if we can make the numbers work. Right. And then you kind of get to this place and you're like, we can't right now, but let's map out a way that we can get there. Like two grown adults. And that's what you want at the end of the day of you guys having the same set of values, maybe wanting to use your money for different things, but you at least have a plan that you're both working towards. And so that would be the goal, Sam, for you guys. And it probably will take a third party. I mean, honestly, a counselor to kind of start that direction, that road to healing and getting you guys in a new set of value systems, because this is a mess.

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0: Paul is in Richmond, Virginia. Hey, Paul, how are you?
1: Doing good. How are you?
0: Better than I deserve. What's up?
1: All right. Well, I have an issue with a solar company. I was scammed into making a long-term deal with them. Now I'm trying to find a way I can get out of it.
0: How were you scammed?
1: Well, the sales rep made promises to me that made me, well, I can say made me, but lured me to make the deal. He promised that I would not have an electric bill because the company that, am I allowed to say company names?
0: Let me hear the story. Doesn't matter.
1: Well, the company, he said the company was going to pay my electric bill in trade that I pay them for the solar.
0: Mm-hmm.
1: He showed it to me from his iPad that the company was going to pay it. And also that another thing that was that I could walk away after 5 years if it didn't work in my favor. So those things were kind of the biggest things that lured me to going on with the deal.
0: Were those things in writing?
1: He did not have anything in writing. He had he told me his contract that he had that for me to sign was on his iPad. So he showed that in writing on his iPad, just not in paper.
0: And you didn't get a copy of that?
1: He said they don't give out paper copies.
2: Or an email? So did he email you the document, like a DocuSign?
1: No, he did.
2: He did?
1: He did not.
2: He did not. Okay.
0: I'm curious, why did that, at the time, why did that bullcrap line not concern you? I mean, he says, you can't have a copy of the agreement you signed. That would concern me from the moment he said that, regardless of what it was.
1: I agree. I saw it on the iPad. He said, this is the contract. So I read it myself, and I was like, okay, cool.
2: And how long ago was this, Paul? Has it been the 5 years or less than?
1: No, it was last April.
0: Okay, and so the two things are, A, you could get out of it anytime up to 5 years if it didn't work, and B, that they would pay your electric bill, and they have done neither, I'm guessing.
1: I found out July of last year that they had not done either. They didn't pay the electric bill, and that's when kind of everything started rolling.
0: Yeah, and so when you confronted them about that and said, I need a copy of the contract that the salesman told me this, what did they say?
1: They sent a copy of it. Obviously, it wasn't the same thing that the salesman showed me.
0: Mm-hmm.
1: And they just were like, we're not backing out of it. We got you, and this is where we want to be.
0: Mm-hmm. Are they still open?
1: The company that the financier company is the company that installed it and that the salesman worked for is under bankruptcy.
0: Okay. There's a couple of those deals. You need to check federaltradecommission.gov, FTC.gov. There's a couple of those deals that they have shut the solar companies down, or they've gone out of business, and they are releasing people from the liability of the finance contract because of that. You need to see if this particular company is one of those. I don't remember the names of them, but there's two of them that are floating around out there. One of them was real big with the Obama administration, and the whole thing turned out to be a scam. And they ended up dumping the whole thing. It was very embarrassing for the Obama administration. So if it's one of those, then, you know, it may be that it's, you just have to contact an attorney or contact the Federal Trade Commission, either one. But first thing I would do is go on FTC.gov, if I were you, and do a little poking around about that particular name and see which of the solar companies are having the debt forgiven because they were scams. This sounds like it could be one of them. If it's not, and it's and yours is not in that bucket, then I would contact an attorney, and we would subpoena the we would find the salesman who doesn't work there anymore because they're now bankrupt. But I would find the salesman and put him on the stand and invalidate the contract. Because he puts you into a contract on a fraudulent basis. And I think you can be released from that. I'm not a lawyer, but probably going to cost you some money to do this. But, you know, some attorney's fees probably to get this done. And you're going to have to push really, really hard on it. But it's probably worth it because it's probably a lot of money.
2: Mm-hmm.
0: But I don't have a magic button that you can push that's going to make this go away easy. I don't have that one. The closest thing would be if you're one of those companies that the FTC has shut down. And so FTC, FederalTradeCommission.gov, that's the one you want to check out. And then get on the phone with an attorney if you're not one of those. That's what you would do.
2: Sorry, Paul.
0: Yeah. Now, when I do something that leaves me vulnerable or hurts me financially, I always look in the mirror and go, just like Paul was. Paul owned his part of it, and say, okay, I did something stupid here that left me open. And so when someone says, oh, we're going to do this, but I can't put it in writing, let me help you with that. That's code for they're not going to do it. If it's not in writing, it didn't happen. And if you don't have a copy of it in writing, it didn't happen. It's just missed. Okay? And so, you know, don't get so freaking ginned up by a salesperson or by your need to own a product, like I'm going to get solar, to the point that you leave yourself vulnerable for that. And I've done a lot of stupid stuff. And every time I do something stupid and it costs me money, and Paul, this is going to cost you money. It's going to cost you attorney's fees probably before it's over. Every time it costs me money, I call that stupid tax. And I have paid so much stupid tax in my 65 years on this earth. My goal with stupid tax is to never pay the same tax twice. If I'm going to do something stupid, it ought to be a new stupid thing, not one I did before. And so since I have a whole collection of stupid things that I don't do anymore, now people call me wise. And that's how where wisdom comes from. It comes from all the stupid things you didn't do that you don't do anymore that you learn from. So at least go back and say, okay, as soon as that little butt said you can't have a copy of it, it's only on my iPad, you should have tossed him on his head out the front door. Get off my property, scumburger. You know, instantly.
2: Have you ever been scammed? This was like a sophisticated scam with like a salesman and everything.
0: That wasn't a scam. It was just a lying salesman.
2: A lying salesman. Fair.
0: Salesman lied. Yeah, I've been lied to by salesmen.
2: Have you been scammed? Have you fallen for a scam?
0: No.
2: That's good. Good for you.
0: No. Not that I can think of. I can't think of one.
2: Okay.
0: I probably have, but I just can't think of
2: one. You know who scammed me last year?
0: Who?
2: The USPS, so I thought.
0: Oh, the text.
2: Do you remember they texted
0: me? Yeah, I got a text yesterday from them.
2: I get them all the time now, and I say, I will not be giving you my information because I gave it to them.
0: No way.
2: Yes, I get it. Oh,
0: you
2: terrible.
0: Did?
2: Yes, because I was legitimately expecting a package, and it said my package was lost. And so you have to, like, enter in all your debit card information
0: to pay
2: a fee. I know. I was waiting on my package.
0: Rachel.
2: Winston was like, babe, did you look at the website? And I was like, I mean, a copy and paste. It was terrible. Anyways, I won't do that again. Fair warning. And I've saved a lot of people. I told this on Smart Money Happy Hour, George and I's podcast. And I've saved a lot of people. People will DM me and be like, I got the USPS text and I didn't
0: your mother
2: do it.
0: One got, so your mother got that exact thing 2 weeks ago and sent it to me and said, hey, take care of this. We need to get this package.
2: Yeah, I know.
0: And I went, no, I'm not going to take care of nothing. This is a scam.
2: So, any calls, any texts, I learned my lesson.
0: Yeah,
2: I don't trust them. I don't trust them.
0: USPS does not have your text number.
2: No.
0: Hint. Neither does the IRS. Hint. Neither does a Nigerian prince.

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17: News. I'm Ted Lindner. Vice President J.D. Vance has arrived in Switzerland for talks with Iran, set to begin today following their signing of a 60-day memorandum of agreement. Fox's Chanley Painter.
18: They're aimed at reaching a long-term peace agreement and resolving key questions about the future of Iran's nuclear program.
17: The meeting will be mediated by Pakistani and Qatari officials. Los Angeles officials declaring a state of emergency Saturday in response to a massive warehouse fire that broke out last week. L.A. Mayor Karen Bass explaining what the next step is once first responders put out the blaze.
19: Moving the toxic materials away from here and disposing of them in a way that we will avert a major environmental disaster.
17: No injuries have been reported. A special particle pollution advisory from the South Coast Air Quality Management District remains in effect till 12:30 this afternoon. 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
20: And investments. I plan to use it for my retirement. I've also been using it as my emergency fund. My question to you is, do I leave my 6 months emergency fund in my investment account, or do I pull it out and put it in a bank, or do I put it under my mattress?
21: In the sock drawer.
22: Old so school. It's more psychological than it is mathematical. Okay?
20: Okay.
22: Mathematically, you would be fine to just leave it sitting there. You've got so much money. You've done so good. Congratulations. Way to go. You're a multimillionaire. You've got enough money that if you need $10,000 to, I don't know, bury a relative that died broke in Seattle, okay, and whatever, right? I'm making this up, right? But you could just reach over to the mutual fund and do a withdrawal, right?
20: Yep.
22: Wouldn't be a big deal. And so mathematically, that's okay. I personally would coach you, though, to set and label something as an emergency fund. And that's psychological. And the reason is, I don't know if it needs to be 6 months. It could only be three. That's fine. And just put it in a high-yield savings account at Fairwinds Credit Union or something like that, okay? And just something simple. And the reason is, then when an emergency hits, you don't start and think, okay, is this a good time to pull money out of my mutual fund? Because it could hit the day that Trump bombs Iran and the market drops 3% that day.
21: And Kim's like, I'll just
22: I'll just put it on a credit card and pay it off after the bombing is over. You know? This is the kind of crap that goes through our minds if we're only doing math. And it's almost always the way life works. You know what I mean? That the emergency happens at exactly the wrong time. That's part of why they call it an emergency. And so I like having that money sitting over there in a stupid, underperforming, high-yield savings account. It's not doing nearly as good as my investments. That's what I mean by stupid, okay? But its purpose is not to invest. Its purpose is a buffer for me to keep my hands off my investments.
20: Gotcha.
22: So that's psychological, right?
20: Yep.
22: If 100% of the time we all knew we would dip into the S&P index fund and pull the money out for the emergency, no matter what the market was doing, but we just don't. We always play these mental gymnastics with ourselves. And so I have to trick myself into being smart.
21: Yeah. Well, and there's just like an ease to having that high yield savings account. And we have Fairwinds, it's on the app, and we have that. And then we have a whole other, high yield savings account that we have for other savings that we're doing. But just that emergency fund, it's stayed there and we've
22: Yeah.
21: We'll beef it up still. Like one side, we still have that. And there's just, there and, is and for
22: the,
21: me where
22: the
21: I'm
22: reality
21: like,
22: is you probably, honestly, Tristan, in your situation,
21: we'll
22: Rachel's situation,
21: it.
22: My situation, you're probably, when you have an emergency, you probably got it in checking. You're probably not even going to touch the emergency fund. But having it there, there's just this weird little thing. And 3 months is fine. You don't need six because you've got a bazillion months in good after-tax investments. And so you're fine. You're not going to have a problem. It's just a matter of remembering that personal finance is 80% behavior, and I have to account for behaviors
21: mm-hmm.
22: when I make these decisions. So it's an excellent question, by the way. And again, congratulations. I'm so proud of you. You've done so well. Millions of dollars. Wow. Very cool. All right. Bianca is in Tampa. Hey, Bianca, what's up?
0: Hi. Thank you so much for taking my call.
22: Sure.
0: I can help. So my husband and I, we're so thankful we got introduced to Financial Peace University through our church. And I would say over the last year and a half, we've paid off all of our debt.
22: Wow.
0: Credit card, student loan, my husband's car payment. And I mean, we've been kind of working on this before, but we just really started focusing on it after we enrolled in Financial Peace University. And so we're at this point where we have our emergency fund set up. We're doing retirement, putting money away for our kids. But there's a caveat of I'm still leasing a car, and we didn't pay that off because we had this belief of like, it's not really mine anyways, because we've just been borrowing it, leasing it. And it has $10,000 left on the lease for about a year and a half. And I'm wondering if I should just pay that off.
22: Yes.
0: Okay. Should I buy out the lease? Is there any benefit to buying out the
22: yeah.
0: lease when the car is done? Okay.
22: No, you're buying it out now.
0: Okay, so you think I should just pay it off?
22: $10,000. Wait a minute, is $10,000 the remaining payments on the lease or the buyout?
0: That's the remaining payment for the lease. The buyout is $42,000.
22: Okay. Do you have $42,000?
0: Yes, but I
21: do you like the car that much?
22: If you want the car, pay your car off. If you don't, then you need to sell your car.
0: And so. I guess because I don't own it, it's a lease.
22: No, you own it. Okay. It's an alternative method of financing, and it's a horrible method of financing. You have a car payment.
0: Yeah.
22: We need to get rid of your car payment.
0: Okay. Okay. So just pay off the remaining lease balance, which is
22: $10,000. No, you need to pay off $42,000 or you need to get rid of the car.
0: Okay. Okay.
22: One of the two.
0: Okay.
22: So what's your household income?
0: We're around $180,000 a year.
22: Okay. Well, you're doing really, really good, except you did some mental gymnastics on whether or not you actually own this car, trying to not deal with it.
21: It feels like you're renting it, though, is what the lease, like, psychologically.
22: No, this is not Hertz. This is not Hertz. This is Lexus, okay? And so, yeah, pay it off or dump it. It's just like you have a car debt. Just pretend like you have a car payment and a car debt, because you do. You have a car payment and you have a $42,000 payoff. And you have $42,000 in the account. Look at the car. Do I like the car? $42,000 worth. If I don't, it's time to sell the car. If I do like the car, then pay it off and keep it. You can do that, making $180,000. You're doing really good. Everything else that you told me is on point. You just managed to do an avoidance technique here. And I just sidestepped that thing and just let it drive on by. No pun intended. Yeah. And so, but no, it's still there. So, folks, here's the thing, and let's go deeper into her her position, I guess, on this. Car leasing is now 78% of the new cars that leave the lot. And a car lease, when you back out the numbers on it, and a closed-end lease works like this. You have a series of payments. At the end of the payments, you then pay a lump sum to own the car, or you turn the car in, okay? And that's what you can run a financial, put those numbers, that stream of payments and a lump sum into a financial calculator, as opposed to the actual MSRP, the sticker price, and back out what the cost is of what's called cost of capital in a lease. And that is your interest rate. On average, it's 14.2% right now. So you borrowed money at 14% to buy your car on payments. And the car company knows that. That's why 78% of them leave the lot right now are leases. They make more money on leases than they do putting you on payments.
21: So there's more lease cars than just having a car loan.
22: Yep. Yep. And not included in the car debt that we're seeing increase. You know, we've noticed that we hit mm-hmm. the trillion mark the other day with car debt. Mm-hmm. That's not even in the leases. Because leases are not technically, as she pointed out, considered debt. However, it's exactly what they are. It's a contract to pay payments. That's debt. And it's at a 14% interest rate, cost of capital, okay? And so, and guess what? They don't disclose the interest rate. You know why? Federal Trade Commission disclosure regulations do not apply because it's not considered borrow money. So they're sidestepping everything and screwing you people. Hello, Ford Motor Company. Hello, General Motors. Hello, Toyota. You're screwing people and you're getting away with it.
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22: Tristan is in Savannah. Hi, Tristan. How are you?
3: Hey, brother. How you doing?
22: Better than I deserve. What's up?
3: Hey, so my wife and I are getting married next month, and we're blessed to be in a good financial position. But my question to you is, if you're starting over, what principles would you follow to build a strong family and lasting wealth over the next few decades?
22: Wow. That's an eight-hour seminar. It's a really good question. There's a lot of layers to that.
3: I agree.
21: And are you asking beyond money, Tristan?
22: Yeah, he said strong family.
3: Mm-hmm. Yeah, mm-hmm. I agree. It's beyond money. We're blessed to be in the position that we are financially, so money's not really an issue. Mm-hmm.
22: The way the Ramseys would view this at my house is it would start with a foundation of faith. And so we would start with a spiritual foundation and say, all right, God is in charge, and now let's learn what he would say about these things. And that's where a lot of the things we teach here on the air have come from, is from Scripture. I mean, we present them in a non-Scripture, non-weird way, but most of the time. But the it comes down to, okay, how are we going to do this? And so an example of that would be, one of the things I learned when I started over was that I didn't ask my wife's opinion about anything. I just went and did whatever I wanted to do. And she was okay with that because she was raising babies and I was running a business. And so she didn't really want to go look at every piece of real estate I was buying. I was in the real estate business and I didn't ask her opinion. And so that's a huge mistake, to not be constantly communicating about the items in our life. And so, who can find a virtuous wife? For her worth is far above rubies. The heart of her husband safely trusts her, and he will have no lack of gain. And so once Sharon and I got aligned with, I don't make big financial decisions, she doesn't make big financial decisions, and we're in agreement on a budget, without the two of us knowing everything and being aligned on that. And so, I had some 14-year-old Sea-Doos at the lake house, and so I bought new Sea-Doos the other day at the lake house to upgrade for the grandkids and everybody to ride on. But I didn't, just call up the Sea-Doo dealership and go bring me some Sea-Doos. I said, hey, Sharon, one of them's messed up. We're getting some work done on them. We talked through what the situation was. It looks like the stupid things are, time to upgrade. And we got the money. Any issue with that? No, none whatsoever. But she did not walk down on the dock and go, aren't those new? That didn't happen that way. So we're in agreement. We're in alignment. That's a big deal. And that has saved me. Like, we don't make large generosity plays, philanthropy. We don't write large checks to ministries in support of them without us both talking about it and praying about it. So we make decisions together. That's principle number one. Mm-hmm. And that's a big deal. That saved me a lot of angst in my marriage and my relationship, and it's also saved me a lot of money because it kept me from doing some stupid stuff I would have done probably on my own without her speaking into it. And she might have done on her own without me speaking into it. So I think that a spiritual foundation, and out of that comes things like, I will have no lack of gain if I listen to my virtuous wife. Mm-hmm. And so out of that comes, a godly man leaves an inheritance to his children's children. And so I'm going to plan an estate that changes my family tree. And that includes the character of the people I'm leaving the money to. If they're of poor character and I leave them money, it ruins their life. Because you become more of what you are when you get more money. And so, and we started talking about that to Rachel Cruz when she was 3 years old, to her brother and her sister when they were 3 years old. So, you have to be a worthy steward. If you're faithful in the little things, you'll be given more to manage. This is a teaching for your children. So I'm going to teach my children to give so that they don't think the whole world's about them. They're not going to be entitled little brats, right? It's not about you. And so I'm going to teach them to be givers. I'm going to teach them to save, which is a sign that they have some discipline, and they can delay pleasure, which is a sign of emotional maturity. I'm going to teach them to spend and enjoy their lives. Because our Heavenly Father, if we being evil know how to give good gifts to our kids, how much more so the blessings come from Him. And so all of these things come out of that whole mindset. So Rachel, you kind of sat and experienced that, I guess, mm-hmm. on the other side, being raised in that environment, imperfect, not perfect.
21: Yeah.
22: But we had it was very intentional.
21: Yeah, very much so. And I think, you know, money can easily become an over safety net, if you will.
22: Yeah. Yep.
21: And so you have to be careful of this balance. And that's why the generosity piece, I think, is really big. I feel like it keeps you in check. When you write a literal big check to something, there's something that just happens in the character of who you are. So that generosity piece, I think, is huge. And that plays into the character of you. You know, generous people are usually pretty humble people. That definition of humility, I think it came from Rick Warren, but he said, humility is not thinking less of yourself, but it's thinking of yourself less. This way of servanthood and looking at others, right, and what's going on in them, and it's not all about you. Because money can easily become the center point of your life, because you have the ability to go do whatever you want because you have the money, right? And so that it can easily become that your life is about you, that orbit. We put them back. Tristan, I was going to ask you, is this, do you guys have kids? Is this your first marriage or you got, where are you?
3: This is our first marriage. Okay. We are both faith based. Go ahead.
21: How old are you guys?
3: I'm 29. She is 25.
21: Okay. Yeah, that's great. And I'll just say for Winston and I feel like one of the things we've learned, and we've been married 16 years. So there's a lot of people been married much longer than us that probably have more thoughts on the marriage piece, but I have found the healthier we are as individuals, the better our marriage is. Like when I find that Winston is like working on himself and he's doing work over here. And if I'm doing that, learning and growing over here, like there's something about that where I think for a little piece of me getting into this, I thought marriage is the missing link. And that's what's going to like create this better person of who I am. And I think the more we've gotten into it, the more I'm like, wow, when Rachel takes care of herself, she's a better version of her, and same with Winston, and it's created a healthier marriage when that's been our perspective. And so there's something great in that. And then the thing that you told me early on in marriage, which I loved, was just serve each other. I think I was so worried about the roles and who's supposed to do what and what marriage formulas it's supposed to look like. And I remember you said, Dad, just serve each other. And there's something beautiful in that each of you has a voice. Each of your opinions matter. And so there's not that that hierarchy really wasn't, I didn't see that as much with you and Mom. It was a very equal level playing field.
22: Yeah,
21: with
22: by, each the, other time, by the time you were old enough to see it, that was there.
21: As
22: because,
21: husband and
22: because
21: wife.
22: Of what I just described.
21: Exactly,
22: but
21: yeah.
22: Before you were born,
21: but I think
22: it wasn't.
21: I think that's big. Yeah. I think that is for each of you to feel like you are heard and respected is big.
22: Yeah, submit yourselves one to another, says in Ephesians. Okay, that's serving each other.
21: Mm-hmm.
22: You know, and so I'm going to put your needs ahead of mine. I'm going to put the needs of the
21: family
22: unit ahead of my own little selfish desire for a new pair of shoes or purse or a gun or a car or a fill in the blank thing.
21: Yep.
22: And there's nothing wrong with any of those things. By the way, Ramsey's have all those things. Sharon this week, Dave this week, you know, every one of those things. But it's not, those are not ahead of the good of the family unit's goals.
21: Mm-hmm.
22: It's not ahead of, they're not going to interrupt my generosity because I bought too many guns.
21: Right, right.
22: They're not going to interrupt my generosity because I bought some Sea-Doos.
21: Yeah, and another a myth that I think we can kind of get into as well is that if I just have enough money, there's a level that problems, for the most part, kind of go away because I can just fix them. You know what I mean?
22: Like, no, the more crap you own, the more repairmen you have to know.
21: Well, that, but also, like, you're still human and people, and you know what I mean? Like, it's still... Life is still going to happen.
22: No,
21: and so it's not this over safety net like I was saying earlier. And there's something that I think I don't know, we can kind of creep into.
22: Yeah.
21: And then you're like, oh gosh, but it's not like,
22: well,
21: I'm almost
22: we're worshiping. We're getting our, we see God
21: safety.
22: Is, you don't say God is my provider. You say my mutual fund is.
21: Yeah, right. Yeah.
22: And that's a dangerous spiritual ground.
21: Yeah.
22: Yeah, I agree with you completely.

0: on the Strait of Hormuz if the final peace deal with Iran isn't reached within 60 days. He says the fees would be for, quote, services rendered as the guardian angel to the Middle East. His social media post coming after Tehran claimed it closed the vital waterway because of Israel's ongoing attacks on Hezbollah in Lebanon. The IDF says those strikes were in retaliation after the Iran-backed group killed an Israeli soldier. The U.S. military disputes Iran's claims and says the strait remains open. Meantime, Vice President J.D. Vance arrived in Switzerland for direct talks with Iran. They're aimed at reaching a long-term peace agreement and resolving key questions about the future of Iran's nuclear program. The talks will start with an emergency session on Lebanon.
1: And that's Fox's Chan Lee Painter. Officials from Pakistan and Qatar are attending the talks as mediators. A manhunt ongoing for 22-year-old Oscar Sanchez Munoz, a suspect in a string of deadly shootings in Missouri.
2: The FBI says he's wanted for shooting at a car on June 11th in Kansas. They say he may be the one responsible for five more shootings on Tuesday, all just miles from Arrowhead Stadium in the Show Me State, where there are several World Cup matches. One person died in these shootings. One has serious injuries. All others are expected to be fine, including an Uber driver who was shot while taking fans to the World Cup match between Argentina and Algeria. Here's one of those fans who was inside of the car.
3: The car passes by super fast, and we hear these two boom, boom noises.
2: He says he called 911 and used baby wipes to hold on the driver's gunshot wounds.
1: And that's Fox's Madison Scarpino, the suspect considered armed and dangerous. 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
1: A presidential runoff in Colombia today could see a big change in that nation's direction.
7: One way or another, Colombia will have a new president. Incumbent Gustavo Petro was constitutionally barred from another term. He's supporting left-winger Iván Cepeda to continue his policy of striking peace deals with violent drug cartels. The right-wing challenger is Abelardo de la Espriella. He's promising to cut government spending by 40%. The political outsider narrowly won the first round of voting. Colombia's presidential hopefuls have campaigned amid persistent political violence. One candidate, Miguel Uribe, was shot dead last summer. Jonathan Savage, Fox News.
1: Repairs for that newly renovated reflecting pool on the National Mall.
8: National Park Service workers were using hydrogen peroxide and nanobubble technology to remove algae from the reflecting pool near the Lincoln Memorial last week. Algae left a green haze atop the water, and video shows the American flag blue-colored sealant used on the bottom of the pool chipping away in some areas. President Trump has taken a direct role in the revamp, visiting the worksite and speaking often of the upgrades, totaling about $14 million. At the White House, Jared Halpern, Fox News.
1: And U.S. Park Police saying they've arrested at least 10 folks for vandalism at the reflecting pools so far this weekend. FIFA World Cup action for you. A wrap-up. Japan shuts out Tunisia 4-0 in Monterrey, Mexico later on today. Spain takes on Saudi Arabia at noon Eastern. Then Belgium faces Iran, followed by Uruguay against Cape Verde. The late match featuring New Zealand taking on Egypt, that kickoff 9 p.m. Eastern time. Meantime, the U.S. has already secured an advancement to the knockout round. The Americans wrap up group play Thursday night against Turkey at 10 Eastern. Coverage available on Fox, FS1, or on the Fox Sports app. I'm Paul Stevens, and this is Fox News.
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1: Are you ready?

0: rate in Japan is like less than 1%.
1: No.
0: And it's 40% in the United States. Is that you have to go to the doctor once a year and you get weighed and they take all your blood work and everything.
1: Mm-hmm.
0: And then if you are overweight, is that you have to go like, you have to go see a nutritionist and then you have to get weighed in more times. And they also, of course, the diet is a lot different.
1: Sure.
0: I mean, they're not, you know, munching down French fries. But what they're saying is that that is like a success story.
1: But it's also the people, don't want to be embarrassed by going in and weighing and having to see a nutritionist. So they focus more on that.
0: Exactly. Exactly.
1: Psychological.
0: And so AI is also really bad at determining, like you said, though, that it is sending you to the ER all the time. But the research is saying that it's making mistakes because people are going onto ChatGPT, typing in all their symptoms instead of calling 911.
1: Right.
0: When they really should be doing that. So just something to keep in mind.
1: Do you think the government should mandate something like this to improve our health?
0: Americans wouldn't go for it.
1: No, of course not.
0: No. I mean.
1: But should we?
0: I don't think it would work in our country.
1: Well, the government put their foot into healthcare a couple of years ago, and you have to have healthcare coverage or you have to pay a penalty now.
0: Yes.
1: So the next step would be mandating, but I think it would be societally, it would be good. There's a lot of people who either whether it's because of access or because of cost that don't even go see a doctor. I'm just lazy. So it's different.
0: Doesn't really count.
1: But I think it would be a good idea.
0: Well, what do you call an AI doctor and a real doctor working together?
1: I don't know. An awful joke with a equally awfully punchline coming my way.
0: A paradox. Yeah. Let me tell you, the jokes today are amazing.
1: Really? Even, when do they start? When do the amazing ones start?
0: This isn't what happened. This is not a fun story. California Water Services, they're investigating claims that Iranian hackers say that they breached the utilities infrastructure and system.
1: They didn't do anything. They got in and they just went, whoa, we just wanted to prove we're going to get in. They didn't shut any valves off.
0: We're not saying.
1: Okay.
0: All we're saying is that the Iranian hackers were in the water system and that if you get a notice to start boiling water, that's a bad sign.
1: What could they possibly do other than just shut off access?
0: They could contaminate the water.
1: But they have it accessed digitally, they right?
0: But once you're in the system, you're in the system. I mean, you can do anything. You can turn valves different ways.
1: Reverse some sewers.
0: I mean, think about everything like that.
1: Don't do that, Iran.
0: Mm-mm. So bottom line here is if you don't already have a case of water on hand, just in case.
1: Is that the awesome joke? Or are we still waiting for the awesome one?
0: No, actually, I just came up with that one right there.
1: Oh, she's ripping.
0: So Snap came out with new glasses. Do you remember the old glasses? I bought them. I had them for like a nanosecond.
1: The Snap glasses?
0: Yes.
1: Yes.
0: They have new glasses out now.
1: Great. Everybody's got new glasses that nobody wears.
0: Let's see. Oh, they're called Specs.
1: Oh, and spectacles. I like that.
0: $2,195.
1: So how is this different than the Meta glasses?
0: They're from Snap.
1: Oh, okay. So same exact thing, just a different logo on the side?
0: So this way you're going to be able to like walk around and then you can see through the glasses and I can see like, I would know like your name is Andrew Babinski and where you are located based on your Snap map or whatever it may be or where you have been. And
1: I don't have a Snap map.
0: You don't?
1: No. What's a Snap map?
0: It's like where you can see all your friends on a map.
1: Oh, Snapchat map.
0: Yes.
1: Yeah, no, I don't use Snapchat.
0: I don't either.
1: I don't understand. Amelia is 12 years old, and all of her friends not only can see where her location is on Snapchat, but then she's added them all to Life 360. So because with Snapchat, you only see location when someone's active. But with Life 360, you see it all the time. I'm like, don't you want any privacy in your life? They record everything on video and put it online. They put all of their lives online. They do not care about privacy at all.
0: Because they didn't grow up with it. I mean, think about it. I mean, you grew up with privacy. Well, I did too, but it doesn't exist.
1: I thought it was part of our human existence.
0: No.
1: It's a cultural thing.
0: But now the thing though is that the iPhone is now 20 years old.
1: Mm-hmm.
0: Do you think glasses are the next iteration?
1: Absolutely not. They are trying to push these glasses on us.
0: Why?
1: So hard. It's got to be for information collection and to be able to sell us more products and get more data points on us. What is there, 33 billion data points on each person now? They are putting cameras in AirPods. There is no reason there should be a camera in an AirPod.
0: You could take a picture now.
1: Other than to surveil.
0: Well, Apple says that, you know, they're a privacy-oriented company, so you wouldn't have to worry about any of that.
1: Oh, sure. They're a privacy-oriented company until they package all that information up and sell. How many times in the last 3 weeks you've brought up the Flock cameras? This is just an extension of that. Now you don't need a Flock camera because you have Flock cameras walking up and down the streets everywhere wearing these glasses.
0: Yeah, that's true. At which we are going to talk to somebody from the EFF, the Electronic Frontier Foundation, today.
1: Okay.
0: Speaking of Flock cameras, because I think a lot of people don't understand what's going on with Ring cameras, you know, and that they're tracking people going back and forth. You know, they tried to sell it as like, oh, you know, this is going to be so great. If you lose your dog, we're going to be able to find the dog.
1: Super Bowl commercial.
0: Yes. When it's really not for the dog.
1: But what makes you think that Meta, Snap, Apple, they're not doing all the same thing with their cameras?
0: I'm sure they are.
1: They absolutely are.
0: They need all the... Why do you think we're building all these data centers? Do you think so we can do characters of each other?
1: Right. I mean,
0: not really. All right, so I saw this out of China, this next story. And it's something that when we start thinking about the robots taking over our jobs... That this is a job that I didn't think that a little robot could actually take over.
1: Okay.
0: It's like, brother, can you spare a charge? There's this Unitree G1 humanoid, and it's down on its knees on a sidewalk, and it's begging people for money.
1: Oh, boy.
0: So you see the little ball there?
1: Yeah.
0: And the QR code?
1: Mm-hmm.
0: And a handwritten sign pleading for help with its electric bill.
1: It doesn't need money.
0: Okay.
1: It's a robot.
0: Somebody actually dropped something in the bowl. Okay. The bot is whimpering lines like, my battery's low. Please help. My battery's low.
1: So this is someone who just put a robot out there and it was a way to get money from people. It's a smart idea.
0: I think it's a marketing stunt.
1: I can't blame them.
0: It's a marketing stunt is what it is.
1: Did you see the story about someone who was doing a program? I can't remember. I don't want to misquote the company. It's on one of the major chatbots. And they're doing a programming. And you have the option to, you can see what the chatbot is doing in real time, going here, doing these processes. Mm-hmm. You can see every single step. And during which the chatbot decides that it needs to charge the user for the work that it's doing. And that it needs to create an account to send them a bill. Now, this is while it's doing the programming and the processing. Then it self-realizes, I don't use money. I don't know what I'm going to do with the money if I charge them. So my money must go to Google. And it sends them a bill from Google for the work it was doing with the chatbot service.
0: I haven't seen that. That's fascinating.
1: You got to watch this video. It's really interesting in real time to see an AI go, oh, I don't need money.
0: Yeah, it's true. I mean, you know. I would give this humanoid a dollar.
1: You would give that beggar a dollar?
0: But then I figure out I could just charge it.
1: Oh, yeah. Still can't wait for those awesome jokes to start.
0: All right, picture this. You're at work. Your phone buzzes. It's your kid's telephone number, and it's your kid's voice, panic, saying he's been in an accident, needs money wired right now. And of course, as a mom or dad, you'd move heaven and earth in order to help this child out. And that's exactly what scammers are counting on. I mean, here's the play. Criminals buy your phone number and your family details from data brokers. And these are companies that you've never heard of. They sell your life for just pocket change. And then they grab just 2 or 3 seconds of your kid's voice off a video. They clone with AI and they make that call. 1 in 4 Americans already got one. Now, some guy lost $15,000 protecting a kid who was never even in danger. Now, you can't stop the bad guys and gals from cloning a voice, but you can make sure that they never get your number in the first place. And that's where Incogni steps in. It automatically hits over 420 data brokers and forces them to delete your personal info, then keeps it gone. Here's the deal. I mean, the reason why I even have Incogni is because my home address, my home telephone number, and where we're available on the internet. And then I went out and I'm like, we need to figure out how to get this junk off the internet. And I tried so many different services and I settled on Incogni. And right now you can get 60% off. 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All right. We have so much in today's show. I had trouble putting it all together. We're going to talk about how AI can catch dangerous drug combinations, how scammers are pivoting, And you should see the phone calls coming up. So stay right where you are here with the Kim Komando Show.
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0: Okay, just a reminder, if you haven't already, make sure that you sign up for our free newsletter. Over 1 million folks get it every single morning. It's a 5-minute read, and it's 5-star rated over at getkim.com. Once again, that's getkim.com. So I had to call Cox Cable the other day.
1: Okay. Did your internet go down?
0: No, I was complaining about the bill.
1: Okay. It was too expensive.
0: Yes. You know, it just keeps going up and up and up. But when you call them, you get that, hi, thank you for calling Cox. We care about you. We love you forever. And just hold on the line and someone will be with you automatically. And then an AI bot comes in.
1: Okay.
0: Says, hi, I'm Bob. And I'm here to help you. You're like, you're not Bob. Your name's not Bob. So that's when I decided I would test my own theory. What exactly do you say when an AI bot answers in order to get to a human being? What do you think?
1: Just say operator.
0: No. You could say representative, maybe.
1: Sure.
0: Okay. You can say the magical phrase is, I want to cancel.
1: Yeah. Because that's the only way companies like that react.
0: And then you get to the human retention department.
1: Ooh.
0: And they have a quota in order to try to keep you.
1: Did you get your bill down?
0: Yes. Well, you want to talk to a retention specialist.
1: Okay.
0: It went down like, you know, like, it was actually like 15%, but I'll take it.
1: Okay, something.
0: And then I also had to get rid of every channel that Barry subscribed to.
1: Do you get annoyed when you're talking to a chatbot now that you know?
0: Yes.
1: You think it should be just people?
0: No, because I mean, they can answer probably some questions in the beginning to save the company money. But the other thing that you can say too, a secret phrase is, I'm returning your call.
1: What?
0: Yeah. If you are ever in a chatbot and you say, I'm returning your call, odds are you're going to get to a human being.
1: Okay. I'll remember that.
0: Let's talk about Home Title Lock. 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
10: Here's what you've made popular by getting your stream on. Starting us off again this week is Maximum Pleasure Guaranteed on Apple TV. That's followed by the Yellowstone spinoff Dutton Ranch on Paramount Plus. The Four Seasons on Netflix remains at 8, with Your Friends and Neighbors on Apple TV also staying put this week at 7. Off Campus on Amazon Prime Video slips back to 6, with From on MGM Plus up to 5. And The Burrows on Netflix falling out of the top 3 back to 4. Apple TV's remake of Cape Fear moves up to 3 this week. Spider-Noir, starring Nicolas Cage on Amazon Prime Video, remains at 2. And Widow's Bay on Apple TV is on top for the second straight week, your number one streamed show.
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11: News. I'm Paul Stevens. Vice President J.D. Vance arriving in Switzerland for talks with Iran, set to begin on Sunday following their signing of a 60-day memorandum of agreement.
12: They're aimed at reaching a long-term peace agreement and resolving key questions about the future of Iran's nuclear program.
11: That meeting mediated by Pakistan and Qatar. A multi-agency manhunt underway for a 22-year-old suspect accused in a violent cross-state crime spree, including at least 6 shootings, one of which killed a person.
13: All just miles from Arrowhead Stadium in the Show Me State, where there are several World Cup matches.
11: The FBI is offering a $25,000 reward for the capture of Oscar Sanchez Munoz. He's considered armed and dangerous. Munoz escaped during a fiery standoff with police. 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
0: 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So I saw this TikTok of Francesca, and I thought, this was really something. She was teaching her grandparents how to use Uber Eats. And joining us is Francesca. How many views, Francesca, has your video gotten so far?
15: Hey, Kim. Views, I think, across TikTok and Instagram were almost at 60 million views.
1: Wow.
0: Isn't that something? But you have such patience. And because you were sitting there, it looked like with your grandfather. Well, now, how old is he? 109? Is that right?
15: 102.
0: Okay.
1: Come on.
0: Sorry, I was aging the guy.
15: Almost 109.
1: I guess when you're 102, yeah, you're close to 109.
0: Okay, and then, that's right, you're closer to 109 than you are to 70. And now your grandma is 89?
15: She's 89.
0: 89, okay.
15: Yeah.
0: And so you didn't want, then you wanted to teach them how to use Uber Eats. And why did you want to do that?
15: It's actually, it's a funny story. So they had some Uber credits that were sitting on their account. And they both have iPhones, but their iPhones are so old. I think it's an iPhone 8 where they still have the home button that you can press the home button. And they told me they had these credits and wanted to order something on Uber, but they couldn't download the Uber app. And when I tried to do it on their phones are so old that doesn't support the software anymore. So I realized you could do Uber on a desktop. So I was leaving their house a few weeks ago, and on my way out, they're like, can you show us how to use that Uber thing? So I went down into the computer room, and as I was about to start, I was like, this could be hilarious. And I was like, I should record this. So I just put it up, mainly to show my family after the fact. But yeah, it turned into something way bigger than that.
0: But what I loved about it is that you didn't say things like, open the Chrome browser. You were like, tap the beach ball.
1: How did they have Uber credits?
15: The browser even alone, they're like, what's browser? I was like, the thing to get the internet. And they're like, mm-hmm. I want that one.
1: How did they have any Uber credits if they don't have Uber?
15: They had it because it was actually a few months ago. So my grandpa, he goes to a pottery class. At 102, he goes to a weekly pottery class. And I had posted this video back in March of him at Pottery, which also went viral. And Uber reached out saying they wanted to give him some credits to go to Pottery with Uber.
1: Oh.
15: But he drives, so he didn't need the driving credits with Uber.
0: That's funny.
1: So he's going to get something to eat.
15: So he figured may as well get something to eat.
1: Now, since you've taught them how to use Uber Eats, have they done it on their own?
15: With me there, yes, but I give very little instruction.
1: Okay.
0: That's, you know what? That's so great.
1: I want to know what a 102-year-old guy is buying on Uber Eats.
15: I'll tell you, Orton Steakhouse.
1: Ah, getting a steak.
15: He's getting steak.
0: That is awesome. That's awesome. And so what? So now this is now your second video with your grandparents that has gone viral. Do you see a trend here with this?
15: Oh, they're celebrities. They really are celebrities. My grandma got recognized at the hair salon. they have brands reaching out, sending them PR. They've been featured on all these different publications. Every day my grandma texts me and asks why something hasn't showed up on the doorstep yet.
1: What's she waiting for?
15: She's waiting for more PR packages.
1: Oh, she just wants more. Send them to her.
15: Yeah.
1: All right. If you're listening, send them to her.
0: You should. I'd send her everything that she wanted, anything that she wanted. Yeah. Well, that, you know what, but what I liked about this story is not just the fact that Francesca is teaching her grandparents how to do it, but from an educational standpoint that, you know, that she couldn't come with, open the browser.
1: Mm-hmm.
0: You know, she had to come up with a way to teach them how to do this.
1: Do you find it, is there anything more frustrating than trying to talk technology to someone who doesn't understand technology?
0: Yes, it's so difficult.
1: I become that person. I'm the just move person where I start with, okay, go there. All right, click on that. Just move. I'll be done in 3 minutes if you just move.
0: Okay, so Barry went and bought an Apple Watch. Okay, and of course, he doesn't buy just a regular watch. He bought the Ultra for the marathoner.
1: Right, of course, all the marathons he runs.
0: Exactly, to go get a gin and tonic. And so it wouldn't work with his iPhone. So I tried to make it work with the iPhone. I'm like, I just can't do it. I don't have the patience. I said, you need to make your appointment at the Genius Bar, and you need to do this. So we have our in-house tech company.
1: Mm-hmm.
0: So Alex is helping him. Anyway. He helped him for 4 hours.
1: Oh, my gosh.
0: And it still doesn't work.
1: Still, just go get another one.
0: No, it's not the watch. It's that Barry has 3 or 4 different iCloud accounts.
1: Of course he does. And he's probably got subscriptions on each and every one of them.
0: You know it. Aaron in Dallas, Texas, welcome. How you doing, Aaron?
16: I'm all right. Can you hear me?
0: Absolutely. So what's going on with you?
16: Okay. Actually, I called. I have a question for you. Maybe it could pick your brain. How much do you know about selling on eBay?
0: We know a lot.
1: Yeah.
16: Okay. Well, I sell on eBay part-time. I do. I work auto salvage, so I do use auto parts for the mainly. But eBay has a lot of fees. And if you want your stuff to move, they want you to promote it. Which I do through the regular promoted listings, but they always want you to promote it off-site, and they want to add more fees to it. And I'm just wondering if that would be a good thing or a bad thing.
0: So you're asking if you should be promoting your eBay listings off-site through eBay?
16: Yes.
0: Or you should...
16: It costs more, but yeah. So the fees already tear into your profit margin a lot.
0: Well, for sure. I mean, because, you know, they just changed their whole fee structure with promoted products.
1: Mm-hmm.
0: And so,
16: right.
0: So even, I mean, if somebody even looks at it, you know, you're charged for that promotion. Even if that person doesn't buy it, if somebody else buys it, you're still paying for that.
1: Now, let me ask you a question, Aaron. Right. Is this a one-off is this a one-off product, or is this something you continuously sell over and over and over again?
16: I have I don't really specialize in any like single product. It's whatever, you know, taillights, door mirrors, things people break on their cars. No really matter what brand, what make, what model, what year, doesn't matter. I do it.
1: Okay.
16: And I've established myself. I've been doing it for about 13 years.
0: That's a long time.
16: And I've sold over 5,000 parts.
0: Wow. That's awesome.
1: Because I would think if it's one, I would think if it's one specific product, then you're going to rely on an eBay search. If it's a bumper for an 89, you know, Chevette, but if it's a set of headlights that fit 10,000 cars, that would be something worthy of promoting outside of eBay.
0: Well, and then you also have to look at your profit margin.
1: Yeah.
0: I mean, and how much you are willing to spend in order to get that customer in order to buy it. I mean, you know, what we talk about when we're buying ads, not on eBay, but we buy a lot of ads on Facebook and Instagram for the newsletters, is that we look at the lifetime value of a customer. And so, because with us, it's even though it's a subscription, it's a free subscription, is that we have a lifetime value of a customer. Mm-hmm. And so you really have to look at what is going to be your cost of goods sold for what that profit is going to be. I mean, and, you know, do you start with the thing, like you said, I mean, the one-off, or do you have something that more people will buy? Well, obviously more people will buy.
1: Right.
0: And then you have to be able to track it. You know, eBay has their own infrastructure to do this as far as promoting these products offline. You know, it's worth a test, but how much you throw at that test is maybe up to you. I wouldn't throw any more than a couple hundred bucks at it just to see if it does actually have some traction. But also keep in mind that you have other ways that you can be promoting your eBay listings too. And if you're not already doing any type of email marketing, I think that you're really missing the boat on that. Uh-huh. Are you still selling your cards?
1: I've really slowed down in the last year, but I was very active for like 2 years pre-pandemic and then the 4 years following. Very active. Never advertised. Because the things I was selling on eBay were one product specific. I was selling a football card, you know, a 1989 Jordan rookie. Someone's just going to put that in the search bar. Also, eBay, I think with his category as well, it's a place to go for collectibles. It's also really a place to go for older parts.
0: Yes.
1: And so people, your marketing, I think, is through the search bar.
0: Yeah. And a lot of people are now buying like old film projectors. Because they have like maybe their parents' films mm-hmm. and their VHS tapes or whatever, and they don't want it, or slides or whatever it may be, is that there's really this big market now of people that are buying like VCRs and film projectors and things like that, because they buy them, they put everything digital, and then they sell them back.
1: Yeah, why not?
0: And not losing a dime in the process. All right, let's switch gears just a little bit. If you're trying to figure out what to get Dad for Father's Day, I've got you covered. 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All right, so do you take any prescription drugs?
1: No.
0: Okay, I take one pill a day, one prescription a day.
1: Okay.
0: And then I have a whole bunch of supplements. And I sat there, I was wondering like, I wonder if this is a good idea.
1: To mix them all with the cocktail?
0: Yeah, because I do. I call it my own cocktail. And so I put it into ChatGPT and it said, oh, for your prescription drug, you want to wait like 30 minutes before you have a cup of tea or anything like that. And I was actually taking everything all at once with a cup of tea.
1: Oopsie daisy.
0: So then I thought, wow, this would be a great tip to pass along. Mm-hmm. So what you do is you take pictures of all your stuff, the front and back. Okay, so you know all the hidden ingredients. And then you open up your AI chatbot and you say, you're a clinical pharmacist who catches dangerous medication mixes before they happen. Here are the photos of the front and ingredient labels of everything I take. And then you give your age, sex, condition, how you usually take the meds. And then it's going to flag right back and say, you know what, this is what you should not be taking with, or you should be taking this. And then, but just keep in mind that AI makes mistakes.
1: Right.
0: So you don't want to like really 100% guarantee.
1: Yeah, if AI is like, hey, smush them all up into a big ball and swallow it all at once, you might want to think twice about that.
0: So you can ask your pharmacist or your doctor. Which, speaking of, okay, bad joke time, you ready?
1: Oh, great.
0: A doctor accidentally gives his patient a laxative instead of cough syrup.
1: Oh, no.
0: Yes, 3 days later, the patient comes back for a checkup. And the doctor says, are you still coughing? And the patient says, no, I'm afraid to.
1: I like that one.
0: Okay, thank you. All right, we have more of your phone calls coming right up.
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0: 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So Waymo recalled almost 4,000 cars. 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
0: 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All right, Kathleen in beautiful Phoenix, Arizona. Hi, Kathleen. Glad to have you with us.
19: Hi, how are you?
0: Good.
19: Well, thank you for having me.
0: So what's going on?
19: Well, a few weeks ago, you had posted a short story about AI reviewers, and you gave us an example. A radiologist was hired to review AI-generated readings and reports, and I thought, well, that's a wonderful idea. What a great gig to do that. Now, currently I teach at Grand Canyon University, so I do a lot of that AI review of my students' postings. But I was wondering if there were some other types of jobs out there that I could take advantage of that.
0: And so as a professor, how do you handle when a student turns something in and you know it was 1,000% AI generated and they have no idea what they're talking about?
19: And that happens on a daily basis, I have to tell you. You can usually tell when a student is posting something like that. First of all, it's very polished, and that is not how they normally respond in the classroom. So you can pick that up. So there are other ways that you can go back to the student and say, please share with me the basis for your comments, and then give a couple of examples.
0: And then they say, this is the prompt I use. That's it.
19: And some of the assignments, we want them to use AI.
0: Oh, for sure, for sure.
19: And AI is really it's a wonderful tool, but it is not meant to replace critical thinking. It's meant to supplement it.
0: Thank you. So, I appreciate that. I wish, we should put that on a sign.
1: It's going to be my face tattoo.
0: It should be it. All right. So you can make money being an AI reviewer, an AI red team member, sometimes that's what they're called. You can make anywhere between, say, $40, maybe $50. If you have a PhD like you do, you're probably looking at $100 an hour. And so you're going to be reviewing different answers, different prompts, maybe having a conversation with AI and telling it where it may be wrong. And because AI makes mistakes, and they'd rather have the mistakes made in the lab instead of when somebody's actually, using it. There's a company called Mercor, Mercor, and that's specifically made for the medical industry. Now, I will tell you that it starts with really small gigs, okay, and then you get rated on each particular assignment. And then as you do better and better, you're going to get more and more assignments, and you're going to get more money. Now, one mistake that a lot of PhDs make when they are doing this is that they will only answer like one or two sentences and just say, this was wrong because of this. Now, if you can give it a paragraph or more, then AI goes, wow.
1: Use AI to write that paragraph.
0: Okay, wouldn't that be funny?
1: Yeah, the professor busted for using AI on her assignments.
0: Then you're like, wait a minute, what's going on with that? Kathleen, thank you so much for your call. And in case you missed it, last week's show, we had Dr. Ross on from ASU. 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All right, still to come, some scams are pivoting I need to tell you about here on the Kim Komando Show.
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0: 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Hey, let's talk about some administrative things right now. Okay, if you ever want me to answer your question, let me tell you the best way for you to do that is you head over to commando.com. That's with a K, of course. And then there's a link at the top that says Ask Kim. Just fill out that form, give me your question, and I read every single question that you send me. Sometimes you might be invited to go ahead and come here on the show. Other times I just might answer it inside of our newsletter. So if you're not already getting our newsletter, make sure that you really totally sign up. Right now, while you're thinking about it, head to getkim.com. Seems like every time you turn around, there's a new scam.
1: Oh, no. Scammers have given up on scams.
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3: 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And Amanda Knox joins Bobby Cass to talk about surviving prison and life nearly 20 years after being wrongfully accused.
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4: I want to take you back to a time when there was no internet.
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4: Where you actually had to make a phone call to somebody.
5: What year was there actually no internet? 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
5: Okay.
4: That's when I was selling my computer tutor tapes.
5: So 90?
4: No, probably, no, because I, well, no, because I was at, when I was at ASU, I was online. I would say probably 84-ish, 5-ish.
5: No, there was no internet when I was 6 years old.
4: You had CompuServe, you had bulletin boards system, BBSs, you had modems.
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5: All right, that's what I was guessing. Like 13, 14, when I was 13 or 14 is when I, you know, started hearing about websites.
4: Did you have a CompuServe account?
5: Oh, of course.
4: Everybody had a CompuServe. Oh,
5: and then we would go to Blockbuster Video all the time and get the free hours of internet on the DVD they'd give you, and we tried never to pay for internet. We just kept using the free one over and over and over again.
4: But imagine if there was no internet.
5: Okay.
4: Think about your life right now.
5: Right.
4: What would be the biggest change for you?
5: The biggest, well, sports information for me is, yeah, because
4: you'd have to wait for the newspaper to come
5: right
4: out.
5: Exactly. I look every hour, probably 3 or 4 times an hour, to look for sports news, scores, especially in the evening when games are going on. Right now, the World Cup's happening, and I'm checking because there's games all day. It would be sports information where, you're right, you have to wait till the morning to go, oh, what happened in this world of sports yesterday?
4: Yes, I wouldn't be able to do that. Think about when you're at dinner with somebody and you're trying to settle an argument.
5: Well, there's no arguments anymore.
4: Yeah, that's true.
5: Because you go, I think it's this, and I go, well, hold on, let me Google it.
4: Let me look it up. Your photos and would live in a photo album.
5: I'd actually have photos because I have 10 billion photos, but I really don't have them because I never look at them. But when you print them, you actually have them, put them in a photo album.
4: Yeah, that's why we have, yeah, we have photos up back here.
5: Yeah, I like printing photos.
4: Going to the gas station and asking for directions.
5: Never did that. I'm a guy.
4: Folding a map.
5: Okay. I loved folding maps. I love using maps. It was fun when I was a kid to be my dad's navigator.
4: Watching every single commercial because you couldn't skip over them.
5: My kids don't even know what commercials are. We were watching something and it was like a 3-minute commercial. And it was a show. It wasn't even like a live event. And it pops up in the corner. It says ad and has a timer. And my daughter was like, 3 minutes? Oh my gosh. Because to them, you know, they watch 7 different TikToks in a 3-minute span.
4: That's so funny. Did you ever have to be your parents' remote control?
5: Of course. And we had the TV on top of the TV where we had the big TV that had the working speaker. And then we had the small TV that had a broken speaker. So when I had to be the remote, I had to change 2 channels.
4: I still remember like my parents calling me like, Kimberly. And then I'd go down and I'd be so mad at them.
5: Because you'd have to walk downstairs just to turn the channel?
4: Yes. I'm like, you guys can't get off your butt to change the channel.
5: Click, click, click. And you have to wait to see if that's what they wanted to watch on that show. No, I don't want to watch Days of Our Lives. Turn it. Click.
4: Okay, the reason why I'm asking is I want you to come up with the answer. What percentage of Americans are not on the internet?
5: Okay.
4: What is the percentage of Americans that they have no idea what a TikTok is? They're not settling arguments. They don't know about sports and weather. They're not communicating. They're not on Facebook.
5: And this is just Americans?
4: Just Americans.
5: All right.
4: Okay. 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Okay, so what do you think the answer is to the number of Americans who are not online?
5: I thought about this, and I think I actually have the right answer.
4: Okay.
5: I think it's one.
4: One?
5: Yeah.
4: Okay.
5: Not 1%.
4: Just one person?
5: One guy.
4: Where is that guy?
5: His name is Clark. Lives in Coeur d'Alene, Idaho. And he wants nothing to do with your devil box. So get out of my front yard, Kim Commando.
4: And that AI.
5: I think it would probably be still, because we have a lot of people who live in rural America, a lot of older people who probably don't see the need for it. I'm going to say 4%. You don't need to do that. We're just having a conversation here. This isn't a game show.
4: Actually, he's right.
5: Oh! Thank you!
4: We see everybody in the studio, they just assumed that you were wrong.
5: It's just a common occurrence.
4: It's like, oh, I don't even know what the answer is. Boom, boom, boom. 4%, about 10 million. And in the year 2000, 50% of Americans were offline.
5: That still seems actually high. I thought it would have been a lot more in 2000.
4: And now it's like it's 4%, as I mentioned.
5: But you can get it anywhere, you know. You can have cellular internet, even if you live in a rural area, your home.
4: For sure.
5: So it's the access is...
4: Satellite.
5: Satellite or...
4: Fiber.
5: Elon Musk's
4: whatever it
5: company.
4: Is. Yes.
5: I mean, yeah, there's just so much access.
4: Now, my friend asked his son if he could borrow a newspaper.
5: Did he now?
4: Yeah, and the kid said, Dad, you know, we don't waste money on newspapers. Who buys a newspaper anymore? Here, just use my iPad. The spider didn't even know what hit him. And then on that happy note, welcome. I'm Kim Commando, America's beloved digital goddess. And you've tapped into the nation's largest, biggest, best award-winning show about all things digital. 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
5: YouTube.com/Kim Commando. 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Once you subscribe, any single time we post something new, you get the little notification. Ding, ding, ding. It's beautiful. Subscribe, like, comment, share.
4: So I saw this story about the FBI over at TechCrunch, and what they have done is that they've created a neighborhood where there's a hospital, a gas station, a gaming arcade, a supermarket, houses. And so it's 22,000 square feet of a fake neighborhood.
5: Okay.
4: And the whole reason for it is to simulate real-world cyber attacks. I just thought that was super interesting.
5: That is interesting.
4: That they were able to do this. They launched live digital assaults. They black out the power grid. They poison the water system. The FBI says it's all to prepare for real attacks. $20.9 billion are lost in cybercrime. And 1,400 students have been trained there. I would like to visit that. Would you go with?
5: I would. I absolutely would. That's like a tricked out... Have you seen that show, Nathan... Fielder's show on HBO, The Rehearsal.
4: No.
5: So people are facing these questions in their lives. Like one guy wanted, he had a group of friends that he played games with, trivia. And he had told them that he had graduated from college when he never had. And he was embarrassed to go back on what he had told him a decade prior. So he goes to Nathan Fielder and then they stage a rehearsal of him telling people that he didn't go to college. Well, what Fielder does is he takes it to the 100th degree and he rebuilds the entire bar that he'll be sitting in talking to his friends with the same rips in the chairs
4: on
5: the benches. Yes, it's really phenomenal. And when you showed this story, I was like, oh my gosh, that reminds me of the rehearsal. I would love to go there and see this and see it in action.
4: Yeah, exactly. I want to see, maybe we should do a field trip.
5: Oh, absolutely. I want to see how they would handle a cyber attack on, like you said, the power grid.
4: And I can just be walking through and saying, everybody calm down.
5: Yes. They're all going to listen to you. The FBI is going to listen to Kim Commando.
4: Is there a Neiman Marcus nearby? Just wondering.
5: Can you get the power back on? My phone's almost dead.
4: Please.
5: I'm running at 15% here.
4: All right. So what's cheaper, Uber or Lyft?
5: Lyft.
4: 100% of the time, you say?
5: No, but I would say most of the time when I compare the two. I have both apps on my phone. I pull them both up.
4: Do you?
5: Yeah.
4: Okay, that's the smart way to do it.
5: Oh, I thought you were about to tell me it's the bad way to do it.
4: No, because then they know that you're price shopping.
5: Okay, so the second app I open most likely will be cheaper.
4: Yes.
5: Because they want to win the business.
4: Exactly. Consumer Reports did a whole investigation, and they say that Uber and Lyft charge dramatically different prices for identical rides booked at the same time.
5: Okay.
4: Because somebody like me that just fires up Uber and says, give me an Uber black car. Okay, I'm going to pay more because they know that I will pay more.
5: So are you going to start looking at both apps?
4: No.
5: I didn't think so.
4: No, because you know what? I get Uber Black as part of my American Express benefit.
5: So you get a discount there. So you're probably going to be spending the same amount of money.
4: Now, my brother-in-law swears that Lyft is always cheaper.
5: I mean, usually most of the time.
4: They say the median difference between the highest and lowest fare was 50%. Wow.
5: The only time that I exclusively am with Uber is if it's a night out. If Lisa and I are out getting dinner, cocktails or whatever, I will go straight to Uber because I know the quality coming my way is always going to be good.
4: No, do you have like an Uber driver guy?
5: Uber driver guy.
4: Like, no. Like I have, mine's Derek.
5: But that's not Uber. You're booking him outside of the app.
4: Yes.
5: You're about to get Derek fired. You have a car service. You don't have Uber.
4: I have Derek. I'm just saying. I know this is going to be a shocker, but Meta just announced a new way to track us all.
5: No.
4: Yeah.
5: Wait a minute. They've been tracking us?
4: All these years?
5: And they have a new way now?
4: And they say that what they're doing is going to get more information from all the apps that you use, the things that you buy. And it's all to just for your benefit. And it's to more personalize the feed for you.
5: Yay.
4: So you should be happy about
5: Here's a trippy one. So I host a morning radio show in Phoenix, Arizona. And I'm at the station and I walk into the break room. I have my phone on me, but it's not out. Someone had left their prescription on the counter.
4: Okay.
5: So I was like, oh, I want to get this back to them. I wonder whose it is. And I go over and I look at it and I read what the drug is. And then I find the name. And then I'm like, I don't know who this is. So I'll just put it back and leave it alone. 3 hours later, I go onto Facebook to see if something I had posted.
4: No.
5: And there was an ad for that drug.
4: Really?
5: And first of all, it has nothing to do with me. It's not my prescription.
4: Okay, you didn't take a picture of it at all?
5: I didn't take a picture. I didn't say it out loud.
4: You just looked at it?
5: I just looked at it, read the person's name, didn't recognize who it was.
4: So somebody else must have taken a picture of it, and they figured out that it was in the same location.
5: Okay, there we go. See, you're connecting the dots.
4: And just connected all the dots.
5: It was trippy.
4: It is tripping.
5: Because that medicine doesn't connect to me at all. And I'm like, why is this on my feed?
4: Do you think they're aliens?
5: Yeah, of course. Absolutely.
4: What do you think they look like?
5: I mean, here's what I would say.
4: Not little green men.
5: But I do think that probably the depictions through Hollywood are close. Because I think, and this is a little conspiracy theory tin hat thing, that the government may want to use Hollywood to prepare us.
4: In the event that they actually get here one day.
5: Correct. And so that whatever image the government has of aliens that have been here or what they speculate, they've given to directors and producers to use in art.
4: So have you seen Disclosure Day yet?
5: Not yet. I do. I want to hear it. I want to see it.
4: Barry and I went last weekend.
5: And? You went to the movie theater?
4: Yeah. Well, I got up three times.
5: When's the last time you went to a movie theater?
4: A long time ago. And I remember.
5: This is shocking.
4: I know. And when I got there, a woman was sitting in my seat. I'm like, this is H5.
5: I haven't been to the movies in 5 years, and I show up, and someone's in my seat.
4: I know. And she's like, well, nobody was really sitting here. I said, that's because the movie hasn't started yet.
5: They are now.
4: Okay.
5: Now, I've heard bad things about this movie because
4: I hated the ending.
5: I'm expecting like this psychological alien movie, and that's really right. Like a car chase movie and tons of action.
4: It's like a sci-fi thriller about a guy who steals records from the government about aliens. And what's her name? Emily Blunt, is that her name?
5: Okay.
4: And she's so beautiful. And she's in the movie. And of course, you know, movie things happen.
5: Sure.
4: It's getting pretty good reviews. I said I wouldn't recommend it in a newsletter. And people are like, well, why won't you recommend it? Because I think the ending sucks. And so, but one of these times that I got up, because I can't sit like that. This movie's like 2 hours and 40 minutes. Is that I got up and I figured, I'll go get some popcorn. So I get popcorn. And the kid looks at me and goes, what size? I said, small, please. He goes, you want butter? I'm like, absolutely not. And he said, $8.75.
5: For a small?
4: Popcorn. I'm like, it's like this big.
5: A small?
4: I know.
5: Oh my word.
4: So.
5: Have you seen The Arrival?
4: No.
5: Okay, this is a similar type movie, but it's really cerebral. It's science fiction plus like, almost documentary style telling.
4: Okay, I would like that one.
5: I highly recommend, if you didn't like Disclosure Day, watch Arrival. It's with Amy Adams, who's like the hottest woman in Hollywood, and it is so good. I highly recommend Arrival.
4: It's not in theaters then.
5: No, it's been out for a couple of years.
4: Okay, all right. You know what? Maybe I'll watch that this weekend because I thought a lot of the technology that they were showing in Disclosure Day absolutely exists.
5: Okay.
4: It does exist. And I would believe that the government would have some of these records. But when you see it, I'm not going to do the spoiler, but the ending, I just sat there and went like, what was that?
5: Just, it didn't match the story. It was out of left field.
4: Yes.
5: It was, okay.
4: Yeah. And I don't know what Steven Spielberg was trying to do with this ending. Unless maybe there's a Disclosure Day 2 that's coming out. I don't know.
5: This time we really disclose in a world where disclosing once is not enough.
4: You know, he's 79 years old.
5: Spielberg?
4: Yeah.
5: Oh, I didn't know that. Look him up.
4: Think about all the irreplaceable moments on your computer. 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
5: So we have travel softball girls. And this summer, we're going to Riverside, San Diego, Indianapolis, Denver, and Seattle.
4: Wow.
5: And we were like, oh my gosh, this is so expensive. And Lisa was talking to one of the other teammates' moms, and they're like, oh yeah, we paid for the entire summer with miles. And I'm like, I want to pay with miles. And so Lisa went on to ChatGPT, asked what's the best way that we can start building miles. It came up with a plan. We're 2.5 months in, 210,000 miles.
4: Beautiful.
5: It's phenomenal.
4: That's great. What are you doing? 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
16: News. I'm Ted Lindner. Vice President J.D. Vance in Switzerland for talks with Iran set following their signing of a 60-day memorandum of agreement. Fox's Chanley Painter.
17: They're aimed at reaching a long-term peace agreement and resolving key questions about the future of Iran's nuclear program.
16: The meeting being mediated by Pakistani and Qatari officials. And the FAA is investigating a close call between two commercial flights at Boston Logan International Airport on Saturday morning. A Delta flight arriving from Dallas was forced to abort its landing to avoid an American Airlines jet departing from an intersecting runway. The Delta aircraft carrying 129 passengers and six crew members landed safely after coordinating a go-around with air traffic control. The incident comes amid a troubling stretch for aviation following several recent crashes in the U.S. and abroad that have claimed multiple lives. 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
4: 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So a lot of people are upset about flock cameras, ring doorbells, all the surveillance that's happening. And there's this great organization called the Electronic Frontier Foundation. I've talked about it. We've talked about it several times here on the show, the EFF. And joining us right now is Dr. Matthew from the EFF. And he has a new book out called Police and the Empire City. Hello, Dr. Matt.
12: Hello, how are you?
4: Good. So tell us, what would you tell the average American who has a Ring doorbell and they think its primary purpose is there to track who's at their front door, to track packages, and to find a lost puppy?
12: I would say that you bought that camera, you put it on your house because you thought it was going to make your home safer. But what you don't know, or you might not think about very often, is that it is part of a very, very large surveillance network that is openly being kind of sold to police as something they could use every single day.
4: But then you have the other side where somebody says, well, but it helps solve crime and find stolen vehicles.
12: That might not be the only thing that it does. I think it could capture pictures of packages being stolen, but you also can't control which investigations your cameras go to. I mean, if your teenagers are smoking cigarettes on the stoop, that is something that can be investigated, and you could end up incriminating yourself, your neighbor, your children, members of your community, and you did not intend to do that.
4: Now, and that's a good point. Now, didn't Ring have a partnership with Flock at some point?
12: Ring had an announced partnership with Flock that got scrapped after the backlash to their very bad Super Bowl commercial.
4: That was the puppy one.
12: That was the puppy one. And you know, the CEO said in the New York Times, the mistake we made was putting up a map that showed everybody's camera in one neighborhood. Oh. Because it shattered the illusion that it is your camera on your house. And what it did is it revealed to a very large audience on television that your camera is actually part of a very large network. And you don't control the back end. They could roll out technology that gets put on your camera without your say-so.
5: Now, I've seen a lot of videos probably over the last 2 weeks of a lot of people going after these flock cameras, hitting them with baseball bats.
4: Oh, yeah, that's a big thing now.
5: Using paint to cover them. I don't know if they're just doing it for clicks, but we've been watched by cameras forever. This is not a new thing. Is everyone more upset about it because they're kind of boasting about it this time? They're gloating about how much they can survey us?
12: Yeah, I mean, I think people are upset about it for a few reasons. One is, you know, you're used to walking past one camera once. And a generation ago, that footage would have been on a VCR in somebody's garage. And if, you know, police or somebody wanted to spy on you, if hackers wanted to get, they would have to break into that garage and get that VHS tape. Now, all of these cameras are connected. So it's not just you walking past one camera. It's you walk past one camera and then another. And then you take a left on that street and you walk past a third. And you essentially are walking past a full network of surveillance that could track your movements throughout the course of the day. So it's quite different than it would have been just even a few years ago.
4: And that's it. And then Flock now has the drones that are following.
5: But to play devil's advocate here, you're in public. You have no privacy.
4: Expectation of privacy. I get that. But I don't want to be tracked.
12: You do actually have some expectation of privacy because, you know, walking past one camera, like I said, is one thing. But walking around a bunch of cameras as they track you throughout your day, or like flock cameras, you know, license plate readers aren't just tracking you at one intersection. They're watching your entire route to and from work.
4: Yes, and that's exactly what happens to me.
12: In aggregate, in aggregate, that is much more revealing than I'm just walking past one camera, so I have no expectation of privacy.
4: And I think that's what you just said really bothers me, is that I have between 6 and 8 flock cameras that know my exact route to and from work and what time I'm there. And that bothers me. I mean, it feels creepy to me that if somebody actually wanted to figure out where I am or my car, then that would probably be the place.
5: Are police using this daily, hourly, monthly? Like, how much access is this actually given by police, and are they using it?
12: I mean, for flock license plate readers, they're using it all the time, constantly, including for, you know, very, very minor things. I mean, that's one of the things they tell you, right, is when they justify putting up this infrastructure, they say this is going to find their murderers. This is going to find the really, really intense criminals. But what we're seeing in the actual logs is, you know, they're looking up whether or not somebody lives in the actual zip code where they're sending their children to school to make sure that they're not lying to get their kids into better schools. Like, that's the level of stuff they're actually using these license plate readers
4: for. And then I just read something, Matt, about some police are using it to figure out, like, if their spouse, partner, whatever is cheating, like looking up license plate to see where a license plate is like 64 times. I read something about that the other day.
12: That's not a unique problem. I mean, that is a problem that's extended through every piece of technology police have, and all the way up to, like, the National Security Agency and big international surveillance. Is people with access to surveillance equipment are constantly and always using it to look at their spouses or to stalk a pretty girl they saw on the street. That happens all the time, and no matter how many guardrails are put in, it seems like police will always find a way to spy on their exes or their significant others using this tech. I mean, at the NSA, this is something that was revealed in the 2013 Edward Snowden leaks. At the NSA, they had a justification they would put in called love intelligence. And they would use these massive national security tools to spy on significant others.
5: Is there anything we can do about this, or we just sit back and complain?
12: Well, I mean, a lot of what we need to do is increase transparency and accountability. If we have better access to how and why police use these tools, or better yet, if police have to go to a judge and they say, hey, I need a warrant to use this very powerful tool because I have one specific suspect I'm looking for, here's the evidence why that suspect might be a crime, now please let me use that tool, that would really ramp down a lot of the abuse of these tools.
4: Yeah, I mean, I don't want to be a downer on the cops because, you know, I would not want to be a police officer. I think it's a hard job. It's emotionally draining. It's the hours and they provide a valuable service for all of our communities. And I do see a place where a flock camera could come in handy, and the Ring camera can come in handy. But I think, you know, I do agree with you, Dr. Matt, that there needs to be some type of accountability, because right now it's just all a free willy. And I don't think a lot of people even realize what this whole Amazon sidewalk is. I mean, and that's just a genius idea in and of itself. What Amazon created is their own internal network by using a little piece of everybody else's internet connection. Dr. Matt, thank you for spending some time with us. In case you want to take a look at his book, available everywhere, Police and the Empire City. Once again, Police and the Empire City. Holly in Tulsa, Oklahoma. I've been to Tulsa. Hi, Holly.
18: Hi, Kim. It's nice to be on your show.
4: Well, thank you. Thank you. So how can we help?
18: Well, so I am a second grade teacher. I've been teaching for 16 years. And I mean, I know I probably could have asked ChatGPT this question, but how I want to use AI in my classroom, but I really don't even know where to start, what to do. I almost would like to try to teach the kids how to use it when we do writing, like, you know, narratives. But the thing is I don't want them to get all their ideas and stuff from AI. I want them to have their own imagination and use ideas, but maybe just get some help because, you know, how AI is, like ChatGPT.
4: I'm
18: getting to the point where, yes, and I'm getting to where I'm like, I can't even think for myself sometimes.
4: You know what? I've done that too, is that I'll sit there and I'll look at an email that comes in and it's like three paragraphs. And I'm like, okay, I can answer this now, or I can just wait when I have time and I'll just throw into chat and then chat will reply. I'm like, okay.
5: But then you don't even get the information that's in the email, though.
4: Yeah, kind of. You get in the answer.
5: Enough.
4: You know? So with second grade, are just learning to really write sentence structure. Is that correct?
18: Yes, we're working on sentence structure. I mean, if I can get them to do, 3 to 4 sentences, a lot of times when I do a writing, depending on what it is that we're wanting to write about, I might try to find a book or something that might can kind of go along with it. And then I just do a whole, it's a good 30, 40 minute, time span, but I talk about things and I'm like, okay, so give me an idea. Why would you like to, for example, why would you like to go to a pumpkin patch? What would you do at a pumpkin patch or, on a pretty fall day or something like that? Mm-hmm. And then they raise their hands. So
4: what you could do is about the pumpkin patch is you could ask them mm-hmm. to write a little story about the pumpkin patch, right?
18: Mm-hmm.
4: And right. then you could ask them to or show them how to put that pumpkin patch story into AI and mm-hmm. then they could create like a pumpkin patch map a character of somebody who might be at the pumpkin patch. And so instead of replacing the story in the writing, it becomes an augment of the story. What is Wheezy doing now? Well, is she using chat at
5: no
4: all?
5: they don't they're not allowed to go and use AI until the sixth grade.
4: I see.
5: So, but what the teacher does is you can tell is like the teacher has morning work and every single time they walk into class, there's a morning work question on the board and it's either a this or that or a explain to me this. But I can tell when I see their assignments that the teacher used AI.
4: They gave
5: one example of, this or that, chocolate or vanilla, and then asked AI, give me 50 more like this. You can tell.
4: Mm-hmm. Well, there's also something called magicschool.ai. My sister is an educator. She uses that.
18: I've heard of that, yeah.
4: So you might want to try that, magicschool.ai. But I really like the idea of using AI to develop like a story and a character that the kids can then relate to. Because you could say to ChatGPT, it was a happy day in the pumpkin patch.
5: Right.
4: And then you get a happy pumpkin.
5: Right. How cool would it be for them to write 4 or 5 sentences and then have ChatGPT turn it into something?
4: Yeah.
5: They would be blown away.
4: I think it'd be amazing. Hey, that glow that you see on people who just seem to radiate health? It's not just great lighting. It's what's happening inside their body. And one of the best kept secrets to looking and feeling amazing is collagen. 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
4: So we have a group family chat.
5: Mm-hmm.
4: And there's about 10 to 12 people at any given moment just going back and forth. I have it on silence. Otherwise, it would drive me nuts.
5: Okay.
4: But my cousin Arlene posted a picture of her father. And it was her father's birthday. And the picture, I think we have the picture of the before and after. And the photo is, as you can see, it's old.
5: Yeah.
4: It's torn. It's not very good. So I put the old photo into Gemini and look what it turned into.
5: Did it change the image of what he looks like?
4: No. And then I did my grandparents. Those are my grandparents. And then that's what I colorized it. Now, here's what you want to do. You want to put it into Google Gemini. And then you have to use this particular prompt or else it will do what you just said.
5: Okay.
4: It is going to change the face. You want to say, restore and colorize this photo, repair the scratches and fading, sharpen the faces, keep everyone looking exactly the same, and do not ever add anything new.
5: Okay.
4: And if you do that, if you have any old photos, you really ought to be checking it out.
5: It's 9-day difference.
4: Phenomenal. And then Arlene wrote back. She's like, you made my day. And I just started crying.
5: Oh,
4: I know. If you need that prompt, it's over on the website at commando.com. More phone calls coming right
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0: So let me give you a scenario. Because you got five kids.
1: Yep.
0: Let's say that one of the children, they misplaced their iPhone. And then they don't know exactly where it is, but then it turns out that somebody stole it from them.
1: Oh, no.
0: And as the dad, you have find my friends on the phone. So you know where the phone's located.
1: Right.
0: Okay. And so you're looking and you're like, I think I know where the phone is. And so you go out on the street, you keep following the signal, beep, beep, beep, beep, beep, until you find the phone. And you look down and it's a sewer cover.
1: Oh, boy.
0: Do you open the sewer cover to retrieve the phone?
1: You want to answer right now?
0: Yes.
1: Absolutely not. I have Apple Care.
0: I can't say
1: there's this. No need to go in that sewer.
0: I
1: drive straight to Verizon, get a replacement.
0: So, yeah, I'm not seeing myself. This happened to a dad in Florida. He tracked his daughter's stolen phone into a sewer using Find My iPhone. The thief must have tossed it in there. Once the cover was off, the dad reached into the soup.
1: Mm.
0: He fetched the phone.
1: Who's going to want to hold that phone?
0: Okay.
1: Who's going to want to hold that phone after it's been sitting in the sewer?
0: Sometimes you have to just let it go. Let it go.
1: Please let it go.
0: Let it go. Gross. 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You know, I would not get that phone.
1: No, of course not.
0: No. What do you think your daughter would say if you said, okay, here's the phone back. I cleaned it.
1: I'll use mom's old one.
0: Don't you have a flip phone around somewhere?
1: I would not blame her.
0: Okay, exactly. Because after all, hey, if you're just joining us, it's the Kim Commando Show. It's the nation's largest, best, award-winning show about all things digital. 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
1: That's phenomenal.
0: I know. 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
1: YouTube.com/Kim Commando. Go subscribe. If you like the Kim Commando, I ran into someone, Anthem, Arizona.
0: Yes.
1: In the grocery store.
0: Yes.
1: Comes up to me and says, is that a familiar face in my neighborhood? And maybe I'm regretting using that voice now because I know he's going to be watching. And he says he watches the show all the time. He absolutely loves it and watches on YouTube.
0: Oh, see, that's nice. We should send him a Kim Commando hat. Did you get his name or anything?
1: Absolutely not.
0: Oh,
1: that would have been too convenient or smart. Yes. I just said, we talked about, he works with local people in the neighborhood who've been scammed.
0: Oh, really?
1: You know, thousands of dollars and stuff. And so he related to what he does and we talked back and forth. And
0: that's
1: then
0: nice.
1: I got my peanut butter and got out of there.
0: Well, whoever you are, Mr. Nice Man, thank you for watching.
1: He told me his first name.
0: What is it?
1: Don't remember.
0: Excellent.
1: I'm going to guess Matt, maybe?
0: You know, last show we had Dr. Ross on from ASU talking about how to make money with AI.
1: Mm-hmm.
0: So many different questions. My inbox just flooded. DMs all over. I mean, it's like, what was that? How do I do this?
1: I actually had a question related to that because we had a caller earlier in this show looking, are there that many jobs that are available for people to fill?
0: There are a lot of jobs, but how they filter it is how effective that person is.
1: Okay.
0: So if you pick up a job and you're an AI reviewer and you like give a crappy answer, they're not gonna, you're out.
1: Okay.
0: Because there's a line behind you. And so if you are ever get hired by one of these, is that you definitely want to make sure that you do put in the time and you actually do the job that you're being paid for. But they do have names like AI trainer, response rater, AI tutor. Then you want to go to places like data annotation. We've mentioned these, Mind Drift, Aligner, MedCore is another one. You can make anywhere between $15 and $40 an hour. I just want to go through a little recap because of all the emails that we got and requests about this. The national average is about $31 per hour for these jobs, which actually is pretty good.
1: If it's a side gig.
0: Yeah, I mean, you know, $25 an hour is $52,000 a year. Mm-hmm. So that's how I always, so if it's 31, then, you know.
1: Then it's more than that.
0: It is very much more than that. Thank you. Math was, did you major in math? I think you did.
1: No, I didn't major in anything. I didn't go to college.
0: Specialists make more money, Andrew, $100 an hour.
1: That's more than $52,000 a year.
0: Okay. The big leagues, Anthropic, OpenAI, and Google. Red team. You want to join the red team. You know what the red team is?
1: I bet you're about to tell me.
0: Well, funny you say that. Mm-hmm. The red team, it's the part of the organization where they will pay you a lot of money to find mistakes, because if that were to become public, then it would hurt their PR reputation. So they call it the red team. And you can make like up to $300,000 a year working for the red team.
1: That's more than $52,000 a year.
0: Gosh, you are just really something today.
1: You're on it.
0: You are on fire. But they're looking for not just coders. They're looking for teachers, writers, psychologists, lawyers, doctors, whatever it may be, in order to fill these roles.
1: And how long do you think these roles will last?
0: I think probably for about 18 months. I'd say 12 to 18 months.
1: No, I'm saying if this is a career you wanted to get into.
0: Oh, as a red team or whatever?
1: At some point, they're going to go, we got all the information we need.
0: Oh, that's going to be a couple of years. I was thinking about like the prompt, you know, to review prompts. Mm-hmm. At some point, what you're doing is you're training AI to review prompts.
1: Right, then they'll just check themselves.
0: Exactly. So if you have a $200 a month AI plan. Yes.
1: Okay.
0: A $200 a month AI, which I do. I pay $200 a month for Claude.
1: Wow.
0: Because I'm using it as an agent, doing a little bit of coding with it. All kinds. I am just having so much fun.
1: You don't think you could do what you needed to do with just the basic subscription?
0: Oh, I could, but then it would say, sorry, you ran out of time.
1: Gotcha.
0: Okay. That's what happened. And so then I went to 100 and it was like, sorry, you ran out of time. Okay. But they're saying that for our $200 subscription, they want the adoption to be so high, meaning people using it, that may cost them $14,000.
1: Oh, because you're using it so much and you're using water and power and processing.
0: Yes. And then there's a new term that you need to know about with AI. You ready? It's called bot sitting.
1: What is that?
0: Bot sitting is when you give AI a task and it doesn't quite do it the right way. And so you have to sit there and you're like, okay, no, that was wrong. Mm-hmm. No, that was wrong.
1: Right.
0: Okay, don't do that, dummy. Yeah. Which I actually said this morning.
1: You called your chatbot dummy?
0: Yes, because I told it to do, it wasn't Claude, it was ChatGPT. I told it to do the same thing like 3 times. And I'm like, dummy, you're not paying attention. And it was like, oh, sorry.
1: Did it get offended?
0: And then it still did it wrong.
1: Okay. See, it's just a toaster.
0: It is just a toaster. All right, let's talk about data centers. Have you seen the big ones, right?
1: Mm-hmm.
0: Huge, football-sized fields.
1: Or how about the ones that are like in the middle of the ocean?
0: Well, we're going to get to that in a second.
1: Oh, okay.
0: Okay, but first let's talk about the data centers in New Jersey, Michigan, and Massachusetts. They're filing lawsuits because of noise, because of all the hums.
1: The people who live around filing lawsuits.
0: Yeah, because here's the deal. It's ordinances measure regular loudness, like cars and sirens and things like that. They don't cover low frequency throbs from fans and generators.
1: That's constant. It doesn't end. Stop. There's no break in it.
0: Yes. We have so far 3,000 data centers running.
1: Okay.
0: 1,500 coming within the next year. 40% of all homes live within 5 miles of one.
1: Wow. Wow, that's a lot. So why aren't they building them in the middle of nowhere in the boondocks? I mean, there's, you could fit every single person in this country in the state of Texas because it's so big and there's so much room. Why are they putting them right on top of people?
0: Well, because that's where the land is and that's where the people are to maintain it. There are some going out in the middle of nowhere right now. But your home sounds like an idling truck if you're within a certain miles of it. It's, as a matter of fact, we have, I'm not going to say who the client is. We have a client coming to visit us in August, and they actually just built a data center out in the middle of the desert here. And then when we were on this on the Zoom call, somebody on the Zoom call said, why Phoenix, Arizona? Why would you build a data center in Phoenix, Arizona? Because it's so hot, and then you'd have to cool it so much. Well, think about it. Of course, you have to cool it. It's going to cost you more, but you're going to have solar power to help with that. But we're not susceptible, as I said, to earthquakes,
1: tornadoes,
0: fires,
1: tsunamis,
0: flood, anything like that. I mean, it's, you know, we have a monsoon or the haboob.
1: Oh, did you see the other night? There was a wall of dust.
0: There was.
1: They had 7 cameras on the news, 3 anchors. It was a wall of dust.
0: And the haboob.
1: That's about the worst we get.
0: But I think they stopped calling it haboob.
1: Yeah, they did. They called it the wall of dust last night on the news.
0: Oh, did they? The wall of dust?
1: Mm-hmm.
0: The wall of dust. Well, coming soon. You mentioned the ocean. There's a company called Panthalassa. Panthalassa, and it's from Peter Thiel. He's a billionaire. They raised $140 million. And what they do, and I think we have a video of it, they build floating platforms that sit out in the middle of the sea and run AI, no power grid. The ocean waves make all the electricity.
1: Which is so cool. So smart.
0: The seawater keeps the chips like floating balls bob up and down in the waves. So everything's just kind of all steady as she goes. The motion makes the power. The power runs the AI chips on the inside.
1: Which is exactly what we need. We're talking about all these data centers sucking up all the power. Put it on the ocean.
0: The company is worth $1 billion.
1: Already?
0: Yes.
1: Good for them.
0: Okay. Did you buy any of the SpaceX?
1: No. Did you?
0: Yeah.
1: Well, you told us you were going to.
0: Yeah,
1: I did. Did you sell it yet?
0: No, I'm holding on to it.
1: All right, whoever has SpaceX, she's holding on to it.
0: Okay, I'm still holding on to GoPro.
1: You know what that means.
0: Yeah, you know what? I sent GoPro a note the other day.
1: Did you really?
0: Because it said like they were going under.
1: Uh-huh.
0: And so I sent him a note. I said, told you should have bought advertising on the show.
1: You got him. What? Way to kick a company while it's down.
0: I know. It's really bad. Let's talk about ExpressVPN. 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
1: Thank you. It's good to be here.
0: So tell us what's happening.
1: So in my situation, AI was used to falsely arrest me 2 different times. And the way it started is we had started with a builder, sued him, won. And then all of a sudden, things escalated to where we were attacked with computers, phones, everything. And in the process, when we had one of the computers being repaired, we discovered this log file that had my neighbor's name and computer name in it. And that's when we realized we've got a serious problem here. So we approached, we were in the federal court, still going after the builder, and we approached the federal court to issue a protective order against our neighbors. He retaliated, ran down to the local court, and local court went into this hook, line, and sinker. And then what transpired was when we were in the courtroom, this is how I learned this was AI. The opposing counsel said that he, you know, when we asked to see the video, because we're just seeing, you know, bits and pieces, he said he'd received the anonymous snippets, you know, and he said, but I've never verified them. I don't know who the source is. And so the judge should have thrown it out, but she didn't. She allowed it.
2: Hold on one second. You're saying that you're in two court battles with someone, a builder, it sounds like, and they use deep fakes to get you arrested?
1: Absolutely.
2: And what were the videos of? What were the deep fakes of?
1: The original one they said was threatening in that I had 3 personalities in that video, and I knew immediately it was an AI generated video, and that's how that would happen. Now, part of the problem too is they had control of our YouTube channel for 4 months. And they had source material, meaning other videos I had created. And that's what we figured out, how they put all this together.
0: Who had access to your YouTube channel? Just the person who created the deep fake video of you?
1: Absolutely. You know, we figured out our neighbor, and not just one neighbor. There's more than one that's involved in this. And they all have technology that are not normally in the hands of citizens.
0: And why is that? Do they work for the government or the NSA or something?
1: We suspect that, but we don't have any proof of that.
2: And when you told the courts that these videos are obviously AI and that you weren't in them and didn't do what's in them, how did the court respond?
1: When they issued warrants for the arrest, the warrants were already void. So that's why it became, you know, by the DA and the judge, they knew that they had egg on their face. So they pressed the AI. You know, they knew the videos were AI. The judge knew it. But they went ahead anyway with the malicious prosecution, and they're still in the process of doing that. So
0: when you say that you were threatening in the video, what exactly was happening inside this video?
1: The only thing I saw was, you know, where we were being attacked constantly. Like, we were forced to live in our tent in the driveway for 5 years because when we bought this house, it was systemic with mold, and that was the lawsuit. So they had me going around in my yard where I was attacked in the tent, and I'd walk around and look for, you know, the person on the property, and that's all they had. That's all they showed in the videos. Yet they said I threatened in the video my neighbor directly, and I've never seen that, and it's never been produced.
0: So your question to us is, how can you prove that the video is deepfake?
1: Absolutely. It's not just that. There's no policies. There's no procedures. There's no laws for this. And again, there's no verification process to determine whether or not this is a legitimate video or an AI video.
0: Do you
1: 100% say.
0: David, do you have an attorney?
1: No, we're representing ourselves and have been for years.
0: I think it might be time to get some counsel and or find an AI forensics expert. And the AI forensics expert would be able to disprove that this was actually you in these videos. I mean, there's no commercially available tool right now for the consumer that you could use in a courtroom. Okay. 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
10: News. I'm Paul Stevens. Now in Switzerland, Vice President J.D. Vance for talks with Iran set to begin following the signing recently of a 60-day memorandum of agreement. The goals of today's talks,
11: they're aimed at reaching a long-term peace agreement and resolving key questions about the future of Iran's nuclear program.
10: Fox's Chanley Painter, that meeting being mediated by Pakistani and Qatari officials. A multi-agency manhunt underway looking for a 22-year-old suspect accused in a violent cross-state crime spree, including at least six shootings, which killed one person. Madison Scarpino.
12: All just miles from Arrowhead Stadium in the Show Me State, where there are several World Cup matches.
10: The FBI looking for Oscar Sanchez Munoz. They're offering a $25,000 reward for his arrest and capture. 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
0: 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Have you tried the new tool, Reimagine?
2: No.
0: This is actually a lot of fun, but what there's also a downside to it. With Reimagine, it's a new tool on YouTube that you can put yourself in anybody else's video if you wanted to.
2: So, were we just talking about deep fakes with the last caller?
0: Okay, yes.
2: This is a slippery slope.
0: But this is why I wanted to bring it up, because just when I say, here, look at that. Describe the picture for everybody.
2: It's a picture of you.
0: Sitting on the couch.
2: Sitting on the couch, looking at your phone, probably ordering food. And then there's a big television screen in the opposite side of the room, and you're wearing some sort of superhero outfit.
0: I wanted to be a superhero in a sci-fi.
2: Oh, okay.
0: And so I said, I could be that. And so that's me watching myself.
2: And
0: as
2: this
0: a
2: is
0: hero.
2: From YouTube?
0: Yes.
2: Well, how come it's a still picture?
0: Because I didn't make the video.
2: Oh.
0: I just made the picture. But you can make a video. But the reason why I bring this up is that anything that you've posted on YouTube, strangers can now grab your clips and turn them into AI versions without asking.
2: This is not good.
0: So what you want to do is every single video that you'd have, go to studio.youtube.com in your channel, and then you have to turn this option off.
2: Wow.
0: Every single video.
2: I mean, we have so much AI slop. This is just going to contribute to it tenfold.
0: Mike in Atlanta, Georgia. Hi there, Mike.
12: Hey, Cam. How are you?
0: We're great. What's going on with you today? How can we lend a hand?
12: Thank you. I was just looking to get some advice on how to use my law degree to potentially do some AI side work or some part-time work with AI.
0: And what is it that you'd like to do?
12: Well, I know that you posted in your newsletter about the potential to use AI to correct AI mistakes, mm-hmm. and that's kind of what I was interested in, because it's something you could do in your spare time, or, you know, being a lawyer, you don't have much spare time, but sometimes you do.
0: So as a lawyer, how much money do you make an hour?
12: Well, I'm a public lawyer, so I work for the government.
2: Oh, okay. $13.50.
0: Okay, that was it.
12: Yeah, it's okay, but it's not what it could be.
0: I know. I have a friend who's, my lawyer is my friend, and I'll never forget the first time I asked him, I said, so how much do you charge? And he looked at me, he said, $999 an hour. And isn't that the biggest pile of BS you've ever heard in your life?
2: I am such a ripoff.
0: I know.
12: Yes.
0: Of course, I asked for a discount.
2: Of course you did.
0: All right, so you can make anywhere between probably $100 an hour, maybe even $150. It depends upon what the task is. But the way for you to get started is to go to the places that will recognize your law degree, and they're looking for professionals who have these degrees. One is called Aligner, and then another one is called Mercor, M-E-R-C-O-R. This Aligner is really for legal professional tracks. And so what you're going to be doing is analyzing answers, which now, anytime you put a contract inside any AI chatbot, it comes back and says, I'm not a lawyer.
2: Mm, yeah.
0: I think they got sued a few times for that.
2: But do it anyway, ChatGPT.
0: I'll tell you, I put so much legal work through AI.
2: Nope. You're not worried of all that information being on the Claude and ChatGPT?
0: You know, it's kind of like, you know, what are you going to do? You redact a lot of things. Are you seeing your business change, Mike, because of AI?
12: A little bit, but the courts in Georgia have frowned upon use of AI because AI does not have access to some of the legal portals that we have access to check case law and to check statutes and things of that nature.
0: I like the case in Mississippi. Did you hear about that one?
12: No, I did not.
0: So it's four lawyers, two lawyers on each side. They go inside the courtroom. The woman's a judge, the judge's woman, rather. And she says, right in the middle of the case, you know what? Forget this whole thing. Both sides are using AI way too much. You're citing case law that just does not exist. Okay. And so we're going to fine a couple of you $3,500 each, and you're not allowed in my courtroom for another year
2: or so. Both sides were using AI.
0: Okay. One of the lawyers contested it and said, I'm going to contest what you are saying. And he used AI in the documentations to contest it, and it was wrong again.
2: What a dummy.
12: That's what the problem is it's citing case law that doesn't exist. It's citing precedent that doesn't exist. They're citing statutes that have been either repealed or have been amended. So it's inaccurate as far as that. Now, it might give you some general ideas about to point you in the right direction.
0: Yeah.
12: So you can do your own homework about it. But other than that, it's really frowned upon, or getting frowned upon in the legal.
0: But I'll tell you, I did profession. Use it because I do have a legal issue that I'm dealing with. And I had to do a conflict check. Do you know what that is, Andrew? Mm. Before you can hire a lawyer or firm, you have to say, this is who it is. This is what it's about. And we need to make sure that you don't represent anybody on the side.
2: Okay.
0: So you do what's called a conflict check. And so I had to put together a conflict check, and normally that would take at least a couple of hours. And then I did a conflict check using AI, and I had that thing done in like 5 minutes.
2: Oh, wow.
0: I mean, it was phenomenal. It was amazing. I mean, I'm just like, whoa. And then the lawyer actually called me up and said, God, that was like one of the most comprehensive conflict checks.
2: Well, thank you. I spent the last three nights putting it together.
0: It was just a lot of work. Aligner and Mercor, Mike, those are the sites that you want to check out. Roger in Chicago, Illinois. Hey there, Roger.
13: Hi, how are you doing?
0: I'm okay.
13: Well, my problem today is I have Betamax cassettes that a sea captain that I worked with had taken a lot of interesting film of towing oil rigs and support barges all over the world.
0: What year was Betamax big?
13: I think it was big in the 80s, but I don't think it ever really got big. He had money, so he wanted to buy the best, and he bought a really good recorder, a camera, and he bought 750, L750 and L500 tapes, and he stretched them out to where each tape is 3 to 4 hours.
2: Wow. I actually watched a YouTube documentary about the battle versus Betamax and VHS.
0: Oh, the porn industry made it go to VHS.
2: It's actually part of it because VHS was cheaper.
0: Yes.
2: And it doesn't matter, but Betamax was the quality, but no one cared about quality. It was mass production, and that's what won over.
0: Yes, the porn industry.
2: We don't have to keep saying porn industry.
0: I'm just telling you, that's why it won. I mean, you want to say it's because of tech and everything else, but anyway, I'm sorry. Roger, we digress.
13: That's all right.
0: So you have all, how many of these do you have?
13: I've got six.
0: And then I take it you want to bring them into now what we call the digital age.
13: Correct. That's correct.
2: Here's my question. Just a sidebar question, Roger. How many times have you moved since 1980?
13: Myself, I've moved maybe 6-7 times.
2: Seven times you had to take those Betamaxes.
13: No. These are my friend's tapes.
2: Okay.
13: The captain I worked with, his name was Don. Don has lived in the same spot down by Quincy, Illinois for 75, 80 years.
0: Okay.
13: He's 84 years old.
0: Okay.
13: So I'm helping him get new salt.
2: Okay, got it.
0: Gosh, so judgmental.
2: I have a Foot Locker, and I have audio cassettes of when I went to radio school. And I've moved like 11 times.
0: And you keep carrying them?
2: And every time I go, what am I going to do? Well, I can't throw them away. I'm right back in the Foot Locker.
0: Yeah. Well, there's called Odyssey, right? Yeah,
2: I know, but I don't want to listen to myself 27 years ago.
0: So you got a couple of options. iMemories is a company that will take that and then digitize it for you.
13: I've talked to a lot of the companies, but what they tell me is because it's beta, it's more difficult. And the fact that he stretched it out, he slow motion or slowed the time down to where you can get more information on the tapes, more footage.
0: Have you talked to Capture?
13: I've not talked to Capture.
0: Might want to talk to Capture. I don't know if Legacy Box will do it. If iMemories doesn't. Yeah, iMemories and that Legacy Box won't do it either. Look at Capture. Now, your other option for you to do this is that you go on eBay.
2: Mm-hmm.
0: You buy a Betamax player. You hook it up and you record it that way using your phone. I know you laugh, but that's what people are doing.
13: No, I just looked at eBay this morning.
0: Oh, did you?
13: And they're like $250. I tried one that looked really good was like $350.
2: But Kim said it. Once you're done with it, you only have 8 tapes. Then you just resell it.
0: Yeah, you use it. You keep all the packing material. Mm-hmm. You get everything all done, and then you put that sucker back on eBay.
2: Even if you got to pay a couple of fees, it's like you're renting it.
0: That's it. That's all you got to do. For small businesses, every hire matters. 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
0: Hi, my name is Kim, and despite visiting 37 different countries, I'm a pretty crappy packer, but I've found a fix. 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All right, do this before your next trip. You're going to love it. Take pictures of all the clothing and stuff that you want to take with you. Then open your favorite AI chatbot and say, be my outfit strategist. And take a look at all the photos that I'm giving you and turn them into a practical outfit plan. Oh, and by the way, check the weather where I'm going. And of course, say where you go. Now, if you want 10 outfit ideas, add that too. Bingo. That's it. You're done. You can also tell it what to cut, what's missing, and which pieces will mix the best. My husband will pack one bag in 3 minutes. It'll have 2 pairs of swim trunks, a wool sport coat, and nothing that goes with either. The AI has its work cut out with him. And be sure to get my free newsletter. You're just going to love it at GetKim.com. 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
2: Does it help with staying alert and awake?
0: Yeah, you need that.
2: I want to give it a try.
0: Can we get him a free cut, a free order over here? Need him something. Is it okay? Can we take another phone call now? Sure. Are you going to belch? Are you going to do anything else?
2: Odds are, yes.
0: Any other bodily function?
2: Let me see if I can work one up.
0: No, let's not try. Jeff in Rapid City, South Dakota. Hello there, Jeff. Welcome. What's going on with you today?
15: Hi, Kim. It's great to talk with you. I've listened to you for many years.
0: Well, thank you. Thank you.
15: Yes. Well, I am a college professor. I've been a college professor for several years, and I was wondering what the opportunity would be for me to use my experience and expertise to train AI and the responses it gives to questions or scenarios. And this would also help me keep my skills sharp.
0: So what do you teach?
15: Reproductive physiology and endocrinology.
0: Ooh, those are some big words. Okay.
2: What?
0: P.E. Jim. So, Jeff, how do you feel about your students using AI?
15: It's good and it's bad. I think it can be helpful, but if they rely on it too much, I look at it as being too much of a crutch for them. They have to be able to learn the material.
0: And so how do you approach a student where you know you look at it and you're like, this is all AI. They don't even know what they're talking about.
15: Usually I can ferret that out pretty easily on an exam.
0: Well, that would be it.
2: If you get a great A on a paper and then you get a 22% on the test.
0: Something's wrong. I wasn't feeling good that day.
2: This math ain't mathing.
0: Oh, well, you know, here's the thing is that, you know, AI has closed a lot of doors, but it has opened so many doors. And, you know, if you have a certain skill set, and especially with what you have. Now, are you also, and you have your PhD, obviously, right?
15: Correct. Okay. Yes.
0: You should be treating him with respect.
2: Oh, sorry, Jeff. Thanks.
0: Is that there are different places
15: with more respect than my students do.
2: Yeah, see, look.
0: That was good. That was good. So there are these places where you can go online and you can see what they're hiring, as well as companies on their sites are also looking for what we would call like AI annotators, prompt engineers, authenticators, AI ethics. And they are really looking for people that have some sort of educational background and some level of experience. And so, like, for example, I've mentioned here on the show that a friend of mine, you know, works as a VC, I guess you'd say partner in New York. And they actually came to him and said, you know, we'll pay you $800 an hour if you will evaluate all of our responses about mergers and acquisitions. And then we were talking about it. He's like, I'm just giving away the playbook.
2: Mm-hmm.
0: Okay, do I really want to do that? I have another friend, his name's Fareem, who is he's waiting to get his assignment after medical school. And so instead of sitting around doing nothing, because he graduated from USC Medical School with a 4.4, little overachiever.
2: A little bit.
0: Okay.
2: Mm-hmm. Probably used AI, right, yeah. Jeff?
0: He did it by AI. And he's, you know, looking at different residency opportunities, is that he's making anywhere between $80 and $90 an hour looking at responses that AI is giving to medical questions.
2: But doesn't he think the same thing, that he is basically digging his own grave?
0: That's an interesting question. I think there is always going to be a need for the human empathy side of medicine. So you just have to know where to apply. Data annotation.tech is one. Mercor, that may be something that you might want to look at, because they're looking for science backgrounds. That's MERCOR. Okay. Centaur Labs, that's CENTAUR Labs, that's really for biomedical. So that may also be some. So there are these specialty sites that you could actually make some extra money. So that may be something where it could be worth more money. I mean, data annotation, and when you do get your profile set up, is that you want to make sure that you list, you know, any publications, any type of research that you have in these various areas. Because the more detailed information that you have, the more opportunities that are going to be put forth.
2: And you know, AI is definitely going over your resume.
0: You know, they are.
2: Of course they are.
0: You know, and with the AI interviews, you know, one of the things people are doing is they're making a mistake. Is that, see, right now, a lot of companies are doing AI interviews first. Because why wouldn't they?
2: Mm-hmm.
0: And so you're talking to an avatar. And so some people are like, oh, you know, they look off to the side, they're checking their phone, because right. They're thinking, like, it doesn't matter. It's tracking everything.
2: Probably tracking it more than if it was just a person sitting on the other side of that camera.
0: And you do have to make sure that you look nice.
2: Right.
0: Do your hair, do your makeup, put a nice shirt on, pants, optional, you know, but.
2: The AI is going to call you a schlub if you don't look nice.
0: No.
2: Rejected schlub.
0: More of the show coming
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0: 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All right. I wrote about this in the newsletter. And people are like, oh, Kim, you don't know what we're talking about. You know, you can actually get a one-way ticket to Europe right now for under $400.
2: Is that good? I haven't internationally traveled.
0: It's actually pretty expensive, inexpensive.
2: Okay.
0: It could be more, especially last minute. The problem is that travel from the United States to Europe is down dramatically.
2: So they're enticing you to come.
0: Yes, exactly. So if you haven't already looked at flights to Europe, I know it's last minute summer travel, go to Google Flights. There's also a site called Momondo. That's the first time I ever looked at that site.
2: And it's actually Momondo?
0: No, Momo. Momondo.
2: You don't say the Mo's 84 times like you did?
0: No.
2: All right. Momondo.
0: Momondo. Momondo.
2: Momondo.
0: Anyway, you can check that out. They're not a sponsor, by the way. If you're nervous, just book anyway. Federal law gives you 24 hours to cancel most bookings, and you get a free refund.
2: Oh, nice.
0: Something to keep in mind. And for more tips like this, make sure that you get our free newsletter. 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
2: Momondo.
0: Commando.
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2: Tragedy unfolding during a Goose concert in New York City's Madison Square Garden last night. NYPD saying a 51-year-old man fell from an elevated position inside the arena, later pronounced dead at a nearby hospital. Authorities not releasing details about how far he fell or what may have led up to that. Handful of folks, including a former Olympian, have been arrested for allegedly vandalizing the newly renovated Lincoln Memorial Reflecting Pool in D.C.
3: Former Olympian arrested for allegedly vandalizing the recently renovated pool here in the nation's capital. 67-year-old David Hearn, a three-time Olympic canoeist, claims he was just cycling by when he noticed a piece of the pool's liner floating in the water, but apparently authorities didn't buy his story, and now they're accusing him of being one of several individuals trying to sabotage the project with a pair of arrests so far. In fact, the president said as much in a post to Truth Social announcing, quote, many additional people have been arrested for having to do with this disgraceful vandalism of our beautiful reflecting pool. What these terrible vandals have done is a true affront to both Presidents George Washington and Abraham Lincoln and should be dealt with accordingly.
2: And that's Fox's Kevin Corrigan, D.C. That recently restored reflecting pool is being repaired after algae and coating issues emerged with crews racing to fix it before the 4th of July celebrations. A former mob enforcer turned New Jersey council member, now arrested again on a slew of charges, including extortion and corruption. Councilman John Alite is accused of granting loans outside of the maximum legal rate and then threatening borrowers who fell behind on payments. His past connections to organized crime well documented, including his former role as a top enforcer for the Gotti crime family. I'm Paul Stevens, and this is Fox News.
4: The Austin Police Department is asking for help locating a missing woman. Officials say Gada Alharbi was last contacted by her family on Tuesday and last seen in central Austin. She's described as a 28-year-old white female, near 5 feet tall, weighing 135 pounds, brown eyes, and black hair. Anyone with information regarding Gada Alharbi is asked to call 911. In San Antonio, firefighters say a lightning strike is believed to have ignited a house on fire Saturday morning. The San Antonio Fire Department said firefighters swiftly got the fire under control and were able to prevent the fire from causing more damage. Everyone was able to get out before emergency crews arrived. No injuries reported. I'm Erica Smith.
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7: And Greg, we got a couple of guests with us today from the Gift of Life. We've got Regina Rogers and Norman Sampson.
8: Yeah, we were chatting away about the weather, of all things. Oh, can you imagine that?
7: Imagine that.
8: Yes. Yes, good to have both of them in this morning. And they're going to talk about Gift of Life, the men's healthcare screenings. Tell us about it.
9: Well, we just had the most successful screening in Lumberton this Saturday. A big shout-out to the hundreds of volunteers, medical professionals that included Baptist Residency Program and our wonderful cardiovascular of Southeast Texas. Those clinicians were there. So it was a fabulous event. And now we're here to say, okay, be a man and get ready to get screened on June

0: And that's our next screening site in Port Arthur.
1: In Port Arthur. I see you're covering really the three main cities in the Triangle. And you did Lumberton, which is great. The Hardin County folks got to have that done. And, well, I see another person, too. Regina, good to have you here. Regina Rogers. Thank you.
2: So glad to be here and so grateful for the turnout. And as Norma said, the phenomenal volunteer efforts of so many in the region, and it makes such a difference. Everything we do is provided with compassion, understanding, and love, and now more than ever with affordable care insurance not being affordable. We're here to make these medical tests, $500 worth of screenings for free.
1: I mean, that's amazing. I'm just looking at this list because if I remember correctly, back when you first started, it was mainly PSA. The large degree was prostate cancer.
2: Right.
1: And now you've gone on to looking for diabetes with A1C, the blood glucose, obviously the cholesterol screening, blood pressure, the whole nine yards. It's great. Because
3: it's just amazing, and it's all free, which is just
1: that's unbelievable. That's unbelievable. And you even have an on-site physician that will discuss this. Because, you know, it's one thing to have information. It needs interpretation.
0: Exactly. And, you know, this Saturday I met a gentleman, a young man. He's a teacher, actually. His brother has prostate cancer, and his dad nabbed him and made sure he came to the screening because it is a fear, you know, that you, those people that you love, you want to make sure that they're there and they're taking advantage of this. Mm-hmm. And so, you know, that's what we did. Once we recognized the fact that if we can motivate, encourage, and share this message, thanks to you guys, why not open the tent, add more services, and look at some of the truly more relevant diseases? Fortunately, most men aren't diagnosed with prostate cancer. There are some, and our program's taking care of them.
1: Right.
0: But more importantly, we're seeing a lot of pre-diabetic and diabetes and hypertension.
1: Right.
0: So these physicians, the medical professionals that we have on site, that's the robust uniqueness of this, is that it's a continuum of care. Yeah. So you get screened. Our medical director, Dr. Gwendolyn Lavallee, along with some other physician's assistants, they contact the men and make sure they get the
1: reports. Follow up.
0: And or they get to their PCP.
1: Yeah.
0: So this, hopefully, again, encouraging people to be better stewards of their health, which is hard for all of us. We understand that. But making those right lifestyle changes could make the difference in a life that is happy and certainly one that's healthy.
2: Plus, it's a lot of fun and everybody has a great meal, and then
1: we even get fed,
2: and then they get Jason's delicious meal, and then they get a gift card for Jason's, and
1: It's a no losing situation.
2: Exactly.
1: It's free. Get a gift card. Get to get fed, and you have maybe some peace of mind.
0: Well,
1: you come out of there and everything looks good. You say, "All right, I'm good."
0: And as the guys are checking out, because we do that thing where we make sure they did get all the screenings, as Regina was saying, not only do they get those, but the Southeast Texas Food Bank has fresh produce. We have a meal box. And as a little added incentive, there is an Italian ice cream truck. They get a ticket, and so they
1: got it all covered.
0: Listen, we know we got to get these. We got to bribe these guys to come take care of themselves.
1: Well, as a male, and Jim will attest this too, we are the worst patients of all.
3: Oh, absolutely.
0: You guys are.
1: We refuse to go to doctors, and it's
0: y'all
1: so
0: bad.
1: It's silly. It's stupid.
0: It takes us women to kind of nudge
1: you. And see, I'm so glad. I'm a prostate cancer survivor. I was diagnosed in 2017. It came as a shot from the blue. I had no idea I had it and was able to get it taken care of in 2018. So I've been free of cancer ever since. So it's something that can be caught early if you just do
2: it. Well, early prevention is the key, and that's what we've tried to focus on with everything that we do, whether it be our mammograms and all the diagnostic tests that are provided. And that's why our educational side of our program is so important, to let people know that the sooner it's diagnosed, it can be usually almost always cured.
1: Yeah. I notice on here it says appointments. Can you get an appointment?
0: Yes. Really, we encourage men to please call in, make an appointment. It just makes it a little more seamless for them, as well as our staffing and ensuring we have everything that we need. But walk-ins are welcomed.
1: Good.
0: And we had a lot of walk-ins on Saturday, but we do encourage people. You can go online. There's a registration link at giftoflifebmt.org. Or you can just call us at 409-833-3663, and we'll simply take that reservation or registration online or via the phone. So we encourage men, be with us, make plans. We're not going to do it this weekend. It's Father's Day.
1: Right.
0: So we want guys to be with their families, and then we'll be at the Port Arthur Health Department Primary Care Clinic on June 27th, which is very convenient location. And if someone needs transportation, we will also pick up those gentlemen and ensure they have a ride to the screening.
1: So there's no excuses.
0: There's not. We've removed all the barriers. Yes, yeah, these guys that's need good. To be with us. And where else can you get these wonderful screenings? And as Regina said, it's provided with a great deal of dignity, respect, mm-hmm. and love.
2: So and we have bilingual volunteers and staff who are there to help.
1: That's good, too. Very, very good.
3: And Norma, once again, these are things that are conducted in the strictest of privacy. It is absolutely free, but it's private. These results are going to go to the patient themselves, and there's no fear. Just come and be tested, and you're going to get all these gifts, really, just for coming out and doing the right thing.
1: Mm-hmm.
0: Exactly. And it is. I mean, we've, as you just mentioned, HIPAA compliancy and a level of privacy is certainly the underpinning of everything that we do. So no worries about anything other than come in and let us take care of you with a great deal of passion and love. So that's, and all of the men, you know, really everyone left. We have surveys and it was high marks from mm-hmm. the seamlessness of the screenings, very professional. Mm-hmm. And they said they want to refer their friends to come. So I think that's the best indication of what a wonderful opportunity this is.
2: Good. Room filled with love. Lots of love.
1: That's great. Well, we wonderful project, and it's been growing, it seems, each year. You guys get bigger and bigger. Man, you guys are doing everything. Now you have to do colonoscopies next. I don't know if we can do that one.
0: let's talk about that another time.
1: All right.
0: The main thing we're trying to tell people with our educational outreach, as Regina mentioned, is, you know, don't smoke. Limit your alcohol intake. Now during the summer, be careful. Everyone should wear sunscreening. Yep. I don't care what your pigmentation is. So we're encouraging you to just do the simple steps. Yep. That can, again, ensure
1: I'll
0: a healthier life.
1: I'll show you
0: life.
1: Something.
0: Okay.
1: That was melanoma.
2: Oh, my gosh.
1: So, but it was caught early again by going screening. To a doctor's screening.
3: Yes.
1: Right. Screening's so important. Well, again, I looked at it and I said, I don't see any problem there. The doctor said, well, you know.
2: We're an important part of the Be Well Beaumont mm-hmm. initiative between ExxonMobil and MD Anderson. Mm-hmm. And we're so excited to be now in the second year and so grateful that this is occurring in the city of Beaumont and what a gift it is.
1: Yeah.
0: And that's one of our impact areas. If there's five. Right now it's about exercise, nutrition, but sunscreen. It's about skin cancer. Right. So many people think that getting a tan looks great. Just go buy that stuff in the bottle and protect your skin.
1: It may look a little orange, but that's okay.
3: That's true. Hey, thank you.
1: Well, thank you for joining us.
2: We love you.
1: We love you guys too, and a great project, and wish you all the best on this.
4: It is so good to have you on the show. The Babes, the Harrius Museum, and Visitor Center, we're getting down to the grand finale here.
5: Ah, yes. Happy birthday, Babe. And the city of Beaumont has declared Friday, June 26th. As Babe Zaharias Day in Beaumont. And that night, we're going to have a movie at the Jefferson Theater about her life. And also, my favorite part of the whole thing is the mighty Morton organ rise up out of the bowels of the earth and be played for 45 full minutes. You know, there's only six in the whole country.
4: Yes.
5: And Beaumont has one of them, and it's wonderful.
4: My friend Al Sacker, who played that organ, I guess you could say he played it vividly.
5: Oh,
4: because,
5: yes.
4: Because, he just, and that thing would come up out of the floor.
5: Yes, it still does.
4: And it still does. And this was, you know, sometime when, I remember there was a Glenn Campbell movie that was playing. And they were doing, you know, just a regular movie. And that's when Billy Gay and Bill O'Neill and all the guys with Jefferson Amusement Company used to get first run movies in here.
5: Yeah.
4: And here comes this organ up out of the floor. Mm. Just amazing. Now this goes back, it goes back to the 20s, but back in the late 50s, and late 50s, right into the early 60s, they used to have the organ club on Saturday morning.
5: Oh yes, all the kids and a lot of people around who remember that.
4: Yeah. And went to it. It was quite a deal.
5: Oh yeah.
4: And so you know, the picture that you have here of Babe, where she's in a flex position, where she's, you know, just showing off her prowess as to, you know, she was a golfer. She was a bush jumper.
5: There you go.
3: Yes.
5: Hedges in South Park. The neighbors were nice enough to cut them to the appropriate height, so she would run the hedges. And she went to the 1932 Olympics on her own nickel.
4: Yeah.
5: And entered. She was the only woman to ever enter all five female sports.
4: Yes.
5: She won three of them, a silver in one, gold in the other two, and set four world records.
4: And paid her own way in.
5: Absolutely. And that's why I am so passionate about the Babe Zaharias Museum. As I'm embarrassed to say, I talk to people frequently who say, well, I've been out here all my life, and I've never been there. And it just upsets me because it's such a treasure. And if you have young kids, especially girls, who are thinking about participating in sports, this is the inspiration. Also, if you're somebody who says, well, there's nothing to do in Beaumont, I love that phrase.
4: Well, we almost lost it, you know.
5: I know.
4: George Zaharias, Babe's husband, was very, very disappointed at the lack of just the lack and propriety and the publicity that it should have had. It was stuck over at Finger Furniture Company.
5: I know.
4: And he said, well, I'm coming to get it from Florida. And Ben Rogers stepped
5: in. Ben Rogers went to Florida and met with him and convinced him not to do it.
4: Yep.
5: And, you know, we've had so many great leaders here. Ben was among the foremost of them who fought for Beaumont, who tried to let people know what a great place this is. And I understand the city's trying to get 5,000 more people to live here. It would be helpful if the locals did not tell everyone who visits what a rotten place this is.
4: Amen, Brother Ben.
5: I'm telling you, I know I'm preaching to the choir, but doggone it, it upsets me. You and I were strangers when we came here.
4: Yeah.
5: I didn't know a soul in Beaumont, Texas. And today, I don't think I can go anywhere that I don't know somebody. Because this is the friendliest, nicest town. And anybody on the highway who comes in and stops at this museum or the fire museum or any one of the other museums is going to get welcomed.
4: Oh, I was on a flight from Beaumont to Dallas, and there was a woman across from me. My wife and I were here, and she was across the aisle, and she was talking to a man. Apparently, he had been here on business. And she said, boy, I'll tell you, this place is really, really, man, human, and the lousy mosquitoes. I wanted to choke that broad. I really did. I mean, you know, unbelievable. You talk about the city that way.
5: Just talking about your own. It reminds me of that old story about the guy who came to the gates of the city, and there was a man sitting there asking for coins. He said, what kind of city is this? And the guy said, what kind of city did you come from? The man said, oh, it was awful. People were nasty and hateful. And the man said, well, this is just the same kind of city. When the second man came, had the same question. And he said, oh, wonderful city. I come from a great place. And the man said, come on in. You come home. This is the right place.
1: There you are.
5: So it's an old story, but doggone it, if you talk ugly about your town or your family, what's the matter, you?
1: Yep.
4: So anyway, this is going to be on the 26th.
5: Friday.
4: Okay, Friday.
5: Birthday of June. It's a week from this Friday.
4: A week from this Friday,
5: And so be prepared, like the Boy Scouts who came to the Babe the other day, because, you know, there's a merit badge in golf. I did not know that.
4: Wow.
5: People don't know what else we do with the Babe Foundation. We give 6 scholarships a year at Lamar University. Mm-hmm. These are athletics scholarships. And we'd like to do some more. So if you feel like leaving something to somebody, come see Babe's inspiring story a week from Friday. 6 o'clock doors, an organ concert, 7 o'clock movie.
4: Okay.
5: For $7. That's such a deal.
4: Well, I'll tell you, what a deal. Heck of a deal.
5: It is.
6: Welcome to the LU Moment, where we showcase all the great things happening with Lamar University faculty, staff, students, and alumni. I'm John Rollins, Associate Director of Community Relations and Public Affairs here at LU, and I want to welcome you all to this week's show. My guest today has been recently appointed by Governor Greg Abbott to serve as the Texas State University System Student Regent for the 2026-2027 term. She's no stranger to all things LU, and it's my pleasure to welcome Elizabeth Diaz to the show today. Welcome.
7: Hi, thank you for having me.
6: So, Elizabeth, I know you're a senior here at LU, majoring in exercise science. Is that correct?
7: Yes, that is correct.
6: Okay, awesome. But let's go ahead and hear more about you before we kind of talk about, I know you got an exciting year ahead of you, but let's hear a little backstory about Elizabeth.
7: So, as I said, my name is Elizabeth. I'm an exercise science major. I was born in Phoenix. I lived there for the first 10 years of my life until I moved to Texas, which honestly, I do prefer Texas a lot more. The weather isn't great, but I feel like the people are a lot nicer. I just went back home to Chandler in Arizona, and I would try to have casual conversation with people as I was like getting groceries and stuff, and it was like talking to a brick wall. So I definitely did not enjoy that. But
6: yeah, that is the opposite of Texas, right?
7: It is so different, and I felt crazy because people were looking at me like, and I don't think I have a Southern accent, but compared to like my West Coast family, I definitely don't talk like them. So
6: gotcha.
7: I was just getting stares all around. But I lived in Texas for 8 years now. I have two younger siblings that I love a lot. My family is like my biggest priority in my life. That's why I came to Lamar. Lamar is about an hour away from my house, so it was important to me that I was able to go home frequently and kind of see my family. But I love to read. I love to be creative. So that's kind of like my outlet. So because I'm really involved in school, I feel like it's healthy to have something that you enjoy outside of school. So yeah. I try to always explore that creative outlet.
6: So you said you're about an hour from family. Is that Houston?
7: No, I actually live in Liberty County. So I live in Dayton.
6: Liberty. Okay, yeah.
7: So I don't like I always say an hour away because a lot of people here don't know where Liberty County is. So I'm like, I'll just say like an hour.
6: But it is, you're about right.
7: Yeah.
6: It's about an hour. So yeah, okay, Dayton County. Awesome. Well, so back close to family. We love that. Like you said, they're a top priority in your life, as they should be. So that's awesome. So let's go ahead, you know, now that we know a little bit more about you, let's go ahead and dive a little deeper into the student regent position with the Texas State University system. So you are essentially representing students across the system. So for folks who don't know, that it includes seven institutions that serve more than 100,000 students throughout the state of Texas. So that's pretty incredible, but tell us a little bit more about the role.
7: As a student regent, essentially what you're doing is you're kind of acting like a middleman for all the students in the university system, and then the mission that is avowed upon the system at the Board of Regents level. So as a student regent, you're a non-voting member, but you're expected to kind of voice the opinions of not only your peers here at Lamar University, but also at our other sister institutions who are in our system.
6: Oh, wow.
7: So pretty much I'm working to kind of reflect the attitudes of college students and what they're looking for, while also working with the Board of Regents to make sure that we're meeting what we need to do financially and as given to us by the governor, while also kind of making sure that we're satisfying our students throughout the entire system.
6: That's pretty fantastic that this role exists, first of all. Even if it is non-voting, you have a voice, you have a seat at the table. So that's pretty huge. Can you tell us a little bit about the process? Like what you have to go through to get to that point, to become selected, you know?
7: Mm-hmm. Yes. So to get selected, before I even thought about applying to be a student regent, I was very fortunate to be part of a internship program where I got to serve as a staffer at the Texas Capitol during the last legislative session. So
6: wow.
7: I did that for the Texas Legislature's 89th legislative session. So throughout that, I think I learned a lot of skills that prepared me to be a student regent. For example, there was a lot of new learning I had to do because as an exercise science major, it was kind of like diving into the deep end. I really didn't know a lot about politics or a lot about how government worked. So going to work every day was exciting because you got to learn a lot of new things. I got to serve with a representative from San Antonio. She was super great. She gave me so much room to learn, and she gave me so much responsibility that I was able to meet. So what I focused on while I worked there was I did a lot of child welfare. I did a lot of affordable housing. I took care of a lot of our healthcare policy. So that was really interesting to me because children are something that are really close to my heart, something I really enjoy.
6: And
7: I also love healthcare. So while there, I learned a lot of really good interpersonal skills, communication skills. I got to meet a lot of people who I never thought I would ever get to meet. So that experience, I do feel prepared me for what I'm going to do as a student regent, because now I'm stepping into this role with at least an idea and an experience that I can kind of attribute to the student regent role and adapt it to what I need to do now.
6: But what a great kind of launch pad for what you're doing now, like you just said. And then, so let me ask you this, you know, you mentioned all seven of the institutions that fall under TSUS. How do you obviously, it's easy to hear feedback at Lamar, but how from the other institutions? Do you have connections there, or is there a way to keep in touch and find out what their needs are?
7: So it is very easy here at Lamar because I'm so involved on campus. It's like I always know what's going on here.
6: Very involved, yeah.
7: But that is something I'm definitely going to have to watch. So, for example, I've been in communication with a lot of the student government boards at our sister institutions just so I know what's going on at their campus level.
6: That's smart.
7: And I do have friends at a lot of our sister institutions like Texas State. Like, I have a lot of friends who go there. So once my appointment was made official, I was very fortunate that a lot of my friends were coming to me with kind of ideas that they had and issues that they were having. And then at the same time, communicating with the student government boards at other institutions has really helped me kind of get a better idea of the different campus cultures on each campus.
6: Yeah, no, I think that's fantastic. So great to hear for sure. And that's really cool that someone from our university is this voice across the system. So fantastic. You know, you kind of just hinted to this. You kind of just mentioned it. You're involved with a lot on campus. So let's go ahead and hear about some of those things. And I could list them out, but I don't want to sit here and list your resume. I want to hear it from you, what you do on campus and kind of how that's been woven into your experience at Lamar. And then maybe if you want to share some favorite memories or maybe moments that stand out from your time here, we can go into that as well. So what are you up to here on campus?
7: So really it changes depending on the semester. It feels like every semester I kind of walk into something different. Like there's something different that is either asked of me or given to me, or I'm playing a different role.
6: Right.
7: But I will say the biggest things that are kind of omnipresent in my life right now is I'm an ambassador for Lamar. So I really enjoy that because I get to exercise a lot of my professional skills while also being really personal with people. Like, for example, I just worked the Distinguished Alumni Awards on Friday, and the connections you get to make with people is crazy. The conversations you get to have that with people you would probably never interact with before. So I really enjoy the role that ambassadors lets me play, both at a community level for Lamar and then at a personal level for my peers. And another big one that I really enjoy is I have worked as an orientation leader for, this is now my third year, and I always kind of say that my biggest motto is that in my life, the one thing I feel like that has been avowed upon me is that I'm going to be a public servant. No matter what role I'm playing, I do feel as though that is kind of my purpose.
6: Yeah.
7: So orientation is a big deal to me because you get to be kind of that first point of connection for a lot of freshmen. A lot of them are really confused. A lot of them don't want to kind of show that they're scared or that they're nervous or that they're kind of having conflicting feelings about going to college. So being that student who is the first person to talk to them and kind of relate to them on a personal level is really important to me because it helps them open up. Yeah. And I've gotten to see a lot of growth from that. I still have freshmen or students who are freshmen from my first year doing orientation that I talk to because they'll see me on campus and just kind of update me on what's going on in their life. And it's really heartwarming to me to see that I kind of had that lasting impact on students. So I really do enjoy that. And then, of course, there's just a bunch of like organizations that I'm a part of that are important to me and are important to the kind of career growth I want to have while also serving Lamar.
6: Yeah, well, I love that you bring up new student orientation and being an orientation leader. That kind of leads me into my next part here in the notes that I had to mention. You bring up a good point too, because those freshmen that you're mentoring, basically, they do stick with you. They remember you, and then they see you as a resource on campus, which you already are, especially with this new student regent role. So I think that's really neat that you've got that built-in connection throughout your college career as well. Speaking of new student orientation, so we just put out a Q&A introducing all of you, and that just hit our LU News site today, I believe. So we can go ahead and share that with y'all a little bit later through email. But something that you said after being asked this question, I thought it was a really, really nice answer. So the question was, what is one takeaway you hope sticks with students after orientation? And you said, try new things. College is not just an extension of high school. It's your chance to grow into who you want to be. Step into new experiences, even if they feel uncomfortable. That's where you learn and grow the most. And I think there's a saying where it's like, the place where you grow the most is outside of your comfort zone. That's basically what you just said. So is that something that you share a lot with freshmen that you meet at or incoming freshmen that you meet at orientation?
7: Yes, that's always my biggest piece of advice, because I feel like a lot of the time whenever people are making that big transition, people kind of feel stuck in what they've done for so long. I know that was true for me after I was coming out of high school. I kind of felt stuck. Like there was some things that people were expecting of me, and I was kind of just expected to continue down that route. But I always tell freshmen that you should try new things you've never heard of before, things that you have friends that have experienced, things you don't have friends in, kind of just see what you can do and see what really makes you feel good. So a lot of times I'll just tell freshmen just to go out and do new things, even if you don't know anyone in that space, even if it's completely uncomfortable to you, at least you can tell yourself you tried it.
6: Yeah.
7: And you might just come out with a positive experience that will carry with you for the rest of your life.
6: Like never
8: be scared to expand your circles, right? So you got to put yourself out there for sure. So I do want to ask you this, especially with a role like you're about to step into. Well, I guess you're in it now. It started June 1st, right?
7: Mm-hmm.
8: So how do you balance, you know, student life, work life, and having a personal life, especially from a student who's so involved like you are? Like, what is your approach to that?
7: I will say it's really hard sometimes because I go to school full time and then I work a job on campus and then I work a job working nights at Baptist. And then also I'm really committed to pouring into my cup before you pour into others, because I definitely do feel like you kind of need to work on yourself before you can even think about giving other people advice or helping people. So
8: that's,
7: it's really important to me.
8: So important.
7: Yeah.
8: Yes.
7: It's really important to me that I keep that balance. A big way that I do it is I'm one of those crazy people who has like a paper planner, a digital planner. I have my planner as my wallpaper for my computer. Like, I have a big one on my wall in my room just so that I can double check everything I have to go through. And a lot of the times, like, I'll keep a different planner for school, work, like my personal life, because it's really important that I kind of get to exercise all of those avenues. And I'm very blessed to have friends and family that are super understanding of like what I have going on. Yeah. Like, for example, like my parents during the semester, they're always super happy to come meet me. They're like, just don't drive home, like, we'll meet you, we'll do whatever you want to do, even if it's just we're going to take you to get groceries, like, we just want to spend time with you.
8: Oh, those are good parents.
7: Yeah, they're super sweet, and a lot of my friends are also super understanding, even if it's like I can only hang out for like 30 minutes, but at least we get to spend time together. So but I always tell people, don't think you have to be that person that uses planners. Like, a lot of people, there's organization in their chaos, and that's just how they think. Like, a lot of people can't really think unless they have everything they need in front of them. And to other people, that might look like a mess. It might look like there's just stuff everywhere. But I always try to tell people, it's completely up to you how you do it. Like, don't let anybody kind of tell you that there's a one right way to do it or one wrong way. As long as you have a system that is manageable for you, that's perfect.
8: Yeah, that's really great advice. And I love that you use a paper planner as well, because you don't hear that as much, you know, lately. But that's fantastic. I'm kind of the same. I'm the sticky note person in the office. I write everything down, because if you don't, it just goes... Or if you don't put it into your email calendar immediately, it's just so. No, I love that. And I love what you said too about, or I guess something important to keep in mind, and I feel like you understand this, and it sounds like your family and friends do too, is that this is just temporary. You're not always going to have however many 15 hours of school and work after hours and internships and all these things, you know, but there is going to be a moment in time where you have to do all of those things to get to your end goal. So I love that you kind of realize that that's temporary and people around you understand that. So before we wrap up, let me ask you this. What would you say your biggest accomplishment at Lamar University is, if you had to pick, or what are you the most proud of from your time here?
7: I think the thing I'm most proud of while I've been here is the different ways that I've been able to have a positive impact on the people around me. So that's a really big thing to me, is I feel like you should always leave anybody you meet or any room you meet better than how you got to it. So I always try to be really personal with people, be as accepting as you can, because you really never know what people are going through.
8: Yeah.
7: You can't just look at people and know everything that's going on in their life. So I always try to be just as accommodating. And even when people are kind of coming at you a certain way, or you feel kind of that people aren't treating you the best, you kind of just need to understand that you don't know what's happening. And unless they tell you, you're not ever really going to grasp the whole situation. So you should kind of just meet people where they are and try to help them and try to help them grow and just leave them feeling better than how they entered that conversation.
8: Well said. And I think you're in a great position to be able to share that for sure. So thank you for that. Thanks again for joining me today on the podcast, and best of luck in the upcoming year. When do you graduate? You're a senior.
7: May 2027, so soon.
8: Wow, so you have a very exciting year ahead of you.
7: I do.
8: Busy year, but you're going to get through it. Like we said, this is temporary. It's going to lead to great things for you. So thanks for coming on the show.
7: Thank you for having me.
8: To catch the LU stories, just like Elizabeth's, be sure to search LU Moment wherever you get your podcasts to keep up with the events, activities, programs, and people right here at Lamar University. Don't forget to follow us on our socials. That username is Lamar University, so you can see for yourself all the great things happening here at LU. This is John Rollins, your host. Thank you for listening, and we'll talk to you next time.
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13: Reason is, I don't know if it needs to be 6 months. It could only be three. That's fine. And just put it in a high yield savings account at Fairwinds Credit Union or something like that. Okay. And just something simple. And the reason is, then when an emergency hits, you don't stop and think, okay, is this a good time to pull money out of my mutual fund? Because it could hit the day that Trump bombs Iran and the market drops 3% that day.
14: And Kim's like, I'll just
13: I'll just put it on a credit card and pay it off after the bombing is over. You know? This is the kind of crap that goes through our minds if we're only doing math. And it's almost always the way life works. You know what I mean? That the emergency happens at exactly the wrong time. That's part of why they call it an emergency. And so I like having that money sitting over there in a stupid, underperforming high-yield savings account. It's not doing nearly as good as my investments. That's what I mean by stupid, okay? But its purpose is not to invest. Its purpose is a buffer for me to keep my hands off my investments.
15: Gotcha.
13: So that's psychological, right?
15: Yep.
13: If 100% of the time we all knew we would dip into the S&P index fund and pull the money out for the emergency, no matter what the market was doing, but we just don't. We always play these mental gymnastics with ourselves. And so I have to trick myself into being smart.
14: Yeah. Well, and for me, there's just like an ease to having that high yield savings account. And we have Fairwinds, and it's on the app, and we have that. And then we have a whole other, you know, high yield savings account that we have for other savings that we're doing, but just that emergency fund, it's stayed there, and we'll beef it up still. Like one side, we still have that. And
13: the reality is you probably, honestly, Tristan, in your situation, Rachel's situation, my situation, you're probably, when you have an emergency, you probably got it in checking. You're probably not even going to touch the emergency fund. But having it there, there's just this weird little thing. And 3 months is fine. You don't need six. Because you've got a bazillion months in good after-tax investments. And so you're fine. You're not going to have a problem. It's just a matter of remembering that personal finance is 80% behavior, and I have to account for behaviors when I make these decisions. So it's an excellent question, by the way. And again, congratulations. I'm so proud of you. You've done so well. Millions of dollars. Wow. Very cool. All right. Bianca is in Tampa. Hey, Bianca, what's up?
16: Hi. Thank you so much for taking my call.
13: Sure.
16: How can we help? So my husband and I, we're so thankful we got introduced to Financial Peace University through our church. And I would say over the last year and a half, we've paid off all of our debt.
13: Wow.
16: Credit card, student loan, my husband's car payment. And I mean, we've been kind of working on this before, but we just really started focusing on it after we enrolled in Financial Peace University. And so we're at this point where we have our emergency fund set up. We're doing retirement, putting money away for our kids. But there's a caveat of I'm still leasing a car, and we didn't pay that off because we had this belief of like, it's not really mine anyways, because we've just been borrowing it, leasing it. And it has $10,000 left on the lease for about a year and a half. And I'm wondering if I should just pay that off.
13: Yes.
16: Okay. Should I buy out the lease? Is there any benefit to buying out the lease when the car is done? Okay.
13: No, you're buying it out now.
16: Okay, so you think I should just pay it off?
13: Wait a minute, is $10,000 the remaining payments on the lease or the buyout?
16: That's the remaining payment for the lease. The buyout is $42,000.
13: Okay. Do you have $42,000?
16: Yes, but
14: Do you like the car that much?
13: If you want the car, pay your car off. If you don't, then you need to sell your car.
16: And so I guess because I don't own it, it's a lease.
13: No, you own it. Okay, it's an alternative method of financing, and it's a horrible method of financing. You have a car payment. Yeah. We need to get rid of your car payment.
16: Okay. So just pay off the remaining lease balance, which is $10,000.
13: No, you need to pay off $42,000, or you need to get rid of the car.
16: Okay.
13: One of the two. Okay. So what's your household income?
16: We're around $180,000 a year.
13: Okay. Well, you're doing really, really good, except you did some mental gymnastics on whether or not you actually own this car. Trying to not deal with
14: it. It feels like you're renting it, though, is what the lease, like, psychologically.
13: No, this is not hers. Like this is not hers. This is Lexus, okay? And so, yeah, pay it off or dump it. It's just like you have a car debt. Just pretend like you have a car payment and a car debt, because you do. You have a car payment and you have a $42,000 payoff. And you have $42,000 in the account. Look at the car. Do I like the car? $42,000 worth. If I don't, it's time to sell the car. If I do like the car, then pay it off and keep it. You can do that, making $180,000. You're doing really good. Everything else that you told me is on point. You just managed to do an avoidance technique here. And I just sidestepped that thing and just let it drive on by. No pun intended. Yeah. And so, but no, it's still there. So, folks, here's the thing, and let's go deeper into her her position, I guess, on this. Car leasing is now 78% of the new cars that leave the lot. And a car lease, when you back out the numbers on it, and a closed-end lease works like this. You have a series of payments. At the end of the payments, you then pay a lump sum to own the car, or you turn the car in, okay? And that's what you can run a financial, put those numbers, that stream of payments and a lump sum into a financial calculator, as opposed to the actual MSRP, the sticker price, and back out what the cost is of what's called cost of capital in a lease. And that is your interest rate. On average, it's 14.2% right now. So you borrowed money at 14% to buy your car on payments. And the car company knows that. That's why 78% of them leave the lot right now are leases. They make more money on leases than they do putting you on payments.
14: So there's more lease cars than just having a car loan.
13: Yep. And not included in the car debt that we're seeing increase. You know, we've noticed that we hit the trillion mark the other day with car debt. Mm-hmm. That's not even in the leases, because leases are not technically, as she pointed out, considered debt. However, it's exactly what they are. It's a contract to pay payments. That's debt. And it's at a 14% interest rate, cost of capital, okay? And guess what? They don't disclose the interest rate. You know why? Federal Trade Commission disclosure regulations do not apply because it's not considered borrowed money. So they're sidestepping everything and screwing you people. Hello, Ford Motor Company. Hello, General Motors. Hello, Toyota. You're screwing people and you're getting away with it.

honest talk about money, politics, news, and information you can actually use. Buckle up and hold on tight. This is That's the Bottom Line.

morning, everybody. This is That's the Bottom Line. I'm your host, Jeff Lewis of Asset Growth Associates. Thanks for spending part of your Father's Day weekend with us. I know it's a great weekend for us dads. This is actually my first one to celebrate, so I'm looking forward to it. I hope all of you guys are as well. Enjoy your tie. Hope you get something better than a tie. But we got a lot going on this week. Obviously, the big news of the week was the treaty. We're going to, we say a treaty. It's more of a memorandum of understanding that we'll talk about later this week. We've got Elon Musk making big news with his IPO launching for space.

0: SpaceX. And we got a little interesting story we'll have for our dirty little secret about the Obama Presidential Center. And as always, we will talk income engineering, a few of the biggest threats to your portfolio. Stick around. It's going to be a lot of fun. I hope you enjoy this week. Getting right to it. So I told y'all last week again that I was going to try to talk about the Senate races in focus. Plattner was on the radar for Maine after he won the nomination. I'm sorry. I don't think I'm going to have time to get to that this week. Now, I don't personally, I know it's a top line story and it's supposed to be important and all that, but I personally don't think this is as big of a deal that's being made out. I didn't really want to talk about it, but when you're dealing with Middle East treaties, okay, they're about as flaky and just totally disposable as a piece of flint that you use to start a fire with, okay? They don't really mean anything, particularly when you're talking about Iran. Okay, so this memorandum of understanding isn't even a treaty. It's not a peace agreement. It's the outline form of something that will be negotiated over the next 60 days. So I think it's kind of ridiculous that the media is playing this up like it's the end of the war. No, it's not. All right. I'm not going to get too upset about what's in there until this is signed and it's not actually a problem. I don't know for sure that this is even going to hold up. Do you? I mean, I'm actually kind of betting, if I was on one of those little betting sites, I'd probably bet that it wouldn't. But I'm a referee. I can't gamble. So and I'm Baptist. So that knocks that out. We want to talk about that this week, though, because I want to get into just the details of what we're dealing with here. Here's part of the discussion on the Real Clear Politics podcast from this week. This is Andrew Walworth explaining how the memorandum of understanding works.
1: I think there is some validity to understanding that this isn't a treaty. This is an MOU, and MOUs are sort of used in diplomacy for this kind of thing. They're considered non-binding, just the way they are in private contracts. So in some sense, it seems to me like this has been both oversold as being a, sort of an important document. It does give us the ceasefire. It does open the straits. But it's certainly not a peace agreement. Well, we had a ceasefire. We, you know, Trump, I think, you know, he says so many memorable things, but his definition of a ceasefire is people are firing at one another less.
0: Well, you got to admit that would be an improvement, and it looks like we might have the strait opened up. Here's the president, however, talking at the press conference about just how precarious this deal could be.
2: Now final, or are you still...
3: No, it's not final. It's a memorandum of understanding, and if I don't like it, we'll go back to shooting at them, dropping bombs on their head.
2: When do you expect the word?
3: If I don't like it, if they don't behave, we'll go right back to dropping bombs right smack in the middle of their head, okay? Because they've misbehaved for 47 years. All right?
4: Does it include...
3: But nobody could have made this deal. I mean, the JCPOA done by Obama, he handed him $1.7 billion in cash, gave him hundreds of millions of dollars, gave him billions and billions of dollars, but he gave him $1.7 billion in cash, green cash from banks, into a Boeing 757 and flew it into Iran. And they stood at the plane. I have pictures of it, like, oh my God, look at this money he's giving us. He tried to bribe his way out. I didn't do that. Nobody mentions that. $1.7 billion and hundreds of millions of dollars. They tried to bribe their way out of it. And you know what the Iranians did? They laughed at Obama and they said he's a stupid son of a bitch.
0: So speaking of the former president, Barack Obama went on ABC News to explain that he doesn't think that Trump's memorandum is any different than the deal that he signed that Trump tore up.
5: It is doubtful that any agreement that arises is going to be significantly different or a significant improvement from the deal that we had in the first place, and had worked for a long stretch of time before we, the United States, pulled out of it. So I'm hopeful that bombing stops and ordinary people are no longer suffering as a consequence of the war.
0: Okay, time out for a second. There's a point he's trying to make here. I get what he's trying to do. He's saying that there's not a bit of difference in the deal that I signed that you tore up and what you're trying to do now, and the fact that the Strait of Hormuz was already open and now you're excited that it's open again. All right, look, Obama makes a point, but he's wrong. And that is, there's a difference between a deal to end a war on a short-term basis to negotiate out further points than a deal that was signed on a long-term basis that totally sucked. Because guess what? Iran didn't abide by it, didn't agree to it, and took you for a ride, Mr. President. So don't come in after you've had your 8 years and tell Trump how to run the next three, because you didn't do a good job either. That's why we're here. You understand? We're here because you screwed up. Okay, keep going.
5: And then in retrospect, it's a reminder that on a lot of difficult foreign policy problems, the notion that we can just bully our way or bomb our way to solutions may sometimes seem appealing, but the fact of the matter is that taking the time to explore diplomacy and exhaust the possibilities of coming up with deals that don't solve 100% of the problem, but solve 80, 90% of the problem, while avoiding the necessity of going to war. You'd think we would have learned that lesson by now, but it seems like every so often we have to relearn that lesson again.
0: I'm glad he spoke up. Dang, I've missed ripping on this guy. Okay, listen up, y'all. The problem with what Obama is saying is that he thinks it's okay to sign a deal that solves part of the problem. And maybe that's okay on healthcare. It's not okay when we're dealing with nuclear material. Solving 80% of the material doesn't solve the other 20% that may kill you. You know, protecting 90% of European cities doesn't keep London from being radioactive ash. If you're wrong, Mr. President. And by the way, your track record says you've been wrong a lot. Do we need to rehash the lies you've told over the last, I don't know, decade or so? All right. You are not as smart as you think you are. Well, that's practically a given because you think you're the certifiable genius of the planet. Okay. And here's what's up. When you go in to blow a place up, I'd rather have Trump behind the button than you, because you miss. Trump doesn't. He'll actually get the material. Okay, so I'm not going to criticize the president yet until we see what comes out of this deal. Now, if we give a whole buttload of cash like you did, Mr. Obama, okay, then we'll talk about how bad Trump had. We'll see. Back in a minute, right after this.
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0: I'm Jeff Lewis. A week ago, Tesla and SpaceX and Starlink and who knows what else, CEO Elon Musk, who is now the world's first trillionaire, rang the opening bell on the NASDAQ, touting the largest IPO in history.
1: Hard to believe that a little company that started in a warehouse in El Segundo is now going public for the largest IPO that ever. And let me tell you, if people had told me this was going to happen, I was like, man, you must be smoking some really good crack. Because
0: well, I'm going to guess that's probably where a lot of Musk creativity comes from. You know, they say one of my favorite authors, J.R.R. Tolkien, who wrote The Lord of the Rings and The Hobbit, you know, he apparently used a lot of drugs when coming up with some of his ideas. For example, Elvish, you know, writing entire imaginary languages. You know, he was a linguist and, you know, came up with some amazing creativity there. But yeah, apparently a lot of that was drug-induced. So Musk here goes on to explain that his vision is to make science fiction science fact.
1: You know, while the other aerospace companies, they build good rockets and everything, they were simply not pursuing the technology that's necessary to make life multiplanetary. To make Star Trek, to make the exciting science fiction futures that we've read about real. And that's what SpaceX is all about. It's to take the fiction out of science fiction.
0: You know, that's what's so unique about Elon Musk and why I find him so inspirational. He's one of the few people, you know, in every generation, there's always like maybe one or two people on the planet that have the ability to completely transform, you know, the current reality of things, you know, technology. There's always some inventor or some leader that manages to completely change the entire course of our nature. And that's what I think Elon Musk actually is. I think he's one of those generational type leaders, or, you know, call him what you want to, leader or inventor, whatnot. He actually gets what he's doing. You know, he doesn't just go through the motions. He's driven by this. He's absolutely infatuated with the idea of interplanetary travel. You know, I've told y'all before, I was the son of grandson of a NASA engineer myself, and I was fascinated with space travel when I was a kid. And the fact that Elon Musk is lucky that he has both the resources and the vision to do what he wants to do, that's what makes him special. Now, he has a lot of money because of his vision. So make no mistake, he's not interested in making money as much as he is monetizing his vision. And that's what you got to be careful about when you invest with anything that Elon Musk does, which I'm always in favor of doing so. But you need to make sure that what you're doing matches your goals. And we've had this conversation with a lot of our clients this, you know, this week that have called in and say, hey, do we want to invest in this? And so far, we've been very hesitant to recommend it if you're a senior, because you may not see the benefits of your current investment today. But this IPO is creating a lot of other possibilities. Imagine waking up one morning to find that your Tesla stock now includes ownership stakes in rockets, satellites, maybe a future Mars colony. Well, that possibility is suddenly getting a lot more attention on Wall Street. Now, again, it's going to be a long time before you can monetize taking a trip to Mars. So the earnings potential now is probably going to be very limited on what you might do, except for, you know, launching satellites into orbit for, you know, a bunch of different companies that, you know, hey, they want their own satellite. But according to reports that have come out from some alternative websites like Zero Hedge, speculation is growing that Elon Musk could eventually merge Tesla and SpaceX into a single company. And I can't stress this enough. This is all speculation. No official merger has been announced, but investors are pointing to increasing connections between the two firms, including their shared AI projects, chip manufacturing initiatives, energy infrastructure, overlapping engineering talent. The timing of this is important. SpaceX recently completed this historic IPO that's pushed its valuation above $2 trillion, which makes it one of the largest companies in the world by itself. And that has us asking, if Musk already controls both companies and they're working more closely together than ever, why keep them separate? Now, historically, Musk does keep things separate. And that's why I hesitate to say for sure that this is ever going to happen. It may not. And that includes the calls I've gotten this week about, hey, is Musk adding in Starlink to all this? No, this is completely separate. There's no discussion of that. So, you know, make sure you know what you're investing in. Just because it's Elon Musk's company doesn't mean that that's what you're after. But a merger would create one of the most powerful technology companies in history. You'd have leadership in electric vehicles, robotics, batteries, artificial intelligence, and merge that in with SpaceX dominance in space transportation. And if you did add in Starlink and you did add in the satellite technology, that could make one of the most powerful countries on Earth. Now, understand, that would raise complicated questions about valuation, shareholder dilution, governance, and whether you want exposure to all of that risk under one roof. That may not be a good idea, and that's why the companies may be more valuable operating independently. So let me be clear. We don't know what is in Elon Musk's brain. Sometimes I wonder if he knows all the time. But what we do know is that the guy is incredibly creative and makes a lot of money for the people that invest with him. We'll be right back with Lily's Insurance Corner.

0: Welcome to Lily's Insurance Corner, where we will talk about the risks most retirees don't see coming.
1: We hear this all the time. 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
6: News. I'm Ted Lindner, Vice President J.D. Vance in Switzerland for talks with Iran following their signing of a 60-day memorandum of agreement, Fox's Chanley Painter.
7: They're aimed at reaching a long-term peace agreement and resolving key questions about the future of Iran's nuclear program.
6: The meeting will be mediated by Pakistani and Qatari officials. And L.A. officials declaring a state of emergency Saturday in response to a massive warehouse fire that broke out last week. L.A. Mayor Karen Bass explaining what the next step is once first responders put out the blaze.
8: Moving the toxic materials away from here and disposing of them in a way that we will avert a major environmental disaster.
6: A special particle pollution advisory from the South Coast Air Quality Management District remains in effect till 12:30 p.m. this afternoon. 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

0: This is That's the Bottom Line. I'm Jeff Lewis, and I've got a dirty little secret. The Obama Presidential Center in Chicago has long been promoted as a landmark project, a symbol of economic opportunity, diversity, and investment in underserved communities. But now, as the center nears completion, several subcontractors say they're facing financial disaster after working on the project. Among them is Adamson Plumbing, whose owner Mike Owen says is nearly $4 million in the red after years of work on the project.
1: I feel like an aluminum can that's been thrown in front of a steamroller. We're crushed.
2: Just on our internals, the overall monies expended on this project have now reached nearly $4 million in the red. That's in totality over the last 5 years. That is a hole that no subcontractor, small business can survive. And unfortunately, my losses are on the smaller side compared to some of my peers. I think the goal at one point was to break even. Now it's just to survive. I believe my peers, just through internal conversations with them, are deeper in the red. I think also my peers have a little bit more pressure on them to maybe keep things more in-house. And I completely understand that. But as for me and my company, I'm at the end of my rope. And I see no other choice than to have to tell my story.
0: And it's a story that deserves telling. It's another one of those David versus Goliath situations. But the politician who made a career out of saying he was for the little guy, well, think about the irony here. The project was heavily marketed as a way to create opportunities for minority-owned and local businesses. Yet, some of the very companies that answered the call and took on the work, wanting to work on something as notable as the Obama Presidential Library, now say they're struggling to survive because of how the project was managed, kind of like the Obama presidency. The Obama Foundation said it paid the project's general contractor, and that subcontractor disputes are governed by separate contracts. Well, that's a good legal answer. But for small business owners staring at layoffs, mounting debt, and possible bankruptcy, which is probably the only alternative for being $4 million in the red, that explanation may not provide much comfort. And this raises a larger question. If a project carrying the Obama name, backed by major donors and corporate sponsors and enormous public goodwill, if that can't ensure that small contractors get paid fairly and on time, what does that say about the priorities behind the project? We're constantly told that government-backed development projects are supposed to lift up local communities and empower small business. But when the headlines become unpaid bills, financial hardship, and contractors fighting for their compensation, it's fair to ask whether the promises match the reality. Did the Obama administration only care about unions? Or do they also care about the hardworking individuals that make up our population, that make up our economy? The center itself may become a major attraction in Chicago, but for some of the businesses that helped build it, this legacy is going to be something very different. Years of hard work, millions of dollars at stake, and a fight just to stay in business. And that's what bothers me about the whole thing. It's kind of become a theme of sorts for the Democratic Party. They're really good at funneling money to their preferred stooges and their cronies across the United States and even outside of our borders. but it's always done at the expense of hardworking people that they consider to be their adversaries. It's like they're a cartel of sorts. It's not even a party anymore. In fact, years ago, we would have called them by a different name. We would have called them pirates, which brings me into an interesting segue for a new segment we got going on. Take a listen.
3: Ahoy, ladies and privateers. We feature Hornswoggler Elizabeth Warren, Democrat from Massachusetts, in this week's We Be All Pirates Now. Windswept Warren said the following from the aft of her chauffeured limo. Mind ye, she has a net worth of $12 million, and we be still trying to figure out how she made her doubloons.
4: Elon Musk is officially the world's first trillionaire, and Elon Musk has more money and more wealth than anyone in human history. I want to be clear. This is not just some fluke. It is a feature of a rigged economy. The top 1% of U.S. earners now have more wealth than the entire middle class. We need to overhaul our tax code. We need a wealth tax. And it's about time that corporations paid their fair share. Today's marker should be a wake-up call that enough is enough.
5: We're just trying to turn a nickel into a dime. That's the bottom line.
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10: 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That's the bottom line.
0: You're listening to That's the Bottom Line. 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And today, I want to discuss three retirement threats. that you're facing right now as a retiree. And more importantly, I want to discuss what potential retirees can actually do about them. Because while the media spends most of its time talking about markets, politics, interest rates, most people are asking a much simpler question. Will my money last? And that's a question worth taking seriously. In fact, according to a recent national retirement survey, more Americans now fear running out of money during retirement than they fear death itself, which for me is kind of like, what? I mean, I think death is probably more serious, but think about that for a moment. After decades of working, saving, investing, planning, the biggest fear isn't losing your life. It's become what's going to happen to your finances. It's not the stock market. It's not inflation. It's not taxes. It's outliving the money you saved up. And frankly, that part of the fear, I understand. I have parents that are seniors too. Heck, I got a grandma that turns 88 in a month. Don't tell her I said that. But retirees today face challenges that previous generations just never experienced. So let's start with the first threat, which is actually running out of income. Many retirement plans were built around the assumption that retirees could just withdraw money from investment accounts indefinitely while markets continue to grow. Or back in the day, you'd have a pension plan that paid you a defined benefit and you just knew how to budget around it. But retirement isn't about your account balance in your IRA. It's about the income it generates. You can't spend your account statement. You spend income. So the real question isn't, how much do I have? The real question is, how much income can that account generate? And those are two completely different conversations. Unfortunately, many people discover too late that a large portfolio doesn't automatically translate into sustainable retirement income. It's not necessarily your wealth that you want to burn. You've got to income plan. We call it income engineering. Income engineering means intentionally designing your retirement assets to generate a dependable cash flow while maintaining appropriate levels of risk, because it's not about the accumulation, it's about distribution. And that leads us directly into the second threat. What happens when you pull your money out? It's called sequence of returns risk. And this is one of the most dangerous things that can happen to you in retirement and one of the least understood. Sequence risk occurs when you distribute the money and you experience a major market loss early in retirement while you're taking those withdrawals. So you're pulling money out already, but early on into that retirement plan, you take that money out at a loss. Imagine two retirees who average the same return over 20 years. One experiences strong returns early and then weak returns later on. The other experiences the weak returns up front and then the strong returns later. Even though the return would be identical on average, whoever suffers the losses first ends up with a lower overall rate of return over the years. Why? Because withdrawals during downturns lock in those losses. You get your assets depleted too quickly. Stuff happens, and those dollars are no longer available to you and cannot participate in the future recovery. That's why retirement investing is fundamentally different than investing during your working years. When you're working, you have years for you to wait for the market to recover. When you're retired and taking that income, time becomes a more important factor. And That's why principal protection becomes so important. Protecting assets from severe drawdowns isn't simply about avoiding the losses. It's about preserving your future income potential. And that brings us to our third threat, inflation. I don't need to talk to you about inflation anymore. Y'all already know what that is. 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
10: In Switzerland. I'm Ted Lindner, Fox News. A U.S. delegation led by Vice President J.D. Vance in Switzerland with Iranian officials as both sides continue efforts to reach a broader peace agreement following the signing of a temporary memorandum of understanding. Fox's Trey Yinks with more.
11: High-level diplomatic talks are taking place in Switzerland aimed at solidifying the memorandum of understanding and entering into the next phase of negotiations. Vice President J.D. Vance is joined by Special Envoys Kushner and Witkoff for these conversations. And we do know on attendance from the Iranian side, you have the Speaker of the Iranian Parliament, Mohammad Khalibaf, along with the country's foreign minister. The issue of Lebanon remains a major sticking point. Five Israeli soldiers were killed by Hezbollah in the course of 48 hours over the weekend, the Israelis responding with heavy airstrikes across southern Lebanon. Now, in response, the Iranians claim they are closing the Strait of Hormuz, something U.S. officials pushed back against, saying that U.S. forces remain in control.
10: Meanwhile, Iran continues to tie Lebanon to the Memorandum of Understanding and says any Israeli strikes against Hezbollah will be considered a violation of the deal. A Utah judge set to rule on key legal issues in the Tyler Robinson case, including potential sanctions and what evidence will be allowed at the jury preliminary hearing in the Charlie Kirk killing.
12: These key rulings from the judge will be coming just a couple of weeks ahead of Tyler Robinson's preliminary hearing, where prosecutors must present enough evidence to establish probable cause that Robinson is the person who shot and killed Charlie Kirk as he spoke at Utah Valley University last September. So tomorrow we expect the judge to rule on a defense motion asking for sanctions against prosecutors, specifically blocking them from seeking the death penalty. All less punishment for comments the defense say prosecutors made to the media in violation of a gag order.
10: That's Fox's Chanley Painter. The judge also expected to rule on a defense motion to prohibit hearsay testimony from the upcoming preliminary hearing. 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
13: History isn't just in textbooks. It's the story of us, the United States. 2026 marks 250 years of America. And throughout the year, Bill Hemmer takes listeners on a journey through the 250 most impactful moments in America.

0: time is up. Multiple people, including a former U.S. Olympian, have now been arrested for allegedly vandalizing the newly renovated reflecting pool in the nation's capital. Fox's Kevin Cork has more from the White House.
1: This is a sad story because all Americans, I don't care about your political stripes, enjoyed the reflecting pool. But we're talking about someone who's gone from competing in Olympic-sized swimming pools to being accused of vandalizing the reflecting pool along the mall. And, of course, he ends up in cuffs. And apparently he's not the only one. We're speaking of a former Olympian canoeist, 67-year-old David Hearn. Three-time Olympian, by the way, said he was cycling by the monument on Friday. He noticed a piece of the pool's underliner floating in the water, but authorities, they didn't buy his story at all. And now they're accusing him of being one of several individuals of trying to sabotage the project, with a pair of arrests being made so far.
0: The historic reflecting pool, recently restored as part of the America 250 celebration, undergoing repairs after reports of algae and peeling coating surface, though officials say the restoration work was not faulty and crews are working around the clock to address the issue before the 4th of July. More World Cup action on Saturday. The Netherlands routing Sweden 5-1. Germany scoring a late winner to beat Ivory Coast 2-1. Ecuador and Curacao battling to a scoreless draw. Japan shutting out Tunisia 4-0. Four matches are set for today. You can watch all the action on Fox, FS1, and the Fox One app. I'm Ted Lindner, and this is Fox News.
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7: You're listening to the Roy West Show here on News Talk 560 KLVI. And I have with me Chris Alexa. And Chris, you have Aspire to Be Restaurant Group, and it may have expanded beyond that, but tell people a little bit about your business, if you will, because you're local success, certainly have a successful business platform, restaurant platform that you have grown. And I know you and your wife and one of your children's involved in it. But tell us a little bit about your story.
8: Yeah, Roy, I was born and raised here in Beaumont, Texas. Graduated from Central High School here in Beaumont. Married my high school sweetheart, Kimberly Alexa. She was also graduated from Central High School. We both weren't in the business. We both, didn't have those aspirations at the time to go do that.
7: Right.
8: But we both had different lives too. I mean, tough lives in the past with just family. And my wife had lost both of her parents and was raised by our grandmother. My parents divorced when I was younger. And, I saw the bad side of, living in poverty a little bit. And I told myself I wasn't going to be that way. And me and my wife made a pact years ago. And I wasn't the best student at all. My wife went to college. She graduated from Lamar. I went 1 year, couldn't really afford it. And as I always say, there wasn't pictures in the books. So it wasn't something that was built for me, but I was always a striver. I always wanted to work hard and, do things with my life. And just, I had some opportunity to work under different people. One shout out, I first started working at Walmart when I was 15. I remember lying on the application because I had to work. We were poor.

0: I got caught by my manager after 3 months. They kind of caught up with my social security number and said, hey, son, you're only 15. You can't work until you're 16. I was okay. But they gave my job right back when I turned 16. But, you know, I worked at some different opportunities. And one thing that inspired me, a shout out to the sawmill, Clint Girardi was the owner at the time. You know, I started working there when I was younger. It just got out of high school and kind of worked in the back. But I always watched Clint, how he was a father, and who he was, and kind of how he ran his business. And I just thought, you know, I want to be like that one day. He was coaching his son's little softball baseball team, and just always kind of looked up to him, and just had the aspirations of being somebody like him and owning my own business. And me and my wife talked about that all the time. And I worked my way up. You know, Clint saw something special in me, I think, and I'm glad he did, and kind of pushed me up the ladder and kind of made me a salesman, and kind of made me the manager of the store. But, you know, again, I didn't have a college education, but that doesn't define who I am. Right. You don't have to, right, have a college education to go be successful in this world today. So me and my wife had this dream, man. We'd go to Books A Million every day and start just looking. The internet wasn't as popular as it is now, and all the info. So I would sit in there and I would go and look at books. Me and her look at franchising books, just look at opportunities for us to do. And we came across a brand, and y'all probably know it, Quiznos. That's how we started. Quiznos and the Kroger Shopping Center was our first restaurant, was our first brand. So we franchised that unit. We got to be a franchise there. We sunk every penny we had into that business. My wife was a nurse. I quit my job at the sawmill, and we began to live on rations just until we can get it open. And my wife went and prayed over it. And I worked there every day. I still have people that come see me all the time. So if I remember you from Quiznos, because I was in there every day, because it's the only way I could afford it. And we did great. I mean, it was a great brand at the time. We got in it, built our second store. My wife quit her job, ran there. All of our kids were growing up in the back in playpens. Honestly, we have pictures of that, where they were growing up in the back of Quiznos. She had the one in Lumberton. I had the one in Beaumont. And then, we had bigger dreams. We just kept saying, let's grow. Let's keep going, keep going. And we sold both of those brands when Quiznos was still doing great, and got into Buffalo Wild Wings. Me and Kim went to Buffalo Wild Wings while we were in college, fell in love with the brand in Houston, and thought, man, we could do this. But at the time, we didn't have the experience nor the money to build those. So that was our stepping stone. And I recommend that to all young entrepreneurs. Don't go take a big step. Take a stepping stone to get there. And financially, you have to do that, really. And that's what we did. So we rolled those two stores of the cells to buy our first Buffaloes. Basically went broke again. We just had to work every day. We worked there every day, and we rolled all the profits into our second store. Then we rolled the profits of the first and second to the third store. And that's some kind of how we got started all here in Beaumont, Texas. And boy, do I owe it to Beaumont. You know, Buffalo Wild Wings is our Quiznos was one of the number one stores in the country. And that, wow, Buffalo Wild Wings to this day in Beaumont, Texas, is in the top five in the nation in all Buffalo Wild Wings out of 1,500 locations. And people still ask me, like, where is Beaumont, Texas? I'm like, it's right here. And yeah. I still owe it to Beaumont for that. But today we just rolled it over. So we have 9 Buffalo Wild Wings operated from Missouri City all the way to Gonzales, Covington, Louisiana, up north, West Monroe, Nacogdoches. So we have 9 Buffalo Wild Wings. We also are Arby's franchisee. We do have three Arby's. We have Mellow Mushroom Rusty here in Beaumont. We also have a brand called Buffalo Wild Wings Go. That's a wing stop, but a Buffalo Wild Wings. We have 3 of those in Houston and building more of those. In the process of signing another lease here to do another Buffalo Wild Wings now. And we're actually a franchise, well, they don't call us franchisees. We're a licensee of Starbucks. And all the brands, okay, I have, I don't know, I've always loved saying that because I've always loved Starbucks. When I had a Quiznos, right, I saw that Starbucks out in front of there on Dowling Road, and the line always around the business, thinking, how do I get to be that busy? And so we have a Starbucks in Spring, Texas. We love it. It's our baby, kind of. We pay attention. It's on my screen all the time on our TV. I'm always kind of watching it, how they ran. We built it, and it's just getting better and better and better. So that kind of sums it up. We oversee 6 unique brands and have all these brands and still trying to grow.
1: That's incredible. So how many total units that you have now between Arby's, between Buffalo Wild Wings, between Buffalo Wild Wings to go, now Starbucks? Is that?
0: We have 18 locations now.
1: Wow.
0: Yeah.
1: All right. Well, that's, you've come a long ways.
0: Roy, I'm a blessed man, and I've worked my tail off where I got, but don't believe me, every day I pinch myself. And me and my wife both feel this way. We work our tails off. She's right down the hall. She's our CFO of the company. And we pour into this brand. Our kids were up here just a while ago. They're in, the other ones are in from college, and our 12-year-old, we're hanging out here. We're blessed, and we love to try to give back. And we had our podcast a while back that we were doing, and we kind of put it on hold because we're kind of transitioning a little bit in our leadership side. But yeah, our job into world is to now pass it on, right? And pass the experiences that we've done and learned and teach young entrepreneurs and teach the youth of today. You don't have to go to college. Yeah, my kids brought that up to me, Roy. Like, well, Dad, you didn't go to college. Why do I have to go? And I said, well, it is a harder path, right? It is a harder path if you choose that way. Just in the education, what you do learn, and what I had to kind of be, you know, street smart and not book smart and teach myself. I do recommend that. But if that's not your avenue, right? If that's just not your what you can do or you can afford or what drives you, don't let that hold you back, man. I mean, anything's attainable in this world today. In America, you have opportunities out there, no matter who you are, what you feel, what you want to do, what you can do it. You just have to take that step out there. And we encourage young people. Anytime we get an opportunity, we try to tell our story, because I do teach myself that I have an opportunity that we have over almost 1,000 employees. And anytime we get a chance to be in the store or get an opportunity to be in front of people, we try to tell our story to let them know, you know, don't let it stop here. That's where the name came from, Roy. Aspire to be. And that's our slogan, aspire to be more. Every day you should strive to be better than you were yesterday. And financially, you know, what you provide for your family, what you provide for your kids, or how you're living your life.
1: Well, Aspire to Be is a great name of a business, but it comes from your foundation. And it's, you know, and as you pointed out, many of the successful people that I know, and I'm a big advocate of education as well, so I don't want people to think otherwise, but, you know, hard work, there's nothing that replaces that. And I'm sure you're clearly a very smart man. And, you know, the way college presents to some, it's not their best way to learn, but it doesn't mean they can't go out and conquer whatever they want to in the world. And again, I know some of the most successful and wealthy people that have come from Southeast Texas didn't get a 4-year degree, but you know, started out in trades or others and just grew the business. But you know, I love how you bring you know, your employees and others around, and that you share the story, because it is about hope. It is about living in the greatest country in the world, and that we can do things. The opportunities are endless, but you still got to do the work.
0: That's right. You know, Proverbs 14:23, you know, all hard work brings a profit, but all mere talk brings poverty. Right. And, you know, I always say this, people always tell me all the time, well, I read 100 business books. I'm like, but do you own a business? You know, I don't think I ever read a complete business book out. Right. You know, but you know what I have done? I've lived it. I've lived the book. I've worked in the stores. And in business, it's all about people, right? And relationships and the forgotten art. I tell my team, I had a big Zoom call today with my leadership team, and the forgotten art today is hospitality. And that doesn't just mean to be in the restaurant business. Hospitality means to be just walking down the street, man. Right. Open the door for somebody. You know, I have a thing, and it might be a tick. I don't know. I laugh at myself every time I get out of my car. I pick up a piece of trash. I always pick up a piece of trash. And I try to pick up a something that's on the ground and just put it in the garbage can somewhere. I always feel like that, you know, it's an important thing. And I feel it's giving back to the community. It's giving back to the world. It's making God look down on me and smile, saying, thanks for doing that, you know?
1: Well, and I know we go to church together, and I know you're a person of faith, and it's certainly every day when I wake up, I know who I'm here to serve. But I agree with you in terms of nothing, you know, hard work, kindness, you know, hospitality. It is oftentimes forgotten in today's world. But thank you so much for coming on the show, sharing your story, and I'm sure I want to stay in touch, because I know this story's long from being over, and you're going to continue to do great things.
0: Thank you, Roy. I appreciate you, buddy. Appreciate all you do too.
1: All right. Take care. God bless.
0: Thank you, buddy.
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1: You are listening to The Roy West Show right here on News Talk 560 KLVI. And folks, I am so blessed to have P.J. Locke III, professional NFL player, Dallas Cowboy. Last year was at the Broncos, but he is from Beaumont, a Central High School graduate. And welcome to the show.
9: Man, I appreciate you, man. I'm so just blessed to be on. Well, I just appreciate you for the opportunity.
1: Well, here you are, and we're talking about right around the corner. You've got a football camp that you are doing for the youth here in Beaumont and in Southeast Texas at the BISD Stadium on Saturday, June 27th. And first of all, thank you so much. I know this isn't your first one, but thank you so much for doing it.
9: Oh, man, I can't. I mean, it's just such a blessing to be able to give back to my community. Like, it's always been something I always wanted to do, and that it was seeded in me, planted in me, I would say, when I was younger, because I feel like we really didn't have that growing up. So I wanted to be the guy that, man, when I make it to the big leagues, man, come back and kind of spread that wisdom to the young kids.
1: Well, you certainly are an incredible role model, and, you know, you're such a fine young man, and you're so humble, but you've done something that so few people are able to accomplish. And this is what, your seventh year in the NFL now? Eighth year. Eighth, man. And so, and that's another huge accomplishment right mm-hmm. there. And so, I mean, I know you're still a young man, but here you are, you've made it on, in professional football, and yet you make time to come back to Beaumont, Texas, and I know that the young people that will come, this will be a memory that will stay with them the rest of their life.
9: Of course, man. The biggest thing is just instilling that hope, man, just letting you know I was in their same shoes. I went to the same schools. I played at the same football field, wore some of the same jerseys, and I think the biggest thing is coming back and, you know, being able to be touchable and letting kids know that, man, it's really achievable. You just got to fixate your mind on that and block out everything else. It's going to be negativity surrounded by, you know, trying to reach your goals, people telling you what you can do. And I'm just like a culprit of, I'm the living testimony of that. And I want to show the kids that, man, it can be done.
1: And I love how you started that off, because one thing I've observed, and when I followed and what I know of your career, is you're very disciplined. I mean, this isn't something that you just get. I mean, you may have talent, but you still got to develop that talent and to be able to compete at this highest level. And it takes a huge commitment on your part.
9: Yeah, I mean, you got to think about it, man. It's a bunch of kids around the world that's trying to go play college football and then eventually make it to the NFL. And, like, you got to find ways to, separate yourself. And one of those things is hard work. And I feel like, man, kids' priority nowadays is, like, it's a lot worse, man. Priorities are kind of messed up. You know, you got the Instagram and all these different influences on these kids. And I feel like you have to be able to stay grounded. So many people, I wasn't the best, most athletic and fastest person on the field, the strongest person on the field when I was in high school, but I feel like I was able to put all my attributes together along with my hard work, the stuff that I did in school, and honestly, just my support system, my dad, my mom, and my whole family, just being able to keep me on a straight and narrow. Even a couple of my coaches, it was the same way. So I think all that collectively has allowed me to, you know, be where I'm at in my path. And I'm just truly blessed and honored. And also, like, just my faith in God, you know, keeping my mind fixated on that as well. And I think that really allowed me. That's the number one thing.
1: Well, that's incredible. And so tell people what they can expect and the young people that'll come to the camp, in terms of what a camp looks like that's being put on by an NFL player here for a day in the city of Beaumont, right at the BISD Stadium. Again, somewhere you played.
9: Yeah. So this year I'm trying to do something like slightly different. The thing is managing 250 to 300 kids, right? It's going to be hard to, like, sit there and do one-on-one teaching and, you know, not take away from everybody else. So I want the kids to leave the camp saying, like, man, I just train like PJ Locke. Like, I'm going to take them through drills that I actually do to get myself ready for the city. For the season. And also, it's going to be like a little bit of competition. And at the end of that competitions, I'm gonna do a raffle for the fans. I'm gonna let them get some raffle tickets, and I'm gonna raffle off jerseys. I'm gonna raffle off maybe PS5, iPad. I don't know exactly to what magnitude and how many, but I'm gonna raffle off some gifts, man. And I'll give a couple different awards. We'll have like the fastest man at the camp awards and camp MVP and stuff like that. So we're still figuring out like some logistics of everything, but I just feel like it's going to be a lot of kids this year. So I just want to make sure everything is organized best as possible. But I do want them to leave saying, like, man, I just trained like PJ Locke.
1: Amen. And getting a glimpse of what that looks like. And I know that, this takes quite a bit of your time too, because I know when we were setting this up, you were in camp there and now you're off for just a window of time. But people see the season that goes from August to hopefully February, but it's work year round.
9: Yeah, it's tough. It's obviously I'm going into year 8, and I figured it out for myself. But a lot of people people's schedules differ based on like their body type and like what they're comfortable. I'm a guy that I'm always like hard work pays off. Like it's hard for me to take 2 weeks off and, you know, enjoy myself, because I'm thinking like, man, I need to go work out, that type of thing. I need to make sure I'm right for the season, because it's just that competitive. Every single year they're drafting somebody to replace you. So, you know, you have that type of pressure. So you want to do everything possible to make sure you sustain any type of, you know, your athletic ability and all these different things. Because also, you know, age plays a part in that as well. So, So I'm 29, and, man, I'm still going. I'm trying to milk this thing as long as possible. So I got to make sure I'm putting in every possible workout I can in.
1: Well, and I know that you're doing it, and I want to let people know that, and we'll get more details out, but as mayor of the city, I'm going to, you know, honor you when you're in town and with the key to the city, because you are homegrown right here, and you know, here you are successful by everybody's definition of what success is. I mean, you've made it to the NFL, you're in for the eighth year, and you still come back. And I'm going to continue to applaud you for that, because I know that, I know you're a man after God's own heart, and you follow him, and you have loving parents and all of that, but you're still doing it. And I think that points to, another reason you arrived at where you've arrived at.
9: Yes, sir, man. My faith is, like I said, is number one. And to be honest with you, I feel like a lot of people ask me about how my faith is. And like, I know everybody walk with Christ is a little different, but I just want everybody to know, like, anybody who follows Christ, everybody is broken in some form of capacity. And I don't want to seem like I'm on a pedestal just because I make it to the NFL. People think like, man, I'm in my Bible every single day. Man, that's the goal. But I want to give people hope in that aspect as well. It's like, I'm just like y'all. Like, I fall short all the time. You know, sometimes I'm not as consistent as I need to be in reading my Bible or going to church and that type of thing. So that's also just a work in progress. So I just want people to know I'm surface level with that as well. But the thing about it is, it's like you're working towards something at the end of the day.
1: Yes.
9: You're striving to be like something.
1: Well, is it too late for anybody to register for the camp?
9: Well, it is too late to register, but I am taking walk-ups.
1: Okay.
9: The only thing with that is you may or may not get a t-shirt, but I will not turn down an opportunity to work with these kids, man. I know how important it is, and I feel like if I was one of the people that was walking up late, didn't get the chance to register, and I was walking up, hey, I don't really care about the shirt, but at least I get to still be out there participating in the drills.
1: That's right. Well, hey, I want to thank you so much for taking the time to come on the show today. And I look forward to seeing you next week at the camp. And again, thank you for all that you do and for the example that you are. And God bless you.
9: God bless you as well, man. Thank you for the opportunity.
1: Yes, sir.
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8: News. I'm Paul Stevens. Iran says it's closing the Strait of Hormuz again due to the conflict between Israel and Lebanon. Israeli ambassador to the UN, Danny Danon, on Fox News Sunday says Israel has no issues with Lebanon.
10: I don't understand why Iran is trying to interfere, sabotage those negotiations. At the end of the day, we want to see a free Lebanon with the control of the Lebanese government, the Lebanese military, and without the presence of the proxies of Iran.
8: Meantime, Vice President J.D. Vance meeting Middle East leaders in Switzerland today.
11: The president has committed us to see a full regional ceasefire. 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We're all working towards regional peace. 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
1: We are back with the Roy West Show here on News Talk 560 KLBI. And I have with me Captain Kenny Jones with the Salvation Army here in Beaumont, serving not just Beaumont, but Southeast Texas. And he has been here since February. Welcome back to the show, Kenny.
14: Thank you so much. I'm glad to be back with you, Mayor.
1: Well, you have, I know you, it's been, here we are in June, and you got here in February, and things have been moving fast and furious for you. Mm-hmm. And in the Salvation Army, there's probably nobody listening that hadn't heard of the Salvation Army, but they may not all understand what the Salvation Army does and is. Could you give an overview?
14: Yeah, briefly, our mission statement pretty much says it all, that, we were raised up, our founder, William Booth, based the principle of Salvation Army on one thing, and that's go for souls and go for the worst. Our mission is simply to help those that are in need without discrimination, and we do this in the name of Jesus Christ. And hopefully, by giving this hand up and this help to folks, they will see that Jesus is behind all of it, and maybe we can lead them to know him through our helping hand.
1: And I think a lot of people may not realize, I say a lot of people, I know some people don't realize that the Salvation Army is a church.
14: Yes, William Booth was, he was a circuit evangelist. He would literally ride his horse from church to church there in England and deliver the message. He, of course, was a Methodist circuit preacher, but he fell away from the Methodist church because the folks that he was leading to know Christ were not necessarily financially able to be contributors in the church, and so the church shunned him. So he started his own movement, the Salvation Mission, and then that later became, in 1868, became the Salvation Army. And, of course, here in Beaumont, we've been here 125 years this year, as of December the 2nd this year.
1: Well, that's quite an accomplishment, and y'all have been, in terms of the ministries that y'all offer, they're pretty broad.
14: Yes, of course, we do social services, all, you know, the whole gamut, whether it's helping folks get their driver's license, their Social Security card, or their DD-214 for the veterans, or whatever it is. We help them get their documents. We help them get employment. We help them get housing. For those families that are struggling, we do a food pantry. We also pay rent. We pay utilities. We pay prescriptions. We pay transportation. If somebody wants to get home, they're from California or from New York or wherever, they need to get home, we help send them home on the bus.
1: Right.
14: We do. We have a teen center. Right now we're in summer session to where we do from 8 to 4, I believe, every day. We have teens and young folks in the church are in the youth center working. Right now they're working with STEM kits. You know, they're building robots and things right. like that. But, and, you know, of course we do the shelter, sheltering, emergency sheltering. We do disaster work. A lot of folks don't know anything other than, hey, we run up on you when times look, you know, like you just can't put a meal together during a disaster. Here we come, like the ice cream man coming around the corner with hot meals. And so we do so much. And at different times of year, we do different things. But at Christmas, we ring the bells. A lot of folks see us ringing a bell, and they think that's what we do.
1: Right.
14: That's just one of the fundraisers that we have each year to allow us to do all the other things in our calling.
1: Well, and again, a lot of the people that you minister to, they may not have resources to be able to, you know, financially give, because y'all have church every Sunday right there at your building there on Interstate 10, right at 7th Street, right?
14: Yes, sir, we do, 11 o'clock every Sunday. And you're right. I mean, most of the folks that come to our church, you know, they give what they can. But our church is not supported by tithing, although right. we tithe. I tithe. I'm a religious tither. I encourage everybody to understand what tithing is and how important it is in building our faith. But, we can't operate everything that we do off of our tithing, like, you know, some of the bigger churches. We have to apply for grants and do fundraisers. And we'll have an annual event each year. I hope to get one put on before the end of this year, and then we'll have that every year going forward.
1: Well, and I just want to applaud you. And you have been very busy since you've been here in February. It's just a few short months. And with all your different ministries, there's a lot of people to meet because, you know, in terms of within our community and really serving most of Southeast Texas, y'all have an overnight shelter that many of the people that are shelterless, that don't have homes, or maybe they're just going through a difficult time, that y'all keep people every night, and you also feed people every night.
14: Right. Yeah, we feed 7 days a week, and we shelter 7 days a week. I expect this to be ramped up. We're working on our shelter. We're waiting on some other grants and the release of some monies that we have in trust. But we're going to be remodeling our shelters, putting a kitchen there, kitchen of some extent. We may not get a full kitchen.
1: Right.
14: There's some permits and some things that we would have to do that are very costly. So we may do a short top kitchen and prepare it here at our center and then move it over there to finish it up and serve it out. We are serving over there now, but it's very awkward to have to cook everything over here and then truck it over there, unload it, and then prepare it to serve. And so we're trying to, you know, simplify that. We just had exterminations done on our buildings. We had bed bugs in our men's side, which I was not aware of until, you know, about 2 months into my tenure here. And I had to put right. everything on hold until I could get those, you know, eradicated. And so we're having to do some work on our shelter and also retrain employees and some other things. And now we have our social service director is there 2.5 hours every morning to help expedite, you know, paperwork on some of our clients, which may need documents or transportation or rent paid or whatever. So she's over there every day now, whereas before she was just over here at our main building. But yeah, we've been kind of busy. Just this morning, I went in to our freezer over here and pulled everything out and cleaned it and put in new shelving and reorganized it, and we put it back in. So every day it's just like a project, not to mention, you know, the normal stuff I have to do, the unfun stuff, like paperwork and stuff that I have to do.
1: Right.
14: I would rather be building or cleaning or you know, designing programs or something like that. But we really do stay busy. There's a lot of there has been some disrepair go on here at the Corps and at our shelter that I'm having to try to catch up on.
1: Right. And
14: get things where they need to be.
1: Well, and I know y'all can, we've got about a little over a minute left. How can people volunteer or make donations just like right now for those that are listening?
14: Right. Well, donations, of course, you can drop that off at our center here at 2350 I-10 East, or mail it to us, Salvation Army, 2350 I-10 East. Zip code 77703, and you can mail donations. You can volunteer. You can actually go on our website, and it gives you some information on contact, how to contact us and set up a volunteer time. You can also go, well, I forget now the name of the site. We just changed over to another volunteer site.
1: Okay.
14: But you'll be able to go on to that site. I'll make that available to you. To where you can sign up to volunteer. We also do community service hours, and we actually had a community service person here this morning helping me with the freezer. So any way that you can volunteer or donate, if you're not going to a church and you're looking for a church home, you're certainly welcome to come here on Sunday mornings at 11 at 2350 I-10 and worship with us in just a regular traditional worship. Is if you had to say what is the Salvation Army like, if we would be very close to a Methodist doctrine, almost identical. So
1: okay, well, Kenny, thank you so much for taking the time, and thank you for all the work and ministry that you do here in town.
14: Thank you, Mayor. I appreciate you so much.
1: All right, talk to you soon.
14: Okay, bye-bye.
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1: You're listening to the Roy West Show here on News Talk 560 KLVI. And I have Jackie Simeon here with me. And I talk to Jackie all the time, but today we're talking about the Barbara Jordan Leadership Institute. And y'all got your fifth annual event coming up right around the corner.
16: We certainly do. Thank you for having me on the show. I really appreciate it. And I appreciate the fact that you actually attended the very first one we had 5 years ago. So this is the fifth annual Barbara Jordan Leadership Institute Fibroid Awareness Month Self-Care Fair. And it's going to be held Saturday, July 11th from 10 a.m. to 2 p.m. at the Paul and Connie Zuch Multipurpose Center on the campus of Lamar Institute of Technology. It's going to be a fun day because we don't only talk about the serious topic of fibroids, but we also have a lot of fun with the Southeast Texas line dancers. They'll come out and they'll be showing us the latest line dances. We also have the ladies of the Alpha Omega Omega chapter of Alpha Kappa Alpha Sorority Incorporated who host the event. We really appreciate them. And we even have volunteers from Top Teens of America, not to mention also free lunch for the first 200 people who attend. And that lunch is provided by the one and only Charlie's Barbecue.
1: All right. Well, this will be another great year. And it is about awareness. And it's also where people can, there's organizations that are represented there that where people can get additional information.
16: That's right. We have a vendor fair. So there will be about 30 vendors in attendance. And we also have some speakers who will be present. Jamie Smith with the clerk's office will be one of the speakers. And he'll be talking about how to get your passport. You may be wondering, what do passports and fibroids have in common? Well, this is a self-care fair, and there's nothing like going away on a vacation somewhere far, far away to do a lot for self-care. That is self-care at the highest level, just getting away and enjoying another part of the world. So he'll be speaking. We also have doctors who will be present talking about fibroids, of course, and also about mental health issues as well. And before I forget, definitely have to thank Percy Pitzer and the Pitzer Family Foundation. They are our presenting sponsor. This event would not be possible without the Pitzer Family Foundation and their generosity. And I know that you also know Percy and you talk to him as well. Great man, great foundation. They do so much for this area as far as putting people back to work, formerly incarcerated, and also helping the children of the formerly incarcerated with scholarships and job opportunities. So thank you again, Percy Pitzer and the Pitzer Family Foundation.
1: And Percy is very active. And again, I know I learned a lot from Percy because of the fact that he was a warden for many years and really cared, understands the challenges of people that have been incarcerated, getting out in terms of turning their lives around, and also the impact it has on their families. But the Barbara Jordan Leadership Institute, you brought this here 5 years ago, and it's continued to grow. And I know that it's certainly important that we're able to get information out and where the community can come and engage with people on that.
16: Right. Fibroids are a huge problem for women. And I was actually touched by this with a family member recently being diagnosed with having fibroids. And for those who are not aware of exactly what they are growths in the uterine, in the uterus that can cause infertility issues. It can cause issues with heavy menstrual bleeding. In some cases, though, there are no symptoms at all, but it's important to know if you have them. And it's a huge problem for women during their childbearing years. It can also, prevent you from having children or make it difficult for you to have children. So very important to learn about it. And the Barbara Jordan Leadership Institute is all about education, mostly educating on leadership skills. The Barbara Jordan Leadership Institute is a nonpartisan organization, and it does a lot of work with educating people on voting rights and just voting issues. So The Institute does a lot of important work in the community, and this is just another aspect of what they do in the community.
1: Well, and with this, I'm assuming, there's education there, there's healthcare providers, but, you know, in terms of where people need to go, where women would need to go if they have concerns?
16: Absolutely. Like I said, we'll have a lot of vendors at this event, up to 30 vendors at the event, a lot of them from the healthcare industry. So as you walk around, you'll get to meet people who can educate you more on all aspects of health, not just fibroids and not just women's issues either, but anything related to health. You should be able to get your questions answered at this event.
1: And that is on a Saturday, July 11th. It's right around the corner from 10 in the morning until 2 p.m.
16: Yes, and there will be a DJ to keep things lively, lots of great music. Again, Charlie's Barbecue there providing a free lunch. Did I say the word free earlier?
1: There's nobody going to complain about a free lunch.
16: Lunch is free for the first 200 people to come in, so make sure you're there early so you can get your lunch ticket and enjoy some barbecue sandwiches from Charlie's Barbecue. They've been a huge supporter of this event for the last 4 years as well. So this is their fifth year participating, and we really appreciate Charlie and Sheila Brewer for always helping us out and helping me out personally as well.
1: Well, and also I want to shout out to LIT, Lamar Institute of Technology, because this is y'all's fifth year to be there.
16: It's our fifth year to be there, and hopefully great location for this event and great location for any event. But we're hoping to, you know, we want to outgrow the multipurpose center. We hope that there are so many people there this year that we'll need a bigger facility for next year's event.
1: Well, I'm sure that'll be the case. And does it matter what time you arrive? Are there speakers on the hour, or how does that work?
16: There will be speakers every half hour, and the reason to get there early, of course, is to get that free lunch.
1: Good lunch, yeah.
16: The event itself, the whole event is free. So, and it is child friendly. So don't worry about having to get a babysitter for the kids or anything. Bring the children. We'll have some activities for them. We want the entire family to come to this event. Everything is completely free. You might need a few dollars for some of the vendors, because there will be some vendors who will be selling clothing, women's clothing. So, you know, save your money for that. But the food and the event itself is absolutely free.
1: Well, Jackie, thank you for all that you do in the community. Certainly thank you for your leadership with the Barbara Jordan Leadership Institute here locally, and how you stay connected to the public and always giving back.
16: Thank you so much. And I hope to see everybody Saturday, July 11th from 10 until 2 at LIT's Multipurpose Center.
1: Look forward to it.
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1: Folks, we are back and wrapping up another Roy West show here on News Talk 560 KLVI. And, you know, I began the show with Chris Alexa, and he has Aspire to Be, which owns Buffalo Wild Wings and Arby's and some other restaurants. I think they're up to 17 or 18 now throughout, not just Beaumont, throughout Texas and Louisiana. And he said a little bit about his story, and I appreciate him being on. Then I had Dallas Cowboy P.J. Locke III, who is a graduate of Central High School. This is his eighth year in the NFL. He is a Dallas Cowboy this year. For the seven previous years, he was a Denver Bronco. But this coming Saturday, June 27th, out at the BISD football stadium, he is hosting a football camp. So our youth need to get out there, show up. It's going to be a great event. I thank him for coming back to the community. And as mayor, I present him with a key to the city, because he is a young man of integrity that has came from Beaumont, but continues to show up for his community and certainly for the youth of the community. Then I was speaking to Captain Kenny Jones with the Salvation Army about all the different ministries that they provide. And then Jackie Simeon, who is hosting the fifth Barbara Jordan Leadership Initiative. They have a health event on July 11th at an LIT Multipurpose Center from 10 a.m. to 2 p.m. It's going to be a great event. So they've had that in the past. And folks, I appreciate you being tuned in, and tune in every week. You can always find us on the free iHeartRadio app. The show is podcast as well. Until we talk again, God bless you all.
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8: Hoping for the best, I'm Paul Stevens, Fox News. A group led by Vice President J.D. Vance from the U.S. now in Switzerland for talks with Iranian officials as both sides continue efforts to reach a peace deal in the Middle East. All this coming as Iran says it's closing the Strait of Hormuz, the U.S. saying that is not happening, and President Trump chiming in with a threat to impose tolls on the strait if a peace deal is not reached.
4: President Trump telling Fox News that the U.S. may take over the strait in the future if they have to and collect tolls. The president described this as the United States being the guardian angel of the Strait of Hormuz and the Middle East. And the president said ultimately that would involve the U.S. taking 20% of the oil that passes through the strait. This comes in reaction to the Iranians saying they will close the Strait of Hormuz in response to Israeli strikes against Hezbollah in Lebanon. President Trump tells Fox News he spoke with Iranian officials overnight and said, you close it and you won't have a country country. He went on to tell these officials, you won't even make it back to your effing country.
8: And that's Fox's Trey Yingst in Tel Aviv. Speaking of Mr. Trump, could he change ICE to become nice?
0: The question posed to respondents on President Trump's Truth Social website asked, should ICE, Immigration and Customs Enforcement, be changed to NICE, National Immigration and Customs Enforcement? In the post, President Trump said, ICE has been abused by fake news media at levels never seen before. He called ICE great patriots who do a fantastic job. The president said the name change would totally discombobulate crooked, dishonest, and unpatriotic reporters and journalists who'd have to say we went to a NICE facility today, or NICE agents have deported a violent drug dealer. The president suggested the name change would make the fake news media go totally crazy. Deborah Valentine, Fox News.
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0: A reflecting pool is being repaired after algae and some coating issues emerge. Crews racing to fix it by the 4th of July. Visitors to Grand Canyon National Park being warned now about dangerous heat coming up in the new week. Temperatures near the canyon floor expected to reach the neighborhood of 110 degrees. Officials are urging hikers to avoid strenuous activity during the peak heat hours. Lots of FIFA World Cup action happening today. Spain playing Saudi Arabia. Belgium faces off against Iran. Uruguay takes on Cape Verde. The late match featuring New Zealand. They take on the squad from Egypt. Kickoff 9 p.m. Eastern Time. Fox FS1 or the Fox Sports app. I'm Paul Stevens. This is Fox News.
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0: 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Glenn Beck is on.
1: Hello, America. Welcome to the Glenn Beck Program. I want to get right to our guest because it is the Vice President of the United States. It's J.D. Vance. I got to talk to him about many, many things, but he has a new book out called Communion, Finding My Way Back to Faith, which I think is a very important book at this time, especially even if you're just trying to understand the Vice President, who may become our next President of the United States, at least will be running for it, and also the times in which we live. We'll get to that, and the Iranian things here in just a minute. Let's talk about something that matters more every year. 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

0: All righty. Senator Mike Lee is joining us now. And hello, Senator. How are you?
1: Doing great. Thank you very much, Glenn. And happy semi-quincentennial, which is the other way of saying America's 250, but it just makes you sound smart.
0: Yeah. Yeah, it does. Or weird. You know what I mean?
1: Or weird. Mostly
0: like,
1: weird.
0: Like the kid that gets beat up on the in the playground. You know what I mean?
1: It's been known to happen, especially if you say words like that.
0: Okay. All right. I want to talk to you about what John Thune is doing. Here with the Sarah. Sarah, I did not stop it. Stop, Sarah. I did not ask for Thune the ballless rhino. I am sorry, Senator. Stop it. Sorry, Senator. That's wholly inappropriate and unprofessional. And Sarah, shame on you. I want to talk to you about the Save America Act. John Thune still doesn't seem to be willing to save America. He's still saying that we just can't pass it in the Senate, which is not true, is it?
1: Well, it's true if you assume.

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5: Welcome to the Glenn Beck program. I have a message for Elizabeth Warren. I would be nice about it, too. She doesn't understand how anything works. It's the way these people are. Most of them are attorneys. I don't know what she is besides somebody who fakes that she's a Native American and a politician. A society like ours requires people, because not everybody is like this. Not everybody wants to, some people want a 9-to-5 job. They don't want to think about it when they leave work. They don't want to work too hard, et cetera, et cetera. And there's nothing wrong with that. Everybody is cut from a different cloth. But there are those who are driven. And, sometimes being driven can lead you into some really bad places. And sometimes it can, lead into really good places. And there's been a few people like this, like Benjamin Franklin, that was an entrepreneur and an inventor that was an amazing man. I think Nikola Tesla was an amazing guy, cut from the same cloth. And the same thing with Elon Musk. But Plattner has now said, do you see that Elon Musk just became the world's first trillionaire? Let's make sure he's the last. Okay, Plattner, you're a moron too. I'm sorry, that's not what Jesus would say, but I don't know if Jesus had to deal with so many morons. But Elizabeth Warren said pretty much the same thing. This should be a wake-up call to all of us. He's a trillionaire. Okay, I want to go through this for their benefit. We'll do that here in 60 seconds. You've been hearing about the struggles with the country's housing market for a couple of years now. Higher mortgage rates have led to stagnation, and home sellers and buyers are sitting on the sideline. Well, the Fed has dropped the rates, but it really hasn't solved the issue home buyers and sellers are facing. 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

All right. Elizabeth Warren stood out in front of the camera and told you that a man becoming wealthy should be a wake-up call. Okay. Elon Musk just became the world's first trillionaire. Pretty cool.

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0: So, what happens? SpaceX goes public. Elon Musk becomes a trillionaire. But he's not the only one who got rich. Thousands of SpaceX employees became millionaires in a single morning. Thousands. People you'll never hear of, never meet, never, you'll never know their name. Let me just tell you about one of them. I don't know his name. He's a welder. 20 years ago, he had a good union job, steady, safe. Strange company with a strange, weirdo founder and a 10% chance of survival offered him less money. Come and weld these rocket parts for me. It's going to be less money. You're going to work hard, really long hours, and I'll give you stock, paper options, okay? A piece of a company that the smartest people in the world said was literally going to blow up, literally blow up. His wife thought he was crazy. His father-in-law definitely thought he was crazy. Take the safe job. What are you doing betting on a man's dream? This guy is crazy. He decided he'd do it. He'd work for less. He'd work for stock. He worked nights. He missed dinners. He welded the seams on rockets that exploded on the launch pad. And then he'd show up the next morning and he'd weld the next one. And he prayed that together they were going to build something amazing. He woke up a millionaire. That's capitalism. That is exactly how it is supposed to work. The man who risks, and the man who risks everything, gets a big payday. He pulls others up with him who also risk, who bet on him when the betting was insane. And when it pays off, it pays them too. The reward was enormous because the risk was enormous. These people in Washington have never risked anything in their entire life. This guy was willing to risk everything over and over and over and over again. You don't fix that. You don't tax that into oblivion. You celebrate that. You get on your knees and you thank God you live in a country where a welder can become a millionaire because he believed in something before it was safe to believe in it. And here's where it goes wrong. So what is the problem? I told you she had it half right, because there is a problem. But it's not the $1 trillion. It's never been the $1 trillion. It's where capitalism goes wrong. And listen carefully, because this is the whole thing. It goes wrong the moment the rich and the powerful stop competing in the market and start competing in Washington. It goes wrong the moment a corporation realizes it's easier to buy a senator like Elizabeth Warren than it is to beat a rival. It goes wrong when the people who run an industry start writing the laws that govern their own industry because the senators like Elizabeth Warren are too damn stupid to write a law on their own. So they go to the experts and say, hey, regulate your own industry. That's the corruption. It's not the wealth. It's the fusion. It's the handshake between the boardroom and the capital. When the money buys the rules stop protecting you and start protecting them. And if you think this is new, have you ever read about the railroad? In 1800s, railroads were the SpaceX of their day. Great machines reshaped the entire continent. They competed brutally. Vicious price wars. The biggest railroads kept losing control of everything. They tried to fix prices privately and failed. So one of the railroad guys gets a better idea. Wait a minute. If we can't win the market, why don't we buy the referee? So in 1887, Washington creates the Interstate Commerce Commission, and they're going to regulate all the railroads on behalf of the public. Sounds great. People demanded oversight, and they got it. Except a few years later, the U.S. Attorney General, a man named Richard Olney, who had come right out of the railroad industry, wrote a private letter to a railroad executive who wanted the new commission abolished. And he said, don't be foolish. What are you doing? Keep the commission. Because the commission satisfies the public demand for somebody to watch the railroads, while it leaves, in practice, it leaves the railroads largely alone. And over time, the commission will become a shield for the industry. Okay? It will protect you from the competition and from the public's anger. Excuse me? What did he just say? Yeah, that's the problem with capitalism. The problem is not the dreamer, is not the $1 trillion. The problem is the referees. The referees, they're on the take, and they partner. The minute that Elon Musk says, you know what, I want to put my people, my competitors out of business, as long as he's still willing to honestly compete, capitalism works fine, and we should be grateful for it. Hey, join our education movement with The Insider. All you have to do is sign up at torch250.com. 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
14: 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Next week on Netflix, Monday, the third season launch of Rhythm and Flow Italy. Next Tuesday on Netflix, the stand-up special Ryan Hamilton, This Just Hit Me. Next Wednesday, the debut of the Netflix docuseries The American Experiment, as well as the Netflix original film In the Hand of Dante, starring Oscar Isaac and Gal Gadot. Next Thursday on Netflix, the second season of the live-action Avatar The Last Airbender series. Next Friday, the premiere of the Netflix documentary Chris and Martina, The Final Set. The comedy movie Little Brother, starring John Cena and Eric Andre, and Pokemon Horizon Season 3. Next Wednesday on Disney Plus, the streaming debut of Avatar Fire and Ash. Next Wednesday over on Paramount Plus, the start of the drama series Wild Cherry. Next Thursday at 9 p.m. Eastern on Hulu, the fifth and final season of the award-winning drama The Bear. Next Friday on Disney Plus and Hulu, the premiere of the music documentary Paul Simon, The Quiet Celebration Concert. Next Friday on Peacock, the debut of the psychological thriller Strung. Over on Amazon Prime Video, the launch of the reality competition series Would You Rather Decide to Survive. And next Friday on HBO and HBO Max at 9 p.m. Eastern, the start of the new Larry David Show, Life, Larry, and the Pursuit of Unhappiness.
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15: Here's what you've made popular by getting your stream on. 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And The Burrows on Netflix falling out of the top 3 back to 4. Apple TV's remake of Cape Fear moves up to 3 this week. Spider-Noir, starring Nicolas Cage on Amazon Prime Video, remains at 2. And Widow's Bay on Apple TV is on top for the second straight week, your number one streamed show.
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17: News. I'm Kathleen Maloney. U.S. and Iranian negotiators are meeting in Switzerland. Fox's Trey Yingst with details.
18: Vice President J.D. Vance is joined by special envoys Kushner and Witkoff for these conversations. And we do know on attendance from the Iranian side, you have the Speaker of the Iranian Parliament, Mohammad Kalibaf, along with the country's foreign minister.
17: Vice President Vance says there is a chance to turn over a new leaf with Iran. The conflict in the Middle East is putting pressure on U.S. border security.
19: We've seen an unusually amount of Iranian nationals trying to sneak in through our northern, not southern border, because President Trump's policies have closed the southern border. So our northern border, we've seen our arrests go up daily.
17: Homeland Security Secretary Mark Wayne Mullen tells Fox's Sunday Morning Futures security is extra tight because of the World Cup. 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